0: holding back? That's a different story. Chaturvedi notes that prices for gasoline and tariffs have added an extra cost of around $4,500 per household, and that could in turn show an increase in buy now, pay later credit card debts. Matt Mattinson, KNST News.
1: Some very unusual costumes were denied entry into the United States last month at the southern border. Customs and Border Protection says agents referred a traveler to a secondary inspection after they said they were carrying agricultural items. Specialists at the border in Nogales intercepted the handmade costumes that were made of chicken feet and unknown bird feathers. CBP says there was a potential risk of foreign animal disease. It appears Arizona voters will not have a chance to weigh in on a ballot initiative this November that would have called for reforms to the Empowerment Scholarship Accounts Program. The Arizona Supreme Court issuing a ruling expected to invalidate enough petition signatures to remove Proposition 212 from the ballot. I'm Brad Siegel, KNST, AM 790, Tucson's most stimulating talk.
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3: Our big slowdown of the afternoon, I-10 westbound. An accident has a portion of the 10 westbound closed between Craycroft Road and Valencia Road. Backed up traffic starts at Rita Road. Find an alternate route. 22nd Street eastbound closed between Cherry and Country Club. I'm Liz Boyle with Tucson Traffic.
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11: 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You can watch and listen and all that stuff, okay? So glad that you're hanging out with me. So, dumb Ruben Gallego can't handle himself. He just can't say no. The guy, look, he's bad. And I'll get into this. Best friends. You know, he had a trifecta. It was like a trifecta. It was him, Eric Swalwell. We know how much of a scumbag that guy is. And this other guy, Jimmy Gomez, who is now being investigated for a sex scandal. And now the victim is accusing him of sexual assault. And I'll get the connections there, too. They're all buddies. So there's a story that came out today in the New York Post, though. More bad news about Ruben Gallego, because he's already being investigated about how he spends his campaign cash. You know, donors give him money, this other stuff. And apparently he's being investigated for using it illegally. I don't like the word misuse because, again, like, did I misuse my hand when I smacked her across the face? No, that's illegal. You can't do that, right? It's illegal. So now there's a story. It's now coming out. New York Post has the story about Ruben Gallego misspending, or should you say illegally spending? I guess I'll have to be investigated first. Anyway, allegations of illegal spending of campaign funds. Apparently, he used campaign funds to fly his au pair. I wish I had an au pair. It's a nanny. You know, you're elitist, and he always tries to not be. I slept on the floor growing up. I did it. Whatever, bro. You have a friggin' au pair. Right. You left Kate Gallego, the mayor of Phoenix, when she was about to give birth, pushing out your son, and said, by the way, not only are we getting divorced, you're paying the bill. That's exactly what happened. You were shacking up with your now wife, who is a lobbyist. And apparently you have an au pair. How do you afford that on a congressman? Well, now he's a senator's salary, but a congressman, all that stuff. Apparently, he used campaign cash, he's being accused of. According to campaign funds and records, he billed $2,000 for flights for his sister-in-law and his au pair to fly to where he is in D.C. Says here the New York Post, previously unreported records that were reviewed by the Post indicate that the then Senator-elect's campaign spent $1,227 on airfare in late 2024 for his sister-in-law to visit Washington. Oh, just a bit. What? Why couldn't she pay for her own ticket? Why did he pay for it out of his pocket? Why is he using campaign funds? He then spent about $778 for his Brazilian au pair to fly in from Mexico City ahead of his January 2025 swearing in. So he's using campaign cash to fly in his sister-in-law, fly in his au pair. He also billed his campaign for more than $660 for custom stationery to announce his daughter's birth in July of 2023. That must be nice. Hey, yeah. Campaign's going to fund the announcement of the birth of my daughter. It shouldn't be a surprise. Again, he didn't want to pay for his own divorce. Imagine being such a dirtball that when your wife's literally in labor in December, you go to her and say, I want to divorce you and you're going to pay the legal bills. That's what he did. And by the way, Kate Gallego, these people are not, she's not a normal person. She's a lizard person. Imagine keeping the last name of the guy that did that to you. But she did it because she thought it would help her politically. Yeah. Gallego's office claimed the flights by both the au pair and his sister-in-law were related to childcare. And federal rules allow them to be reimbursed in some cases. Oh, you see, my sister-in-law, she is going to come back here and she's going to watch the baby. And the au pair, oh, the au pair is going to watch the baby. Ruben Gallego, he's just like you. He's just like me. Oh. And yet Ruben Gallego put up a tweet 2 days ago. It's of President Trump at his New Jersey club, Bedminster, dancing to the YMCA with Ivanka. Ruben Gallego tweeted, he is for him, not for you, hashtag affordability. Says the guy that's using campaign funds to fly in his Brazilian au pair and his sister-in-law and trying to get around the rules. These dirtballs in Congress, they try to get around the rules for everything. He could be reimbursed. And they said the birth announcements were sent to the campaign's donors and supporters. Appreciation and a way to keep donors and supporters engaged. So that's why, oh, yeah, right. Okay. And it says here, but I think I'm making it up, New York Post, Gallego has two children with his current wife, Sydney, and a son with his first wife, Phoenix Mayor Kate Gallego, whom the senator left in 2016 during her pregnancy. It was right at the end. Right at the end. So now he's under more investigation for campaign finance reform, or campaign, misusing, whatever. It was just a couple of months ago that Politico and the New York Times reported that Ruben Gallego spent tens of thousands of dollars in leadership PAC money, political action committee money, and campaign funds on his family trips. And there was reporting by Axios and CBS News that the Department of Justice is investigating that spending. It's in the early stage, but sources told the New York Post that these new details could bolster allegations of wrongdoing. A source said a family member systematically benefited frame is more chargeable and more presentable to a grand jury than isolated trips. So the fact that he is saying that, oh, he flew out my sister-in-law to take care, that's better than the private trips. Because he did do this, right? He did spend campaign cash on taking his family to Disney World in Florida, Disneyland in California, St. Bart's in the Caribbean, and Nantucket in Massachusetts.
5: Oh, and the Super Bowl when it was here in Arizona in 2023. By the way, doesn't he believe in climate change? Why is he flying around all these places? These hypocrites. New York Times reported his wife, Sydney, used a campaign leased SUV for personal errands. Yep. The New York Times said that is likely a violation of federal rules, and she was doing that while her mom was being paid $400 to watch her grandkids. Don't you love that? Hey, your mom's going to watch the kids. Let's get her paid. How can anybody trust this guy? You can't do it. You can't do it. And it's bad news, very bad news for Ruben, because one of his buddies, his core group, is now being accused of sexual assault. And this is after Ruben, it came out just, what, a month ago, that he bopped a couple of staffers, not his own, but other, a Texas member of the House staffers. He did that, I guess, in between leaving Kate and shacking up with Sydney. But was there a lot of time for that? But why would Ruben pay for his au pair to fly from Mexico City to Washington? Why would he do that? He was scheduled to visit the Mexican capital in December of 24, but he flew her out when he was inaugurated? Campaign finance expert did say it's tough to prove criminal violations in a lot of these kinds of situations. They get away with everything, these dirtballs. Everything. But it shows you the person that he is. Okay? Shows you that he is. Hit me up on the free iHeartRadio app. Ruben's in trouble. Tap the red mic. Give up to 30 seconds to tell me what is on your mind. And now one of his buddies that he used to hang out with a lot that got caught cheating on his wife is now being accused of sexual assault. Oh, man. Oh, man. Oh, man. I have that. And then Mark Kelly. The latest on Mark Kelly. What has Mark Kelly ever said that he's going to do to help make your life better? Do you know where Mark Kelly's been and what he's been doing? Wait till you hear that, too. It's coming up. Garrett Lewis with you. It is your afternoon addiction.
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1: Garrett Lewis with you. Honest Mouse. Good one, Darren. It is your afternoon addiction. Thank you for hanging out with me. Quick three things I think you need to know. Number one, there's a manhunt going on right now in the Tucson area in Pima County. Looking for suspects that killed a Tucson Police Department recruit in his home along with his, well, and shot and killed him. They shot his fiance. She is going to survive non-life-threatening injuries. She is a former corrections, Pima County Sheriff's Department corrections officer. So they're looking for them right now in Pima County. I hope they find him. I have no faith in Chris Nanos. Second thing that I think you need to know, President Trump has announced, he mentioned it last week, and Scott Bessent did. Trump says that there will be the most crushing economic operation ever taken against any country. It's going to happen to Iran. And now I'm announcing today the most crushing economic operation ever taken against any country. This will be economic warfare and isolation on an unprecedented scale. And I'll get into details on that. So people are going to get sick of it, but obviously something's happening, and I hope it happens soon. Third thing that I think you need to know, Ruben Gallego, fresh allegations of misusing campaign funds to fly his Brazilian au pair to D.C. and fly his sister-in-law to D.C. And also charges campaign $660+ charge campaign for printing the birth announcement of his daughter. So the dirtbag Gallego continues. Three things I think you need to know. Now, speaking of Gallego, again, we always tell my son, right? You are the company of which you keep. You know, whatever friends you hang out with, be careful. If you're the bad stuff, people are going to think you're a bad person, right? You don't want to hang out with bad people. You just don't want to do this. Ruben Gallego is a bad guy. Ruben Gallego, he was hanging around with some bad people. Eric Swalwell, right? The shirtless on camels and partying and things like that. You also have this guy named Jimmy Gomez. He's a California congressman. I don't think he's running for re-election because it's so bad. There was a story, again, New York Post, going back just to just let you know. Representative Jimmy Gomez, member of Eric Swalwell's Cool Kids Clique. It was the three of them. They were the Cool Kids Clique. It was Ruben Gallego, Eric Swalwell, and Jimmy Gomez. Definitely not cool, but that's what they called themselves. And by the way, nothing better than giving yourself a nickname. Tool bags. So apparently Representative Gomez, who was tight buddies with Swalwell and Gallego, accused of kissing much younger staffer. And then he actually had to admit to this. And he's married. Swalwell fell in with Gomez, a fellow Golden State Democrat, and Senator Ruben Gallego, while all three were still in the House, sources say. The trio became known for socializing and drinking. Okay, so that's just part of it. And now it got worse for Jimmy Gomez. Okay? He is being investigated by a House Ethics Committee about inappropriate sexual contact with a congressional staffer. And he called this investigation nothing more than personal mistakes, totally consensual. Didn't break any rules. I didn't break anything. No. But there's a new allegation that shows he may have actually broken the law. A witness that spoke to the ethics committee? Well, her lawyers claim that Jimmy Gomez did some bad stuff. Her lawyers claim that their client, the victim, experienced sexual harassment and assault at the hands of Jimmy Gomez. Again, Ruben Gallego hanging around with this guy, now being accused of not just kissing a younger staffer while married, sexually harassing and sexually assaulting a staffer. Attorneys Lisa Banks and Sarah Nesbitt put out a statement. We represent one of the women who was interviewed by the House Committee on Ethics about the her experience of sexual harassment and assault by Representative Jimmy Gomez. Contrary to Representative Gomez's assertion in his statement, his actions were not consensual in nature with respect to our client. We fully expect that the House Committee on Ethics will come to the same conclusion in its investigation. So this woman said, this guy sexually assaulted me. Could be rape. So you have Ruben Gallego. Dude's hanging out with Eric Swalwell, who we found out had some drug-fueled sex with a Chi-Com spy and was getting illegal donations from her in exchange for putting her interns, which were probably Chi-Com spies, anywhere that she wanted in different offices. That's Ruben Gallego's best friend. He was the chair of his presidential committee when Eric Swalwell, yes, was thinking of running for president. Chi-Coms thought they had their Manchurian candidate. And now Ruben's other guy, again, this was the trifecta, the cool kids clique. Ruben hanging around with a guy that is now being accused of sexual assault. You are the company that you keep. At some point, I mean, it's going to come back to bite Ruben, man. It's going to come back to bite him in a very big way. He is not a good guy. Yeah. Again, doesn't say it's true about Gomez. But Gomez was also Eric Swalwell's campaign co-chair. All these guys are just dirtballs. Again, the trio became known for their socializing and drinking. Yep. While Gallego faced questions about what he knew about Swalwell's, history with women and the behavior, he said, I didn't know anything. Do you believe that now? These guys are the trio, man. They're the trio. The trio for all this stuff. I got to get to the Mark Kelly stuff too, man. I'm going to get to that. I'm running out of time there now. Mark Kelly, what he's been doing and where he was. I have that for you coming up, as well as this insane story about a Biden-released illegal murdering a 42-year-old mother. Have you heard any complaints about this from any Democrats anywhere, especially in Arizona? Have you heard any of that stuff? Probably not. I'll get that all to you coming up. Garrett Lewis with you. It is your Afternoon Addiction.
2: A Tucson homicide under investigation. I'm Brad Siegel, KNST News. A Tucson police recruit is dead and two suspects are on the loose after a shooting at a home. The Pima County Sheriff's Department says it happened around 6 this morning when deputies were called to a home near Mountain Star Drive in Yedra Road. That's where authorities discovered 23-year-old Carlos Ramirez and his 23-year-old fiancé with gunshot wounds. Ramirez was pronounced dead at the scene. The fiancé is expected to be okay and only identified as a Pima County Sheriff's Department correctional officer, Tucson Police Chief Monica Prieto.
3: Our efforts are focused on assisting family members and our staff as we get through this difficult time. We plead with the public, if they have any information, to please report it to 911.
2: The two suspects were described as Hispanic, wearing all black and ski masks, and were seen driving what appeared to be an Acura MDX, possibly missing a fuel door. The FBI upping the ante when it comes to solving crimes involving members of tribal communities. FBI Director Kash Patel announcing a new initiative called Voices Not Forgotten that increases monetary rewards. I'm Brad Siegel, KNST, AM 790, Tucson's most stimulating.
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8: You're hanging out with me. I mean, and we're finding out a lot of stuff, right, about Ruben. And I'm getting some reaction. I'll get to Mark Kelly in just one second. I'm getting some reaction about this. And I just wonder, what people really, I mean, I wish they'd be able to get this to them.
9: Garrett, listen. John in Phoenix.
8: Yes.
9: Listening to you tell a story about Gallegos.
8: Mm-hmm.
9: And the other comrades
8: Nice. That
9: do this stuff. Until I see some perp walks, nothing matters.
8: I'm with you. But I'm just letting you know. If I didn't tell you this, would you know it? So I'm with you, and I think he's terrible, and I think character matters. And if elections weren't rigged, maybe we'd have some other stuff. I don't know. There's more.
10: Hey, Garrett. I mean, come on now. You know, the guy left his wife when she was 9 months pregnant.
8: Yeah.
10: Regardless of the situation in the relationship, you bail on her at 9 months and you expect anything different from this guy?
8: No.
10: You're surprised at this behavior?
8: Why am I surprised?
10: Come on. I cannot believe they put this guy in office in Arizona. Come on.
8: I know. I have a hard time believing this guy. I don't believe he beat Carrie Lake, but that's just me. It's my opinion. I don't trust the elections. I think Carrie scared the Rhino establishment and the Dems so much they would do anything to make her not win governor and not win senator. That's my take. You don't have Trump win by 5 and Ruben Gallego win. Give me a break. Again, there's a reason why his campaign did take away his cell phone for months and months, because he's a hothead moron. And they're like, we can't have any more negative stuff, Ruben. I mean, he curses in the tweets, F you for this, blah, blah. He does that stuff. And he's a liar. He's Ruben Gallego. This, again, he admits he wants to get rid of ICE. I played this. This came out like a month or two ago.
11: Do that. But what we know of ICE cannot exist anymore. You can have immigration enforcement. You can do it in a professionalized manner, not in the type of, you know, exploitative manner that you see it right now.
12: But you don't want to say abolish ICE because of the, you think that sends a bad message.
11: Yeah, because I want to win elections.
8: There you go. Guy's so full of crap.

0: says I want to get rid of it. You can't have ICE. Can't have it. But I can't say it because I know people won't vote for me. It shows you what he thinks and he knows is that people still want immigration laws enforced. So whatever. Anyway, the reason I bring this up is just to show you how much of a dirtball he is. He hangs around with dirtballs. He is a dirtball. And more is going to come out. It's amazing how aggressive the Arizona media was toward Kari Lake. And they don't have that same aggression toward Ruben Gallego, do they? Nope. Not one bit. Do a story. Hey, Ruben, do you regret being as friendly with these guys? Did you not know that Jimmy Gomez was a walking dirtball? Did you not realize Eric Swalwell was a walking dirtball that was having an affair with a Chi-Com spy and doing... If you had no idea about that stuff, then you're not qualified to be a senator because you are pretty flipping dumb. Anyway, speaking of that, Mark Kelly. Where has Mark Kelly been? This is the problem with Democrats. They have no ideas to help you out, right? We know Democrats, they voted to print and spend trillions of dollars, which caused inflation to go to 9.1%. Everything's expensive. It was coming down and then Trump said, can't have Iran with a nuclear weapon, so we're going to go at it with them. And prices went back up. Not because we don't have enough oil. We don't have enough refineries. We don't have enough places to refine the oil. The oil that comes from Texas and Alaska and Louisiana and Venezuela. We don't have enough places to refine it. And the reason we don't have enough places to refine it, nobody talks about it enough, is because Democrats push the green agenda. They push the green agenda in a very big way. And I mean, I'd love to get another can we get a refinery here in Arizona? Why is it that hard? Is the world going to end? You want to make gas prices cheap? We need to refine our own gasoline. It's just that simple. So Mark Kelly and the Democrats never talk about what they can do. They create bullcrap stories to try to get your vote. Mark Kelly doesn't care about us here in Arizona. He never has. He's out in Georgia trying to help John Ossoff, the senator there, get reelected. He's going to events with John Ossoff. And this is John Ossoff introducing Mark Kelly, okay?
1: Who embodies American heroism, a decorated combat veteran, naval aviator, astronaut, space shuttle commander, U.S. senator. Donald Trump tried to lock him up for daring to state in public a fundamental principle of military law.
0: Of course, he couldn't name one thing that Donald Trump broke in law or Pete Hegseth gave as an illegal order. Couldn't do that. These are dirtballs. These are dirtballs. The whole Democrat Party is either we're going to get with the socialists because we are that way and we're hoping they can get us into power, or we're going to try to make you hate Trump so much that you vote for us. Like, that's it. There's nothing. There's no policy that they have. And Matt, you want an example of this? John Ossoff, this guy's a dirtball, okay? This guy, what he said, instead of talking about how I can make your life better, because he can't, he made it worse, along with Mark Kelly. They voted to spend so much money, it jacked up our economy. Katie Hobbs is using that COVID cash that they voted to print and spend, the stuff that's not spent, she's taking that to pay off people's medical bills. So they'll vote for her. I'm going to erase your medical debt. You're spending my money, you nitwit. Anyway, John Ossoff, instead of talking about what he could do, he decided to go after one of President Trump's closest advisors, a woman that nobody has ever really heard of named Natalie Harp, who travels all the time with Trump because it's her job. She's one of his senior advisors.
2: And while the sailors on the Lincoln fight his war.
0: This is Ossoff.
2: While he fruitlessly drains our munitions and oil reserves, the president sleeps through his meetings.
0: No, he doesn't.
2: He golfs and trades stocks.
0: Trade stocks?
2: See, he doesn't want to do the job. He wants to build his ballroom and travel with Natalie on their apparently defenseless flying palace gifted by the Emir of Qatar.
0: Travel. So he put it out there, this dirtball. He attacks one of Trump's advisors to create a scandal that doesn't exist. Let's get people talking and make them think that he's having an affair with this Natalie. He wants to travel with Natalie. And then CNN, the dirtballs there, they actually had Natalie Harp's brother on to try to pile on his own sister. They brought up a BS story. Natalie went into the trunk one time on a court visit, one of Trump's court. He's like, I never heard of that. So they tried to create this, just like the Russia hoax and everything else. Do you know this Natalie Harp is a bone cancer survivor? The reason that she is alive today is because President Trump has that policy, the right to try. Right? When all else fails, if there's an experimental drug, you might as well try that, right? Give it a lash. Trump's policy allowed her to try an experimental bone cancer drug that saved her life. So yeah, she's a bit partial toward President Trump. And this dirtball, John Ossoff, joined by his schmildo, Mark Kelly, I said rhymes with, right? They used to throw Mark Kelly's on the WNBA court. It was the best thing they ever did. John Ossoff and Mark Kelly, and Mark Kelly is trying to get this dirtball, there it is, reelected, pushing a complete lie to try to convince people that Trump's having an affair with a woman that's his advisor. It didn't go well. And yet Mark Kelly, again, is sitting there praising this guy. They can never tell you one thing that they're going to do that will help you. They'll lie about it. Mark Kelly, I remember in his debate against Blake Masters, he's like, I'm laser focused on the border. No, he never was. But he knew you wanted to hear. People wanted to hear that. Anyway, Ossoff goes on MS Now, I think, one of those things. They're all the same. They're all the same crappy networks. And they asked him why he brought Natalie Harp's name up.
3: Why'd you decide to invoke Natalie Harp specifically in that speech?
4: Well, Jen, thank you for having me. And here's the point. We're in wartime. The commander-in-chief has mired us in this geopolitical disaster. People have lost their lives. Our naval logistics are frayed. The global energy system is in crisis. And he retreats into this bubble of West Wing aides who are his security blanket to make him feel good about himself.
0: What? Jen, the hell is he talking about? Again, no policies. And he went after a bone cancer survivor to try to make her the center of all the media attention over a made-up bullcrap thing. That's what it is. This is all they have. And Mark Kelly, we have a couple of scumbag senators in this state because they lie to us. It's all about them regaining power. They've never done one thing to try to help us. Not one thing. They've caused the problem and then claim that they can actually take care of it. They started the fire, claim they'll be the ones to put it out. Won't work that way. Hit me up on the free IR radio app. Nothing from these dirtballs, by the way, and the rest of them here in Arizona about this illegal immigrant let in by Biden that just murdered a woman, a 42-year-old mother. Did you hear about this? You have to hear about it. And yet Democrats are silent. You know what else they talk about instead? I'll get to it all coming up. It is your afternoon addiction.
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26: A few miles from the glass spires of Midtown Atlanta lies the South River Forest. 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
9: Hi, Garrett Lewis with you. It's your afternoon addiction. I do have to get to the story about the illegal, but I just talked about this. It just happened. I mentioned, or maybe it was the last hour, but I just mentioned what Katie Hobbs is doing too. Or maybe it was the last, everything flies by. The show goes by so quick because it's good. I brought up how Katie Hobbs has not been on Twitter. There's been nothing posted in a couple days. And I said, all she's trying to do is take credit for using unspent COVID money to pay off other people's medical debt, right? And how about this? How about this? This just went up minutes ago because I'm always doing show prep for you. Don't get mad at me because you have to hear Katie Hobbs for just a couple of minutes. But Katie Hobbs made a video. They superimpose her with a news story behind her about her paying off other people's medical debt with unspent COVID money. Listen to this. It's like they must have heard me.
19: Earlier this month, I announced that my administration has erased over $1 billion of medical debt for nearly 700,000 Arizonans.
9: Yeah.
19: All without using a single dime of state money.
9: Hang on. Right there. She did that because it's unspent COVID money. Remember the trillions of dollars, again, that all the Democrats voted for. And some Republicans did too, but it was the Democrats in charge. They printed trillions of dollars. And when you inject trillions of dollars into the economy, it makes the dollars that are all there less valuable. So all of a sudden, everything costs more. And instead of giving back the COVID money to the Treasury Department so maybe it could help lower inflation, Katie Hobbs decided to spend it. I'm going to try to buy people's votes. My staff wants me to do that. And she took the money that didn't belong to her, and she's taking credit. What a socialist. She loves spending other people's money. So she's complaining she knows about affordability, yet she just made everything more affordable by spending $1 billion in unspent COVID cash to erase Arizonans' medical debt. You know, I'd love to take her money and buy everybody dinner at a restaurant tonight. Would that make me a hero too? Oh, hang on.
19: With costs rising every day because of Washington's reckless cost hiking agenda.
9: She just made costs go up. I'm just reading the words they told me to read.
19: Arizona families are feeling the pinch. And I'm proud to deliver this critical relief to working families who shouldn't have to pay the price for ever-increasing healthcare costs.
9: She caused everything to go up, along with Mark Kelly, Ruben Gallego, and everybody else. There was a horrific story. And I'm not one just to give you horrific stories, but here we go again. A Biden illegal. A guy came here illegally in 2024, southern border, was led into America by the Biden regime. The guy showed an address. This is my dad's house. He said whatever language. He's from El Salvador. They let him go. He ends up, I guess, eventually in Virginia. He's 19 years old, illegal from El Salvador. And it turns out he just stabbed to death a woman, a 42-year-old woman, and was actually going to set her body on fire. On fire. Listen to the Fairfax, and this happened in Fairfax County, Virginia. Here is the, I believe, the police chief.
6: Out of his motorcycle, he filled the water bottle with gasoline after he dumped the water. We know that when our victim and our killer eventually found themselves at the park, Difficult Run Trail Park, we know that our killer stabbed our victim repeatedly and eventually doused her in gasoline and tried to set her on fire.
9: That's a Biden illegal right there. Okay. Reason I bring this up, it's horrific, number one. And I have several stories of illegals killing Americans in my prep today. But I also brought it up, not just so you know it and you should know it, but I went on the social media of Ruben Gallego and Mark Kelly and Yasmin Ansari, Adelita Grijalva, and Greg Stanton. They never mention this. They go out of their way to bring up how terrible ICE detention centers are that are holding illegals. But when an illegal murders someone, they never say a word behind it. There she is, Adelita. Bill Malouge reported, I'm told by Fed sources that when this Salvadoran illegal was in Border Patrol custody after crossing into Texas, again, he gave agents an address and destination for his father in New Carrollton, Maryland. And he was released on his own recognizance by the Biden regime on April 30th, 2024. Keep letting these people in. We don't know who they are, and they're capable of killing people. And you won't hear a word from the Democrats, but they're going to, they got to get rid of ICE, abolish ICE. That's all they say. That's what Ruben Gallego said. You got to abolish ICE. That's what needs to happen.
7: But you don't want to say abolish ICE because of the, you think that sends a bad message.
8: Yeah, because I want to win elections.
9: Yep. There you go. I have so much more, including, by the way, CNN losing their mind because of what our war secretary, Pete Hegseth, said today. They claim it was transphobic. Wait till you hear what Pete Hegseth had to say. It's awesome. It's coming up. It is your afternoon addiction.
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14: Will retailers see a great holiday shopping season? I'm Brad Siegel, KNST News. An Arizona State University business professor says data from after-school sales can paint a picture on how holiday shopping will turn out. KNST's Matt Mattinson has more.
16: Hitendra Chaturvedi says he looks at how much retailers buy next month.
29: In September,
11: if the retailers decide to order with energy, enthusiasm, then we are going to see a very good Christmas.
15: On the other hand, he says if businesses are holding back, that's a different story. Chaturvedi notes that prices for gasoline and tariffs have added an extra cost of around $4,500 per household, and that could in turn show an increase in buy now, pay later credit card debts. Matt Mattinson, KNST News.
14: Some very unusual costumes were denied entry into the United States last month at the southern border. Customs and Border Protection says agents referred a traveler to a secondary inspection after they said they were carrying agricultural items. Specialists at the border in Nogales intercepted the handmade costumes that were made of chicken feet and unknown bird feathers. CBP says there was a potential risk of foreign animal disease. It appears Arizona voters will not have a chance to weigh in on a ballot initiative this November that would have called for reforms to the Empowerment Scholarship Accounts Program, the Arizona Supreme Court issuing a ruling expected to invalidate enough petition signatures to remove Proposition 212 from the ballot. I'm Brad Siegel, KNST, AM 790, Tucson's most stimulating.
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9: Okay, you know what? Every time I swear, I want to tell you something. 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Garrett Lewis with you. 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I will get to the Pete Hegseth stuff, but this has just come out as well, okay? We have been waiting, and I started the show this way. 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Now, this is good stuff. We've been waiting for Andy Biggs to start attacking Katie Hobbs. And we have to come to the realization, and I am too, I'm fine with it. Everybody is unique and different, like a snowflake. Everyone's unique and different. Andy Biggs is not going to be Donald Trump, yet he and Trump get along. Trump likes Biggs, Biggs likes Trump. I remember when I was on the air only on KNST in Tucson, and by the way, good luck with the thunderstorms. I know I'm getting people from Tucson hit me up on listening on KNST right now. There is isolated thunderstorms all over Pima County, Tucson, Oro Valley, you name it, Marana. Just be careful. And I want you to be safe. And if you don't want to miss any of the show, you can always listen on the free iHeartRadio app, not on KNST if it's given the alerts, but it's important to get those. You could also listen on the KFYI channel as well. So you have options, okay? So Andy Biggs, I remember when the China virus scam was happening and Doug Ducey went full wuss. And he was not fighting back against lockdowns. He was shutting the state down. Andy Biggs would come on my show almost weekly to talk about how he was calling Ducey. And he even said on my show, he goes, you know what? I called the governor and he's refusing to take my calls. And that was a ballsy thing to say, right? I'm like, wow, that's good. Look, Andy Biggs is not going to be Donald Trump. He's not going to be Garrett Lewis. He's probably not going to be you if you are a person that likes to get a little aggressive, but you know what? He's doing some good stuff. I started the show with an Andy Biggs video, and these are not polished. They don't have to be polished, but he's starting to attack Katie Hobbs. He just put a new one out minutes ago. I'll retweet these. I'll see if I can stick them up on my Instagram as well, but I'm doing a live radio show. But at Garrett Lewis, and you'll see him. Andy Biggs is going after Katie Hobbs. Listen.
0: Katie Hobbs won't debate me. If she were to debate me, I would ask her about her record of defending sexual predators.
9: Whoa, hang on. And they put up the news stories right in front of, they superimpose the news stories in front of Andy Biggs. And it says CBS, let me just make, in my old age now. Oh yeah, alert, top story. Hobbs vetoes bill targeting child and revenge porn. So she, let me go back a little bit, hang on.
0: Of defending sexual predators.
9: So she's calling out for defending sexual predators.
0: In the veto files, we find bills that she vetoed showing that she defends sexual predators, such as if a sexual registrant parent has a child in a school, that parent must notify the school within 10 days.
9: She vetoed that. That's Senate Bill 1253. So if, you know, your kid goes to a school and there's another dad or a mom that's a sex offender, there was a bill that, you know what, I'd want to make sure that I would know that there's a sex offender on my kid's campus. It would make them alert the school so they know. She vetoed that. Senate Bill 1253.
0: She vetoed that bill.
9: Yep.
0: She vetoed a bill that said if you are convicted of dangerous crimes against children, you need to register on the internet sexual registry as well. She vetoed that bill.
9: Senate Bill 1583.
0: And she also vetoed a bill that said if you're convicted of one of these crimes, you can't get off probation early.
9: Whoa.
0: She doesn't want to debate because she can't defend her dangerous record.
9: Mm-hmm.
0: I'm Andy Biggs, and I want to debate. I want to debate because you need to know about her dangerous record. And I will ask her questions about her record. I'm Andy Biggs. I want to restore the American dream to Arizona. And I know if you were to see a debate between Katie Hobbs and I, you'd vote for me. And you know what? She knows that too.
9: That's pretty damn good. And let me ask you this, right? I'm an aggressive person. Trump's an aggressive person. Maybe you are. Is it a good strategy? Because Andy's not going to be that guy that screams and rants and raves like me. Like, I'm a lunatic. I know that. It's okay. Do you think Andy showing the facts, making his points, that was really good? Do you think he's going to get the people that are in the middle, that don't want the attacks? They just see this and say, wow, and he looks like a sensible guy. You know what? I can get behind that. That could very well be a really big winning strategy. If you missed the first one that he put out, I hope he does these every day, multiple times a day. They should be spread all over, shared all over, you name it. Andy Biggs did another one of these. Again, this is just him with the phone, and he's just recording himself holding in his hand like I have. Hey, what's going on, Garrett Lewis? This is the one that I started the show with. You missed it.
0: Katie Hobbs isn't going to debate me. She doesn't want you to know how bad her record is. And like she also doesn't want you to know that she's under criminal investigation. But I'll be at the October scheduled debate. Katie Hobbs won't show up. My running mate, Sina Kerr, will be there, but not Katie Hobbs' running mate. So you see, we have a vision for the state of Arizona, and we are willing to debate and go out there and tell you what that vision is. But Katie Hobbs and her running mate, they're nowhere to be seen. They're not going to show up at a debate. They don't want to be confronted on how bad their record is. I know that if you see a debate between us, you'll vote for Andy Biggs. And you know what? They know it too. And that's why they're not going to show up for a debate. But I'll be there.
9: Those are good. And you could say low energy, whatever you want. He's getting the point across. And again, maybe that works better. Maybe that works better. I don't know. Hit me up on the free iHeartRadio app. Tap the red mic and leave me a message up to 30 seconds of talk back and let me know what you think. I think those are good. I'm going to retweet those right now at Garrett Lewis. I have more. We'll get a reaction to that. And Pete Hegseth really upset Jake Tapper. Jake Tapper is accusing Pete Hegseth of saying something that is transphobic. I disagree. Wait till you hear it. It's all coming up. Garrett Lewis with you. It is your afternoon addiction. 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
26: For a slowdown on Ajo Way, it is reduced to one lane in both directions between Bernard Drive and the Kino Ajo Connection Ramp. Country Club Road, we have a portion of it closed in both directions between Missouri and Michigan Street. And Valencia, we've got slowing eastbound reduced to one lane between Camino de la Tierra and Westover Avenue. Liz Boyle here with Tucson Traffic.
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9: This is Storm Tracker 4 Chief Meteorologist Matt Broad. Hot day, extreme heat warning, but we got a threat of some strong to severe thunderstorms that will be with us late this afternoon into the evening hours. Clearing skies overnight down to 79, 30% chance of storms on Thursday, high temp 104. I'm Storm Tracker 4 Chief Meteorologist Matt Broad on News 4 Tucson.
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9: Afternoon addiction. Thank you for hanging out with me on 550 KFYI in Phoenix, KNST AM 790 in Tucson, free iHeartRadio app, and of course on the 550 KFYI YouTube channel where you can watch, listen, and also chat. And I asked them again, are you okay knowing Andy is not going to be the loud screaming guy, right? Will the ads work? Will they attract the middle with facts and calmness? One person, no, not okay with it. He still sounds like he doesn't care. I don't know. He doesn't need to be another person. He doesn't need to be screaming to be effective. We all want a little passion. If not, at least people around him should have more energy. I know I do. I mean, okay. He's supposed to be getting people fired up so they show up at the polls. This isn't going to do it. I just have to realize too that can he be a bit more animated? Sure. But this is who he is, and that's okay. And that, I mean, that, because what are you going to do about it? I'm okay with it. And maybe it will attract more of the middle. I don't know. Here's some talkbacks. We'll get to Higgs.
32: Hey, Gary, it's Brandon Mesa. About Biggs' ad, I think that it's possible it's going to attract a lot of people who kind of liked Carrie Lake, but man, she was so aggressive and they hated that part about her.
9: Yeah,
32: wimps. So those people who were on the fence with her, maybe he can attract them. At the same time, he's got his hardcore fans that are going to vote for him no matter what kind of ad he puts out there.
9: I think it's a valid point. I mean, you want aggression. We want revenge. We want to prove we're right. We want passion. I get it. buddy, are you going to not vote for Andy Biggs? Like, come on, really? You know you're going to vote for him. I mean, don't tell me you're not going to. So, but there are people that have opinions, right?
0: We hey, all have. Eric, I disagree with you. I think he needs to go all Spencer Pratt on her and actually, you know, do what, you know, Karen Bass was doing and just splatter it all over the screen and then put her mouthy voice on those ads so that people can actually hear that.
9: Hmm.
0: He's just a little too calm for me, but...
9: I gotcha.
0: To each their own.
9: And I appreciate it. Maybe that's why you listen to me. I appreciate it. I understand your opinion. I respect it. I think we just need to all realize this is who Andy is. For right or wrong, this is just who he is. And maybe he will look like a calm, stable voice that people can say, all right, I'm cool with living with him, right? I can't stand Katie Hobbs. She won't debate. She's a failure. I know Biggs is a MAGA guy. Maybe I'm not a MAGA person, but you know what? He's got good ideas and he looks like he'd be a stable presence. I'm okay with that. I mean, maybe that's what they're going for. And I'm getting more talkbacks. And I will get to these talkbacks, but I've also promised you, I promised you this CNN thing. This is why CNN sucks and nobody wants to watch it. Jake Tapper at CNN, who is Fauci's biggest fan. You'd think he'd be upset at Fauci for lying to him about everything, right? Fauci had him over for dinner, all this other stuff. Jake's not really getting into the Fauci stuff now, is he? But he's upset. He says that Pete Hegseth was transphobic. War Secretary Pete Hegseth was actually out campaigning for a guy running for Congress in Iowa. And while out there, Pete Hegseth said something that Jake Tapper just can't. He can't stand.
1: Defense Secretary Pete Hegseth.
9: War Secretary.
1: Went to Iowa to campaign. He was at the Iowa State Fair Monday. And he used a slur against trans people. Take a look.
9: Slur?
11: We need guys like this man right here having our back in Congress as we get rid of DEI at the Defense Department. At the Department of War, we do training, not trannies. The only focus of our department, colorblind, gender neutral, merit-based. That's it. We want the best.
9: That's what Jake Tapper has a problem with. Because he said, we do training, not trannies. It's a great line.
11: This man right here, having our back in Congress as we get rid of DEI at the Defense Department. At the Department of War, we do training, not trannies.
9: That is fantastic. We do training, not trannies. That offended Jake Tapper's feelings. So Jake Tapper is going to spend the next 3 days peeing sitting down. He's very offended by this. He just can't do anything. Oh, this is terrible. Right? Training, not training. And again, what he said, listen.
11: The only focus of our department.
9: Yes.
11: Colorblind. Gender neutral, merit-based. That's it. We want the best.
9: That's what we want. And yet CNN, he's like this. He was offensive. He said a slur that is transphobic. Get over yourself, you flipping loser. I thought that was great. That's, listen, and they disrespect him so much by calling him defense secretary. They renamed it the War Department. I'm sure Jake Tapper still refers to the Gulf of America as the Gulf of Mexico. It's the War Department. That's it. But you know what? You can say whatever you want, Jake, because I don't care. I don't care what you say. You're a clown and a joke and nobody else cares. I thought that was excellent. Hit me up on the free IR radio app on the talkback. You can. Just tap the red mic. You have 30 seconds. I'm just thinking about the whole thing with we do training, not trannies. And I'm trying to think of how Pete Hegseth, he played basketball at Princeton. He was a Division I basketball player. Like, can he get out to the WNBA and make that statement too on the floor? Can you imagine the meltdowns from the coaches at the WNBA? Can you imagine that? So good. Oh, that's what I want. We do training, not training. That's what you want. We need to win. That's it. And speaking of that, by the way, President Trump, this goes right into it. This is really good, okay? President Trump put out a Truth Social today where he said they are going to do, as Bessent mentioned last week, he's going to do some economic stuff that is going to obliterate Iran this week. And it's Wednesday. I've been waiting for it, not saying it. But Trump put out a Truth Social post. He wrote, "No one has given the Islamic Republic of Iran a greater opportunity to make a deal than me. Tragically for them, they have failed to take it. Therefore, today, I'm announcing the most crushing economic operation ever taken against any country. This will be economic warfare and isolation on an unprecedented scale. Their navy is gone. Air force is destroyed. Military factories are now rubble. Their currency is worthless. They have 400% inflation right now. Their country is hanging by a thread. Today, I'm also announcing that any country that allows its financial institutions, businesses, airports, or government entities to provide any type of lifeline to Iran will itself face tremendous economic consequences. Oil smuggling, swap lines, cash transfers, exchange houses, ship registries, front companies, it all needs to stop now," in caps, N-O-W. "You know who you are. This will be an economic D-Day. And we need all of our allies to stand with the United States of America to isolate and defeat the Iran threat. These maniacs are on the ropes, and these historic measures will cripple them and their ability to project terror worldwide. Iran will never have a nuclear weapon. Thank you for your attention to this matter, President Donald J. Trump." Some strong stuff right there. And I want to talk more about this coming up as well. This is a big deal. Economic D-Day. We've all been waiting for something. I guess it's not going to be bombs anymore. Will the Democrats come out against this? Right? Where's Mark Kelly and Ruben Gallego on this? Where are the other three clowns from the House? How can you be against isolating the nation, the largest nation that sponsors terror, right? The largest state sponsor of terror in the world. How can you be against what Trump wants to do? We'll talk about it coming up. Garrett Lewis with you. It is your afternoon addiction.
13: A Tucson homicide under investigation. I'm Brad Siegel, KNST News. A Tucson police recruit is dead and two suspects are on the loose after a shooting at a home. The Pima County Sheriff's Department says it happened around 6 this morning when deputies were called to a home near Mountain Star Drive and Yedra Road. That's where authorities discovered 23-year-old Carlos Ramirez and his 23-year-old fiancé with gunshot wounds. Ramirez was pronounced dead at the scene. The fiancé is expected to be okay and only identified as a Pima County Sheriff's Department correctional officer. Tucson Police Chief Monica Prieto.
14: Our efforts are focused on assisting family members and our staff as we get through this difficult time. We plead with the public, if they have any information, to please report it to 911.
13: The two suspects were described as Hispanic, wearing all black and ski masks, and were seen driving what appeared to be an Acura MDX, possibly missing a fuel door. The FBI upping the ante when it comes to solving crimes involving members of tribal communities. FBI Director Kash Patel announcing a new initiative called Voices Not Forgotten that increases monetary rewards. I'm Brad Siegel, KNST AM 790, Tucson's most stimulant.
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10: Gary Lewis with you. It's your afternoon addiction. Thank you for hanging out with me. A lot more reaction about Andy Biggs on the talkbacks. I'm excited for you to hear them. But before we get to that, again, this whole situation with President Trump, there's a lot to talk about because I hear from people that love Trump, support what, you know, the mission is to make sure Iran doesn't get a nuclear weapon. And people are sitting there wondering. I mean, I had a conversation today with a friend that called me. What is he doing? Why does he just blow them up? All this other stuff. I'm like, listen, I understand. I'm as frustrated, right? I don't want to see gas at 463. I don't want to see gas at 428. I want to see gas with a two handle next to it. I want to see gas with a three handle next to it. I know that people get frustrated. I want to see prices come down. I get it. Just like you. So I'm with you. I also don't think Trump's a stupid person. Because people said, why does Trump think that he can trust Iran? I'm like, he doesn't trust them. I always say there's got to be more. It's probably not a good enough answer, but there's got to be more that's going on that we obviously don't know. Whether it's the fact that maybe we are helping arm and train a certain amount of Iranians so they can just take over. Whether it's Mossad helping as well. I don't know. But Trump is not a stupid person. And I'm sure there are just sitting there, oh, there's no options. No, they've game planned this for decades. So maybe this is part of it. Maybe there's more than what we are being told, even by Trump, about how bad it is. Again, I saw a story, 400% inflation in Iran. Look, you can never trust these guys. Biggest state sponsor of terror. Their citizens don't want.

0: want to live under this tyranny. It's not our job to go in there and do regime change. But, I mean, if we've done this much so far, what's going to happen now? And maybe they've looked at it, and maybe this is really going to bring Iran down, the regime leaders. Maybe they'll escape to go to Russia or somewhere else. I don't know. But if this is going to bring them down, then maybe that's when all of a sudden from over the top comes the people that we've trained, if we are training them. But something has got to give. Trump is not a stupid person. I know he's going to say all the time, you know, I have no timetable. Elections, whatever. Because he's not going to be like, man, we got to get this done. Because Iran, we all know, and he knows their game plan is to run this out as long as they can so Trump loses power. Because they know Democrats will be on their side. They will. They will. So, when Trump puts this out, this sends a major message. This wasn't even to America. This was a message to Iran and the rest of the world that we have something up our sleeve that you have no idea that it's coming until now. And there's nothing you could do to stop it. And we are going to isolate them and the people are going to revolt and you guys are all going to go down. I mean, we've heard about the reports about how the IRGC is not getting paid. Are they going to really do their job? I don't know. I'm not an expert. And I don't want to sit here and think that politicians know more than me, but I trust Trump more than I trust others. There's a big difference between Trump as a politician and John Cornyn or Yasemin Ansari, okay? Ruben Gallego. There's a lot more. And I just wonder if the Democrats are going to be able to steamroll right through the midterms. Just think about this for a second, right? If they're going to steamroll right through, why did John Ossoff had to work? Why did he have to work and coordinate with CNN and MS Now on a fake scandal? Why did he have to create a fictitious scandal about Trump and Trump's senior advisor, Natalie Harp? CNN has done segments with Natalie Harp's brother to try to keep it going. MS Now did a segment of, you know, Trump didn't deny this. And why? Why is everyone so upset if we're just asking questions? They want to create this. They had apparently good results from the Russia hoax. I think we're in a different place. Big time different place than where we were 9 years ago, 8 years ago, 7 years ago. But if the Democrats are so far in front, why does John Ossoff have to campaign with Mark Kelly and make up something, hoping people are going to believe Trump's doing something with a senior aide? Again, one that is alive because Trump did the policy of right to try and she had bone cancer. Again, I just look at it that way. If you are really going to win and you're so far ahead, you wouldn't make up a fake scandal hoping others are going to pick it up. I know I'm an optimistic guy, but I feel that shows how desperate the Democrats are. They have no policies. They know they have no policies. They don't want to make our life better. Otherwise, they would tell us what their policies are. Instead, they do this. And they have crazies that talk about they want to abolish ICE. Americans don't want to abolish ICE. We don't want that. Talkbacks about this, talkbacks about Andy Biggs and the videos, and I have them on my X. If you want to see them, they're on my X at Garrett Lewis. Like me and follow me on X or Twitter, whatever you want to call it, and you'll see the two videos that Andy Biggs made. They're pretty good. Yes, they could use some more energy, but I don't think Andy is the guy that's gonna have that. And I got a lot of reaction.
1: Hey, Garrett. This is James from Sunny Slope.
0: What's up?
1: I don't care if he was snoring in a lawn chair drinking a beer beside his pool. I'm going to vote for him over any Democrat. I don't care who it is. No more Democrats.
0: There you go. So Andy Biggs has the people that want the excitement and the aggression. But again, I guess people want to get excited. Here's another talk back.
2: Hey, Gary, Alex and Surprise. We're not looking for clown energy, but we are looking for a little more energy. I got to tell you, he just needs to pick it up just a little bit so that we can get excited. I know I'm going to do my part, and I hope people around him will do as well. Loving the YouTube.
0: Oh, thank you. You can watch on the 550 KFY YouTube channel. You could listen on the radio. You could listen on the app. You could watch and listen on YouTube. We're here for you. So he says a little more animated so we can get excited. But I think he's got those people in the bag. Now, if he wants donations, that's one thing. But maybe people will donate because, like, finally, you're going at her. Like, Katie Hobbs has so many flaws. So many flaws. Start pointing them out and just make them common. Make it happen. Okay? She's not going to debate. Call her out. Make fun of her. I think it's great. I think it's great.
3: A gent says me in Oro Valley.
0: What's up, me?
3: That debate that he's going to have, Biggs, he should have a cardboard cutout of Katie Hobbs and have a hole in her mouth where somebody could stand behind it and have an arm hanging around it with words. So what she said, I won't put my words in my mouth and just have them put words in her mouth during the debate.
0: Like this?
4: I don't want to put words in my mouth.
3: Good luck.
0: Thank you.
4: I don't want to put words in my mouth.
0: Yep, that can happen. That can happen. So, all right, we'll see. I know there's more. Again, we have a lot of news coming out. That's why you have to listen every weekday afternoon, 4 to 7, because we have so much of this stuff happening. Trump going after Iran, economic D-Day, new stuff from Biggs. It's all happening, man. It's all happening. And I still have, there's a lot I haven't even gotten a chance to get to. I'm going to have to come back for more tomorrow. But, like, okay, I'll give you an example of some really good stuff. That it doesn't get enough credit. We sit back and we say, why do illegals get all this free stuff? Do you know that the Trump administration just did something to stop illegals from getting more free stuff? Like, this is what you want, but it doesn't get any attention. I like this, so I want you to hear it. It's coming up. Gary Lewis with you. It's your afternoon addiction.
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26: 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A black man from the projects comes forward with information about the case.
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26: 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Lee Harris is sentenced to 90 years.
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26: 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Clear Lee's name.
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0: Garrett Lewis with you. Another gangbuster show here on the Afternoon Addiction. You miss any of the show, listen on demand. Darren, you're going to have it up, what, the first hour, the second hour? They're already up. You're that fast. Incredible. They're up right now, but don't listen until I'm done with this show. It's on the free IR Radio app. Download if you don't have it. Just search Garrett Lewis for my channel and listen, because we've gotten over a lot of stuff, and it's all been excellent. Ruben Gallego, more allegations of campaign finance. Well, law-breaking. So much for you. The Biggs videos, Mark Kelly, that loser, all kinds of stuff, okay? All kinds of stuff. I'll get to you what Trump did in just a second. Again, that it's just the stuff that we've been screaming about that we never thought would end, but first a talk back.
1: Hey, Garrett, Cindy from Gilbert here. Hi. Just got to agree with you. Andy Biggs can use a little bit more animation and excitement behind his videos and things that he's posting out there. Katie Hobbs, I don't want to put words in my mouth. What do you want to put in your mouth, Katie?
0: Oh,
1: beaver nuts?
0: Beaver nuts. That's Bucky's.
1: I'm just dying of laughter here.
0: That's good.
1: Thanks. Have a great night.
0: You too. See, it's the women that have the dirty minds that listen to this show. It's not the guys. It's the women. She wants to put the Bucky's beaver nuts in her mouth, I guess, because she doesn't even want her own words.
2: I don't want to put words in my mouth.
0: And if you still missed that incredible interview I had with a former college student that had to sit through KK Katie Hobbs' social work class at Paradise Valley Community College, it was on Monday's show. You could watch it. It was in the second hour. You could watch it on the 550KFY YouTube channel. 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
2: It's not every day that we get a Bucky's in Arizona. I mean, I'm just really excited. I don't want to put words in my mouth.
0: I know. So good. So good. You could listen to it on demand. It's awesome. She had to sit through that. Why Katie Hobbs came in crying on the first day of class. She's such a weirdo. People are deranged. They're crazy. As Trump would say about Kamala. What is this? It's the laugh of a crazy person. One of my favorite sound bites from Trump. All right. So this is just great. It turns out Scott Bessent, he may be the best Treasury Secretary I've ever seen. And that says a lot because nobody generally knows who the hell the Treasury Secretary is or what the Treasury Secretary does. But Scott Bessent is a man on a mission. And by the way, Trump is such a fascist dictator. Remember, Rosie O'Donnell's like, I have to go to Ireland. He hates lesbians like me. Scott Bessent's gay. It doesn't matter. Are you good at what you do? Yes. Yes. New York Post had the exclusive. The Trump administration is cutting illegal immigrants off from getting kickbacks from four major refundable tax credit programs. It could save you and me about $3 billion. Today, this morning, Treasury announced, Bessent announced new rules, tightening requirements for the adoption of child, American opportunity, and earned income tax credit. So only American citizens, U.S. nationals, and qualified aliens can get them. Yep. These four. Adoption tax credits, child tax credits, American opportunity tax credits, and earned income tax credits. The statement put out by Bessent was, the days of illegal aliens collecting taxpayer-funded benefits are over. Federal law is clear. Treasury's enforcing it. And we say, why has no one enforced this in the past? Why are we stuck paying our taxes and it goes to illegals? So Bessent said, these proposed regulations end the abuse, protect the integrity of the tax system, and put Americans first. I'm waiting to hear. It'll take a couple of days for Democrats to figure this out. And I want to hear Democrats be upset with this. I mean, I don't, but you know it's going to happen, okay? Almost a million people would be ineligible for the refunded portion of these individual income tax credits because of the rule change. That's the estimate. Nearly a million people. About $3 billion. IRS CEO said the earned income tax credit, the refundable tax credits, they're there to help low to middle income American families. Now we're going to make sure that that's only who gets the help. Not illegals. Again, isn't this something that we've said, why are illegals getting this? And like, we complain about it and nobody does a damn thing. And if I didn't tell you about this, would you have known about it? Media doesn't want you to know Trump does other good things. They want you to be frustrated by gas prices. That's how it is. Remember, follow me on X and Instagram. I did retweet the Andy Biggs video, so you can see him at Garrett Lewis. Go check him out for yourself. Thank you for listening, and thank you, Darren, for killing it again. I'll talk to you tomorrow at 4. Bye.
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12: New pressure on Iran. I'm Lisa Lacera, Fox News. President Trump promising a new attack, but not on the battlefield.
13: On Truth Social Wednesday night, the president announced what he is calling the most crushing economic operation ever taken against any country, fueled by Iran's failure to make a deal with the U.S. to end military operations. President Trump promising economic D-Day and also stating that if any country aids Iran economically, that country will also face consequences. Although he didn't offer any specific actions, the president did write that, quote, these maniacs are on the ropes and these historic measures will cripple them and their ability to project terror worldwide.
12: Fox's Kevin Uresky. This is the UAE has suspended all trade with Iran after coming under renewed missile fire. The day for the jury in the case of a Massachusetts mom on trial for murdering her three kids ended early and abruptly on day 16.
14: After a delay in the proceeding, Judge William Sullivan said he was ending court for the day. He didn't say why and urged the jury
15: not to speculate about what it is. You're not to hold it against either side.
14: Earlier in the day, the defense finished with a doctor who worked with the defendant, Lindsay Clancy. There was a concern about another defense witness, Emily Thorndike, a TikTok user who once worked at the hospital Clancy checked herself into. Judge Sullivan did not allow that witness because there was no meeting of the two.
12: Fox's Gernal Scott. Court is back in session tomorrow morning. Tens of thousands of people in northwest Indiana, including 20,000 in the city of Gary, remain without power more than a week after deadly storms leveled trees and knocked down power lines across the region. The Army says it will resume Apache helicopter training missions after a pause following a crash in Texas that killed two soldiers. The cause of the August 12th crash near Fort Hood remains under investigation. 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
1: Glenn Beck is on!
2: And another socialist has entered the chat. Boy, these things are multiplying like cockroaches. It's wild to watch. But it is spreading kind of like a virus. This movement happened across the country. In fact, another big moment in Florida last night. Although, we should be warned about it. Maybe I'll give you the good news coming up in just a few on that one. We'll go through all the primary results. We'll talk more about the red-green axis in the conversations that you'll want to hear about today. And, of course, some of the news that you just won't get anywhere else. Justin Barkley in for Glenn today on the Glenn Beck program. Back after this.
3: I think about Providence often these days, the idea that we're stewards of our families, our communities, our own safety. The founders understood this. It's woven into the fabric of who we are as Americans. And I want to share something with you. It's called Byrna, B-Y-R-N-A, and it's changed how I think about personal protection. Here's the thing. Most people assume self-defense is complicated. You need training, licensing, government approval. But Byrna is legal in all 50 states. No permit, no background check. Because your right to protect your family shouldn't require anyone's permission. The range on this is 60 feet. That's not pepper spray distance. That's real distance. It gives you time to think, to move, to get your family safe. It's simple enough that anyone can use it, anyone. And it's built in Fort Wayne, Indiana, right here in America, in American hands, American craftsmanship. And that matters to me, and I think it matters to you. I'm not here to scare you. I'm here to tell you being prepared isn't paranoia. It's love. It's what we do for the people that you do anything for. So go to Byrna, BYRNA.com/Glenn.
2: Had an interesting night in Florida, the free state of Florida last night, and the primaries coming in. So the thumbnail on this, much of what we expected did happen. There were a couple of interesting moments and also in primaries that weren't in Florida. But the biggest headlines are Congressman Byron Donalds, the Trump endorsed, appointed, anointed, winning in a blowout, much expected, as much as you say, for the fake polls lately. These polls lined up precisely where we thought they would. So he wins in a big moment in Florida, as some are now, I'm not big on the whole history, making the before it happened, but could make history as the first black governor of Florida. So everything that they want to say, by the way, I'm coming to you from Michigan. We've had that here in Michigan as well. The Republican nominee is John James, another black man who could be making history as well. So we've got some really interesting juxtaposition, contrast, I would say, when it comes to, some things that the media Democrats might say about conservatives. So how that goes. It'll be a very interesting race against Donalds and David Jolly, who's a former Republican, Democrat now. We'll take a look at polling on that race. It'll be another one to keep an eye on. And I know folks in Florida, from what I hear, through the grapevine, my reports, the intel on the ground, the free state of Florida. So many of them, have enjoyed this just incredible prosperity, incredible peace. There's no fighting with, Alabama or Georgia. I'm kidding. I'm only kidding. But they've had this amazing moment where the spotlight has shone on them. And they've shown the world how to get it done, particularly Governor Ron DeSantis. And through the crazy years of COVID, you got to see just a textbook example of how to run a state It is incredible. And I wish particularly my state as well would be paying attention, would see for everything that Florida did. See, this is how you do it. So I know there are folks saying right now to themselves, gosh, no matter what happens, how is this all going to play out? In a primary where, you know, folks, I guess you had voices saying we want to make sure we get the right choice. And clearly you have, Byron Donalds as the clear almost 50% of the vote, there in Florida. I have no doubt about how that'll work out. The momentum in that state is already, I think, set the pace. And you're going to continue to see great things coming from the great state, the free state of Florida. But again, like I said, last night was kind of interesting. You have the governor's race, but you also have another big headline. We saw primaries. In fact, one of the guests on the program, congratulations to Jim Schwartzel, the businessman, the owner of the radio station we broadcast in there in District 9 there, in Southwest Florida, Fort Myers. And, he won his race. So another big win, on the board, but there's a race that folks are talking about this morning because it's another one of these socialists that have taken over. Okay, so it was, and by the way, the president has already weighed in on this. Alexander Vindman? Is that, I'm trying to remember exactly. I remember him through the years. and obviously Trump, there's no love lost between the two of them. Trump, not a fan because Vindman involved so much in the past. This is great, though, by the way, in the impeachment and whatnot. So here's Trump calling Vindman a sleazebag. Sleazebag Vindman loses tonight to a radical left lunatic. How cool is that? He's celebrating. I think we should. At the same time, I don't want to see socialists win anything. I don't, by the way, I'll give you a little bit of a, I'm not ringing an alarm bell on this candidate. In fact, I'll prove that. I'll back that up with some of the chatter coming from Democrats here in just a little bit. But it is something that I think when you look at the whole of what's happening in the country, we ought to be concerned about.
0: Colonel Osvindman
2: did. CNN last night, by the way.
0: Outraised and outspent Angie Nixon and also Senator Ashley Moody, and he lost. What does that tell you?
2: By the way, he raised $16 million. He spent $9 million. Nixon only spent $700,000.
1: He was a terrible candidate. It's difficult for me to put that in words. In some of our conference calls at Axios, I would just start to rant about it. Like I was almost offended by his just inability to campaign properly.
0: How did he do it? Yeah.
1: Well, it's more like how did he not do it? I don't really know where that money was spent. Because you didn't really see him on television. You didn't really see him in the community. You didn't see him in mailers. You didn't see him in text messages. There was no presence. About 7 days ago.
2: What do you mean? You mean a grifter was grifting? Is that what you?
1: In preparation for today, I started to think, okay, what does the polling show? And I couldn't find any polling, which is a very rare thing in a statewide election in Florida, something of this import, a Senate seat. And I called a number of pollsters, and everyone's like, no, we're just not paying attention to it. And I realized, well, let's see. I'm not seeing Vindman really campaign. He has no real roots here.
2: Well, they don't know. They knew they'd never had a shot anyway. The Democrat, that's the silver lining they're taking today, Democrats are, that this loss, although, I will continue to ring the alarm on this socialist thing. Because the DSA picks up another one, but this loss essentially means that they don't have to spend any money on trying to win this seat when they know they really don't have that chance. This is what they're saying this morning. from NBC News, a Democrat strategist working on 2026 races, said progressive Angie Nixon's upset victory over center-left resistance figure, they're using resistance in quotes there, Alex Vindman, in the Florida Senate primary, may be a blessing in disguise for the party. They go on to say, honestly, might be for the best. Tons of money won't get wasted there, said the strategist, spoke candidly on the condition of anonymity. This is the, somebody said something. So what somebody said, the implication is that Florida was never in play and Vindman would have attracted millions of dollars in donor money only to lose like he did the primary, $16 million. Only to lose that race in the increasingly red state where Republicans would be favored regardless of the Democrat nominee. Moody will hold that seat. And then they won't have to spend any money. So they're kind of excited. They're kind of happy. They're kind of... But what I will tell you, and this isn't great, while there may not be a ton of money pumping ads, she will be on every one of these shows. They're going to talk to her on CNN. They're going to talk to her on MS Now. The three people that still watch it. But she will get traction. She will get some sort of... The rising tide lifts all boats. This is the rising tide of socialism, Marxism, communism in this country that we're watching play out as socialists are taking aim even at places like the free state of Florida. They want, make no mistake, Texas is in their crosshairs as well. They want this. They are delusional enough to think that they can get it done. And you know what? I'm not so sure they can't. In fact, a little bit later on today, I'm gonna kind of zero in on why this is happening. It has a lot to do with the screws, as Rush used to call it. It has a lot to do with the indoctrination camps that our kids are going to today. It is no bueno. All of the things that are happening, these kids have no idea. They can't read. They can't even do math. We've got professors at prestigious institutions ringing the alarm on this as well, saying this is really bad. These kids have no idea. Now, I don't know. Blame it on COVID. Blame it on whatever you want. I just think that they're too busy teaching all of the, which flag to salute and whether or not you're a boy or a girl or all the DE, all that stuff they're busy teaching instead of, reading, writing, arithmetic. Yes, that's it. They're busy teaching DEI instead of the ABCs.
4: Dollars to under $1 million that Nixon spent on her, come from behind massive victory over him. And obviously she is part of, we were sort of guaranteed that all of these DSA leftists were only going to be playing in deep blue areas, parts of the country. But what we're seeing in places like now Florida, but before that in Michigan and Wisconsin, that they're fielding these candidates in either swing states or even in Republican states. Now, it remains to be seen what happens in the general election, but it does prove that Democrats are having to fight this fight everywhere.
2: They don't necessarily have great candidates. That's the only issue. You had a great candidate that was delivering that message that they're trying to, and what is it? It's Santa Claus. It's free everything. Free everything. Free this, free that, free education, free health care. Free everything. And by the way, that's a fantastic message. None of it's legitimate. None of it's realistic. But especially in a day and age, you combine this perfect storm of a demographic, particularly these kids who have no idea because they've never been taught that none of that stuff is real. They've never been taught the history of how it all sort of plays out. A little bit later on the program today, you will hear from someone who's dove deep into that history. We'll hear from the author of The Red-Green Access 3.0. We're going to get into the conversation and really wade through it, give you some of the, I think, things you can talk about, maybe be educated yourself if you if you're not, like, you know, doctorate level on some of this, you'll be able to pass this on to some of the people, your friends, your relatives, if they're willing to listen. You'll be able to pass some of this on, and I think confront some of it. It is something we must take seriously, even with candidates who may not who may not be so serious. In fact, speaking of the jokes that they are, so look, we got some clips this morning. We'll get some from Nixon herself, the latest socialist to drop there in the free state of Florida, and a few more. Even Abdul El-Sayed, who is running in Michigan. There's a few more that have dropped some of the latest on him. As the you heard the news maybe yesterday. If you're listening to this program, we broke it here with folks from the Midwesterner, the Midwesterner.news. It went national yesterday, the story about his mother, these alleged ties that she has to this terrorist organization. That's a big one. We'll get into all of that and more as we continue today. But we're just getting things started. All right, quick break. Back with more some of the clips that I got to get to today. In fact, some of this stuff from these folks, just laughable. So listen, we'll have a little fun at their expense, but also get into the important things that we need to today. Back in just moments, Justin Barkley in for Glenn today on the Glenn Beck Program.
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2: This is just brilliant, by the way. Barkley in for Beck today at 888-727-BECK, 888-727-BECK, at Mr. Justin Barkley on all of the social media, and justin@justinbarkley.com, waiting through some emails from the last day or so, and would love to get one from you as well. You can chime in on the things that we're talking about, and I'd love to hear from you. This is great, because you know what happens is somebody wins. Like Nixon here, Angie Nixon, hardcore Democrat socialist. She wins by 13 points, which is kind of unheard of, right? But this is, they didn't see that one coming. Here's her platform, just so you know. Medicare for all. This is, again, the Santa Claus. Everything's free. Rent freezes, abolish ICE, tax the rich, and open the prisons. Oh, wait a minute. I don't know if we want to open all of them. All of them? She is a special kind of wacky. And here she is, in fact, talking about what she gonna do to Moody when she gets in the general election coming up in November. So the warning for Senator Moody, which is clear. She says she's going to put a whooping. She's going to put a whooping on her, according to her conversation there on CNN. Here's that clip from just the other day.
6: And so I look forward, Ashley Moody, to taking you on and to whooping you in November, and you will be calling me your senator.
0: State Representative Angie Nixon, thank you for joining.
2: I don't know. I'm just saying, it's almost like a UFC, just like trash talk from a UFC fight. That's,
6: thank you.
2: Yeah. You're welcome. You're welcome, ma'am. Wow. putting the whooping on him in that Senate race. Well, listen, that's the thing about when these type of things happen. Now we get to go through the clips and have a little fun. Well, think about the people we've been through. There's been a long list of folks that love to see these people get retired. Every now and then there's some names on that list. Maybe we'll run through some of those coming at, in just a little bit. Jasmine Crockett. Yeah, that's one that kind of comes to mind. We retired her, didn't we? Well, they retire themselves. This is that idea of Operation Let 'Em Talk anyway, right? So many of them. I think maybe more will join that list. Truth, logic, and common sense coming at you as we continue today on the Glenn Beck program. You can join us at any time. Love to hear from you. And of course, we'll dive into some of these major conversations. Got more Trump audio and a big story about Fauci that I guarantee Anderson probably won't cover himself.
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0: Justin at JustinBarkley.com, at Mr. Justin Barkley, all over social media, if you'd like to connect. I'd love to hear from you on the Glenn Beck program today. Hey, by the way, we got more. It keeps streaming in as the day goes on. I don't know if they expected her to win this or not, but they are going to clobber her with everything they got. I don't suspect she'll be like an actual viable candidate for Senate, the Democrat, the Socialist, Angie Nixon, who defeated Alexander Vindman yesterday. Vindman. Anyway, here she is. This is who Democrats voted for on the floor of the state Senate there in Florida with a full on pink getup, some sort of romper, I think is what they call this. And I was gonna call it a onesie, but I think that's for kids. But anyway, here she is with her onesie, her pink onesie, and her pink bullhorn.
1: I will not allow you to destroy our democracy. This is a violation of the Constitution.
0: Imagine that on the floor of the Senate.
1: It is. It's a violation of the Constitution. I'm out of order for y'all. I'm doing illegal things to the state of Florida.
0: This is who they voted for. Incredible. It shows you how bad of a candidate Vindman was. How bad the options really are on the left, in the first place. Want to talk a little bit about this story about Fauci if we can, because there is some news here. I want to deal with some accountability after all, but first, let's dig into some of the polling. We just talked about some of these issues and some of these races, particularly lately. Jason Buttrell joins us right now from the Glenn Beck program. And, of course, they're on the torch for the insiders behind the scenes, as always. We appreciate it. Thank you, Jason, for your insight. You got some details on some of this polling that's been sort of suspect. There have been some shenanigans afoot.
2: Polls, Justin, have kind of sucked lately.
0: I guess, you know. I'm kind of like a guy that goes, yeah, I don't know if I believe any of them. You know, I don't know if I believe any of the polls. However, you can't always do that because there are some that get it right, but there are so many that have been just completely off here lately, haven't they?
2: Yeah. Well, I mean, there was a recent deep dive, investigation. Patrick Ruffini put this out on X. I think it was today or last night, and they did a deep dive, his organization. And, into 3,000 plus Senate polls over the last four cycles. They've overestimated Democrats in all four cycles. 73% of polls overestimate Democrats. And it's getting worse now in this midterm cycle coming up. And I mean, you, in your neck of the woods, Syed, that was, you know, grossly overstated. More weird shenanigans with Hong, Karen Bass. And specifically in the latter two,

0: that group. Did you see that story on Median Strategies that just kind of said, oh, never mind. I know we're way off on those, but it was just a social experiment. Actually said it was a social experiment.
1: What does that mean?
0: Exactly. It kind of sounds like they're just scammers and they got caught. They're just making it up. I looked into this group. I mean, so they overestimated Carabas. They way overestimated Hong. The Hong one was just absolutely insane. How much they were giving it to what did the guy ended up beating her by like 0.5% or something like that, but it wildly skewed in hers. Well, yeah, this social experiment group, I looked into them. I tried to deep dive myself and you come up with, it's almost like trying to track a dark money Soros LLC that's been ran through multiple different shell companies. Right. I mean, I'm being a little bit, you know, I'm overestimated a little bit, but it's basically the same. So the group explicitly have stated they're not seeking publicity attribution for the individuals. Okay, fine. But you look through them, they have no names associated, no bios, LinkedIn is blank, they have no staff lists, they have no corporate officers. Nothing, no material shows up in reporting anywhere. Journalists have reached out to them. They've received no response identifying anyone. They registered for their site on August 10th. So this month via something called Pork Bun LLC.
1: Oh, okay. So Jason, they're basically coming out and saying, look, it was all fake. We made this up. This is the social experiment, right?
0: Yeah.
1: My question is, because it's one thing for something to just be complete baloney, right? How does it get reported then with authority, and then the story picks up and people run with it? There's a bit of a disconnect, and hey, the media once again might have a little responsibility here.
0: Oh, absolutely has a responsibility. And I think that's all part of the strategy. And I guess this is really nothing new. It just, you know, this has been going on since, I can remember this happening back. I remember during the George W. Era, multiple different races then that were kind of doing this back then. Remember, they only had a few cable news, you know, outlets that would start pushing some of this stuff. Now they can do it at a massive scale on social media. And it's no wonder why it's such a big strategy right now. And I think these guys are absolutely scammers. It makes you wonder how many of these other races that we're looking at and we're like, really? You're going with those figures, especially places in deep red states, like in Texas, where we have Tallarico that looks like the biggest dork in the history of biggest dorks is somehow leading Ken Paxton. We're like, really? Is that seriously what's going on? I mean, even these predictions, you look at Venman. The Venman, that's another fishy one that you were just talking about. Mm-hmm. Prediction markets, Justin, when those polls opened, still gave Venman a 92% chance of winning.
1: Wow.
0: 90. But before that, the regular, I'm air quoting now, but you can't see me, you know, establishment polling had him winning by 10. And then he gets defeated. This is one of the biggest scams going into the midterms and then later into the general. And who knows how bad this is going to get? I don't think you can't trust any of this stuff.
1: So we know the history of the push poll, right? Is they're putting this out there, but the hopes is that what will happen, it will sway public opinion. It might get you to vote for somebody you wouldn't normally vote for. Or, and this is effective too, it may get you to sit this one out. There's no use in voting. The polls show Mike and it's not going to win. And then they have a little effect there as well. But they've been doing these push polls for years and years and years. And the media and the Democrats, but I repeat myself. I mean, these folks are in cahoots on it all.
0: Yeah. And, and the social media driver, along with how, you know, the mainstream media is just going to pick it up and you're going to get like that guy, you know, flamboyant pollster guy. What's his name on CNN? That's going to be like, oh my gosh, look at this. This is crazy. You know, it sounds like a late night talk show. What's that guy's name? I cannot remember his name, but, all of these people are picking up these polls and running with them. And it's very effective. It's especially effective in this new age media landscape. And yeah, I don't know. Like before, people were looking at prediction polls as like, maybe this is the way around it. But now it almost looks like, and actually Median Strategies responded to this allegation specifically, where some people were accusing them of putting out these polls to affect the prediction markets, so then some people could make money on that. They denied that.
1: Oh,
0: but
1: no.
0: That's a whole other angle. I mean, anything real anymore at all in this? I don't think so.
1: That's a really good point. Jason Butthole with us right now. And what you're talking about, these prediction markets. I've seen some stories about how they're going to have to watch carefully election workers, because they might somehow be able to bet on the prediction markets with the information they're getting or seeing, and maybe they might be able to sway things because of that as well. It's just it's adding another murky piece to everything that we don't necessarily need all that. All right. Well, yes, great information there. I want to talk about Fauci. This is another one where we really want to see accountability. We want to see the needle move. But again, the question is, will we ever see anyone be held accountable for some of the things? Well, it turns out there is someone, who's being held accountable. We'll talk about that coming up next right here on the Glenn Beck Program. Quick break, back next.
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0: Senator Moody taking on the Democrat socialist, Angie Nixon, who won yesterday in Florida with some shocking details. The bookstore might be my favorite part of this.
1: My opponent will be a self-proclaimed socialist that proudly signed up and joined the Democratic Socialists of America. That will be my opponent. And on one side, you will have a candidate that stood up for the state in the face of government crackdown, big government, called out Washington, held them to account, has pressed for accountability when they overreached their power and lied to the American people, always stood for independent and American rights. And you're going to have one side that I'm going to be up against that wants to, and the platform says, defund the police, don't fund our military, open up the border, non-citizen voting. I could go on and on.
0: Yeah, it's bad.
1: I'm sure the law enforcement men and women that are here with us tonight love the position they have on abolishing prisons and releasing criminals into our communities. We're not making this stuff up. In the state of Florida, who stood strong in the face of big government, you have now a Democratic Party that has put up as their nominee a self-proclaimed socialist who runs a bookstore called the Resistance Cafe. I am not making this up.
0: The Resistance Cafe.
1: This is not some made-up fiction TV story. This is the election that will take place in this free state of Florida this November.
0: I can't imagine in the free state of Florida that the Resistance Cafe does do well. Switching gears here. Got to get to the story because it's a big one. Former Fauci aide pleads guilty to dodging federal public records laws. A former David Morin's former boss, Anthony Fauci, Politico writes, has said he did not participate in a scheme to hide emails about a controversial researcher's funding. But they pled guilty to this. And again, how this all plays out, folks. And by the way, again, whether or not the guy's going to do any time, whether or not he ends up in the orange jumpsuit and the handcuffs, it's a whole nother deal. I'm not convinced that you're going to see these people fry like maybe they ought to in some ways. Fauci lied. People died. That's the truth. However, and BJ just asked me about this, a producer. BJ said, "Hey, well, what about the Senate? You know, I know they were going on vacation. Did they ever pass that? Get it through the contempt? And of course, they did.
2: From the committee, and we're handling that case like as every American should expect, which is we're looking at it, and we're going to do everything we can. If it needs an investigation, and it should be investigated, we will absolutely do that. We can't obviously comment. I know you're not asking me to on ongoing investigations, but yes, we did get the referral from the Senate."
0: Attorney General Todd Blanche there, Fox News on Sunday with that news. They're working on it. They're looking at it. Again, I don't know. You know, Fauci's got this blanket pardon out there, but the people around him don't. And one of the things that I think we might see play out of this fact, I think this might be the most likely, if the people around these folks and the folks themselves actually do see jail time, if they actually are held accountable, they might get them on these process crimes. And the process crimes, if you remember back, you think back to how they wanted to get Trump and everybody else, the process crimes were how they, the corrupt Biden administration, the FBI, at the direction of those folks, were looking to get some of that done. Process crimes. And, you know, we just made this point off the air, but this is really interesting. You remember how they got Al Capone? So I don't care how they get these guys. Justice sort of has a funny way of working things out. It can be quite poetic from time to time. And that might be exactly, that just might be exactly what we see playing out here with some of these people around this story specifically. But we had a stack of stories with the Biden administration, the election, Fauci himself, and everything that happened during that moment in time. And an email from my good friend Brad, who said, yeah, I prefer to say the COVID restrictions, because that's the truth. They are the restrictions, not maybe the virus itself, that was responsible for all the things that we see that happened during those times, particularly those kids in school that, again, continue to have issue after issue after issue. We'll talk about that coming up in the program, too, because I think that's how we get to this socialism, communism, all of this just being absorbed. They have no idea. I mean, they have no idea how to read. They have no idea how to do math. They certainly have no clue when it comes to history. So we'll break all that down coming up. Justin Barkley in for Glenn today on the Glenn Beck Program. 888-727-BECK. That's 888-727-BECK. Justin at JustinBarkley.com. Back after this on the Glenn Beck Program.
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12: We'll be right back.
9: A deadly aircraft collision in Pennsylvania. I'm Lisa Lucera, Fox News. The crash between the Cessna and the state police chopper happened at the Carlisle Airport at about 7 o'clock. State police say the chopper was involved in routine exercises and was hovering close to the ground when a Cessna 150 approached them from behind and struck the chopper. State police say the pilot of the Cessna was killed. Governor Josh Shapiro says there were two troopers in the chopper. They're being treated at a hospital.
12: Two Pennsylvania state troopers, Corporal Bryce Corman and Trooper Jason Mills, while injured, are going to be okay.
9: The NTSB and FAA are investigating. President Trump warning Iran of what he's calling the most crushing economic operation taken against any country. Writing on Truth Social of what he called an economic D-Day. Earlier today, he again told reporters the U.S. is in control of the Strait of Hormuz.
13: Right now, the strait is open. A lot of boats are coming through. People aren't reporting that, and that may slow down a little bit at some point. But right now, a lot of boats are coming through.
9: This as the UAE is suspending all trade with Iran after it says it's come under renewed fire from Tehran. President Trump's name will stay off the Kennedy Center in Washington for now.
14: Major renovations are coming to the Kennedy Center, but the Fame Performing Art Facilities Board tells a federal judge President Trump's name will not be added to the facility before September 8th as legal challenges continue. A federal judge previously ordered Trump's name removed, ruling it was added illegally. Earlier, the Kennedy Center board passed a resolution to change the venue's facade so it would read the John F. Kennedy Center for Performing Arts, restored and renovated by President Donald J. Trump. That led to outrage from President Trump's critics, who are challenging other planned renovations as well.
9: Fox's Tom Graham. 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
2: All right, welcome in. It is Justin Barkley in for Glenn today on the Glenn Beck Program. We got primary results in Florida. We've been talking about Alaska, Wyoming. Across the board, some interesting things that are coming out of these results. We'll get to those. Some good news I want to share with you. And, speaking of which, more accountability, or some at least. Fauci advisor pleading guilty. Will we see orange jumpsuits and handcuffs? We'll get to all of that and more coming up after this. Justin in for Glenn today on the Glenn Beck Program.
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2: Now, we were just talking about this story. Former Fauci aide pleads guilty to dodging the federal public record laws. No word yet on how much time. I'm just looking through this, trying to see. But I don't think there's any word on how much time this guy might, whether or not he'll end up. David Morenz is his name. Longtime aide, the former top government infectious disease official Anthony Fauci, pleading guilty Tuesday to conspiracy to evade federal public record laws in the connection with communications about coronavirus grant research. Now, you remember this was the big hot potato. They wanted to hide all of that. So that is what we're discussing and how the accountability might come to play. And one of the thoughts is, you know, Fauci's got this immunity. Now, whether he actually has that or not and the auto pen holds up, et cetera, that's a whole nother question. But for now, we just assume Fauci's got this immunity. And so if you don't get him on some of these blanket things, maybe you get him on contempt there in the Senate as they've just sent that over to the DOJ. And maybe you get the folks around him with these little crimes as well, because not everybody got pardons. John in New York is on the line with an interesting question. Good morning, John. Welcome in.
4: Good morning. So, you know, it's interesting. I was wondering what it would be like, and this is not counterfactual. This is hypothetical. Let's say that Dr. Fauci didn't have immunity. What would that world look like? And why can't we prove, you know, in an objective way that Fauci is guilty of these crimes? Because I think in the court of public opinion, yes, it would be nice if he served his time, but wouldn't it be nice if globally it was accepted that there was some, you know, malfeasance here? The interesting thing is that right now that line seems to be tribal. It seems to be based on what party you're in, and there's not global acceptance of his, you know, guilt or lack thereof. That's kind of my point.
2: John, great point. Thank you for the call from New York. Yeah, I'm with you. You just mentioned about the court of public opinion, and certainly you and I sounds like we agree on quite a bit here with Fauci and how bad things were. I talked about this a day or two back, and yesterday when we talked with John Leake, the author of the Mind Viruses book. We are in such a tribal moment right now where two different people can watch the exact same thing happen. I mean, we've got video footage and everything, and they come away with completely opposite conclusions. And so how do you get to a place at a point of public opinion with Dr. Fauci and some of these other folks to where it's acceptable that that folks all across the board would say and see. Well, we see the exact same thing that you see there. I am not hopeful. I am not hopeful of that. In the meantime, what I am hopeful of is that we can push for the as much accountability as they can get done. Here's the truth. We have to have it. What's to stop people or anyone, the next Dr. Fauci, anyone, from doing this? Or in any of the cases that we've got, election issues, et cetera, you name the, go down the list, these problems that we've seen, the corruption at every level in the government. What is to stop these people from doing it again and again and again and again? Because if they know, they're just going to get off with like sort of a, you know, a slap on the wrist, then, you know, the stakes, the reward is just too high. The reward is just too good. And the risk, it's barely there. Barely there. They'll just do it over and over and over again. And to fix the problem, the things that we've got going on, we have to start with these consequences. We have to have a system of accountability throughout it all. If we don't, we'll never see those results. All right, I want to switch gears here because there is a video that's floating around. In fact, I don't know if you've seen this yet or not. It's kind of flown underneath the radar, sort of pun intended, but a pilot involved in a dramatic crash reported here the other day. CBS News had this, and the guy gets up and walks away.
0: Oh, my God!
1: Final seconds of flight. You're watching a F-A-18 Hornet fighter jet careen into a mountainside in Washington State.
5: Did it crash?
1: By then, pilot Marine Corps Major Jackson Simon had ejected.
6: Are you the only pilot?
7: I am, sir. Okay.
1: And here's proof. Body cam video we're seeing for the first time of the aftermath. The Marine Corps Major had been dazzling lakeside spectators, circling with thunderous, low-flying maneuvers. Then his fighter jet hit power lines. The show was over. Physically, he looked fine, other than a face streaked with blood and dirt.
5: There's a fire!
1: A sizable brush fire that spread across 2 acres, along with a ruined plane and a pilot dazed but alive.
8: We were doing circles over the wake, doing in some low-level training.
6: Okay.
8: And then I tucked in, and I'm not sure exactly. Honestly, I'm a little...
6: No, you're fine.
2: I can't imagine, by the way, that what you're hearing there is from, looks like some sort of, body cam footage from the police and first responders, the people that had made it there. Number one, thank God he's okay. That's number one. Number two, what exactly happened there? And I wanted to bring on friend of the show, Ed Rush, who is an author, businessman. He's written a book called God Talks, but he's also, Top Gun pilot and instructor in the Marines as well. At one point, Ed, you were probably doing very similarly some of the training this guy was doing, and maybe you even came into contact with some of the very same risks and issues he was dealing with. I just wanted to look, because last time Glenn had you on the show, I believe the last time was when you guys talked about the pilot who had to eject and that mission there in Iran. So I thought, let's have Ed back on to talk about this. Welcome back, Ed Rush.
9: It's good to be back. I'm apparently the when the pilot ejects. So it's great. I watched, you know, my phone blows up when I get videos like that sent me. What was interesting, I watched probably 3 or 4 videos till I realized the timestamp was in June. And I think that's body camera footage. I think what happened was all of the footage was they just asked the police precinct to hold the footage because they were probably cleaning up classified material buried in a crater in that mountain. Interesting. So first of all, yes, thank God the pilot was alive, ambulatory. Obviously he was fine. He had a huge, if you watch the video, he had a huge bruised up side of his face, which is almost definitely from flying through the trees with his parachute. What you witness, though, in my opinion, is just a glorious mistake. I mean, that you don't fly into trees. That's just not what you do. So, I think it was a mistake. Most accidents, most air accidents are actually pilot error, but just fascinating to see that entire thing unfold.
2: Well, I remember hearing you talk about last time around, like ejecting is the last thing you want to do. I mean, you're definitely, if you need to do it, you'll do it. But you had a whole list of reasons about why and what happens when a pilot does eject. It's not like it's something that you take lightly.
9: Man, so the rule that we have in the cockpit is it's better to be swinging in the sheets than singing with the angels. In other words, you're better off punching out of an airplane than flying it into the ground. We say the P sub K of the ground is 1.0. That means if you hit the ground, you're probably going to die. And when a pilot makes that decision, which I think is one of the hardest decisions a pilot can make, I've never had to make that decision. I had a roommate, Justin, that jumped, punched out of an F-18. This guy, he was 5'10" when he woke up that morning. And by the time he came back that night, he was about 5'8". He literally had lost 2 inches of his height. Now, just so you know, he got it back about 6 months later over time through chiropractic work and that sort of thing. But the ejection is so jarring that it literally compressed his spine. All those discs in the spine compressed it so he was actually smaller. It's about 20 to 30 G's straight up when that seat comes out. The ejection seat in the F-18 is brilliant. You could be literally upside down, 100 feet over the ground, and the seat will come out. The rockets will actually turn you upright and shoot you straight into the sky, and then the parachute will open. It's called a 0-0 seat, which means you can be on the ground, no airspeed at all. Most ejection seats require some airspeed, so the canopy will come off so that you can go into the air. It's a brilliant, really brilliant piece of engineering. Every time I talk about our ejection seat, I always just say, give a high five to American engineering. Despite our challenges and despite our faults, we still have the best engineers in the world. We've still created almost every one of the world's greatest inventions, and our aviation engineers are absolutely brilliant. Very few people talk about them, but the things that they've created, not only to help us in warfare, but also to save lives, is just extraordinary. But that's no joke. When you punch out of an airplane like that, it's a pretty big deal.
2: What did you fly, Ed? Is it one particular jet, or did you fly a multiple?
9: So I flew that exact airplane. In fact, the airplane you saw go into the ground, there's a near 100% certainty that I flew that exact airplane at some point in my career. I know as that plane was going down, it was like, just, I wish I could have seen Ed one more time. I think that's what it was feeling on its way into the ground. But no, that was a Marine pilot. That was VMFA 323. That's the Death Rattlers right here in San Diego. I flew almost all the airplanes across our fleet. That would have been an F-18C, a pretty legacy airplane. It's been around for quite some time. It is not a Super Hornet, so that's kind of the middle Hornet that the Marines are flying right there. Not the newest technology at all, but certainly very lethal. And, that was the airplane I flew most of my career. Early in my career, I flew A-4s, which is kind of Vietnam vintage aircraft. Later in my career, I flew F-5s. I got to fly a Chinese-made MiG-21. While I was flying, I got to fight against the MiG-29. I got to fly a Bell UH-1 helicopter, among a whole bunch of other airplanes. So it was a really fun career.
2: Yeah, well, and thank you for it. So this, he was flying out of where you flew, it sounds like, and what, I know it was on the West Coast, but it was like Seattle area, Washington?
9: Yeah, so the video footage was in Washington. By the way, thank you for saying thank you for your service. People say that to me all the time. People say, thank you for your service. And I always say, thank you for the gas. To fill an F-18, it takes about 2,000 gallons of gas. I live here in California. Wow. I know what gas prices are like. And so I always thank the American taxpayer for supporting my training while I was flying around in those F-18s. But, yeah, the video was shot in Washington. That's a squadron that's based in San Diego. So you don't fly typically from San Diego all the way up to Washington to do training. My guess is they were on some sort of detachment or maybe doing some sort of cross country over the weekend. And like I said, what you're witnessing is a mistake. That was a major. So this would have been someone who is probably typical squadron has 18 pilots. He's probably one of the top 4 or 5 in terms of rank. So he was probably a fairly experienced pilot. And like I said, it sounds like there was a mistake that was made. I think they were flying too low, if I had to guess. And maybe he clipped the trees. Typically 500 feet is the minimum you could fly above any ground or structure. Sometimes you come across a ridge and you're a little bit lower than that, and that sounds almost exactly what happened. They came across a ridge, probably flying too low, clipped some trees. Airplanes and trees, you know, you got an airplane flying at 500 miles an hour, hitting a tree. Neither wins in that scenario, but typically the airplane will be unflyable after that.
2: How fast can one of those planes get from San Diego to Seattle area if they need to?
9: So as much as I hate to say it, so we will typically cruise in an F-18 at almost the exact same speed that you'll fly on United or Alaska Airlines. So we're going to fly typically at 480, maybe 500 miles an hour in terms of cruise. That's about the same speed that your commercial airliners are going to be flying. That said, we have one very specific advantage that the commercial airliners don't have, which is a 22,000 pound per engine, 44,000 pound overall thrust afterburner. So when you stick your two throttles in the left-hand corner, you're essentially pouring fuel into fire in the back of your airplane. You've seen probably videos of it where fire shoots out of the back of the airplane. That is called afterburner. When you go to afterburner, all the rules change when it comes to aerodynamics. And the airplane, the F-18 itself, can get up to or close to Mach 2. That's two times the speed of sound. That's a little bit over 1,000 or a little bit over about 1,200 miles an hour. That's really fast. And so, if you want to go from here to Seattle in afterburner, you could probably get there in less than an hour. You're going to run out of gas about 8 minutes into the flight, though. That will be one of the major constraints to flying that fast. You're burning fuel. You're literally dumping fuel into the back of your engine. The fastest I've flown an F-18 was 1.5 Mach. That's right about 950, maybe 1,000 miles an hour. And at that rate, like when you do the math, at that rate, you're covering 15 miles a minute. So that's
2: as interesting as this has all been, though, Ed, I know this is going to sound crazy, but I've got questions that I think are going to be even more interesting, your answers anyway. Can you hang with us a little bit? Yeah. We'll take a quick break and be
9: happy
2: back
9: to stick
2: after
9: around, this. But anything for you.
2: You got it. We'll be right back. Justin Berkley in for Glenn today on the Glenn Beck Program. Quick break.
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0: Agree, disagree, it doesn't matter. 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
2: We only have like a minute or two here, so we're going to just sort of set the stage for this. But I mentioned that Ed Rush wrote a book. The book, we've talked about this before, but I it's now more than ever. Probably a good time for a little bit of a refresher on this. And a conversation, I think, a little bit deeper dive. So, Ed, if you can hang with us past the bottom of the hour here to take a little bit of a dive into this, I would love to do that with you. Ed wrote a book called God Talks. And so, Ed, with just a minute here before we go into break, I'll just ask you, you talk to God? And does he talk back? Maybe that's even the best question. You there, Ed?
9: I think maybe the secret sauce to life. I mean, here's the thing. I think the most important thing anyone can become is saved. And after that, to be able to hear God's voice on the daily to help them with their decisions, their relationships, their finances, their business, their communication, and more. And yeah, I'd love to talk about the message of the book. We're changing the world, literally one person at a time.
2: Now, I asked that question sort of tongue in cheek because I've talked to Ed, I've read the book, and This is something that I believe, and I know Glenn's talked about this before too, and I think maybe you both have talked about it together, but in the day and age, as we've been talking about in the last couple of days anyway, where you can't believe like anything you see, AI is constantly making us question what we see, what we hear, what we read, everything. It's going to be more important to be able to have a sort of a trusted and rooted way of coming at the information that's coming at us every day. So I'm going to give a little bit of a deep dive into that with our good friend Ed Rush, author of the book God Talks, available now on Amazon and everywhere. Even if you've made a million mistakes, how to have a friendship with God, God Talks. We'll back with Ed after this on the Glenn Beck Program. I'm Justin Barkley in for Glenn today. 888-727-BECK, 888-727-BECK, Justin at JustinBarkley.com.
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26: A quiet residential neighborhood erupts in chaos. Carmine Galante, the feared boss of the Bonanno crime family, lies dead. His

0: Back at it on the Glenn Beck program. Justin Barkley in for Glenn today. Okay, so, you know, AI is taking over. It's already hard to believe anything you hear. We had a whole conversation about polls earlier this morning with Jason and, you know, the polls that have been wrong. And they've been outright admitting some of these that they're just fake. So how do you know what to trust? You can't trust the media. You can't trust even what you see with your own eyes sometimes. Not to mention, as I said earlier, they're two people look at the same thing and come away with completely different conclusions. I believe, and I know Glenn has talked about this. I've heard him mention it quite a bit before, but we have now entered a time with the way AI can fake video so well and even photos. I mean, it's better than you know, Photoshop you will not, we're out of time. And I know Glenn said you won't be able to believe what you see. Well, I think we're there. And so that's fantastic, because with all of the other mistrust and everything else that's come in recent years, boy, that just puts fuel on the fire. So where do you go? My faith, I got that answer. It's the only thing that's keeping me grounded, and it has for the last several years. Our good friend Ed Rush is here with us now to talk about the book he's written, God Talks. So we heard him talk about Top Gun fighting and jumping out of airplanes, ejecting if needed. But I think this is an even more interesting and serious topic. Ed, we've broached this before with you, but again, I think we need a little refresher as we continue on these days. Where do folks go if they want to get the truth?
1: Yeah, it's a brilliant way to lead into this, Justin, talking about AI. Like, we go back to the cockpit when I was flying F-18s. There's no time for speculation, nor is there time for theories. I was interested in things that worked right here on planet Earth. I'm talking about lift, weight, drag, thrust, weapons, impact zones, probabilities, things that really mean something when you get into combat. And I went to combat twice in Iraq, and those things were very important to us. How far the enemy weapon system could come up and reach us was really important, because I was going to fly above that, typically most of my flights, and I did, to be out of what we call a weapons engagement zone. And if we were wrong about that, people died. And so what's true here on planet Earth is super important. And I think you really laid it out so eloquently in the top of the hour when you were talking about we live in a divided world where people have like all of these opinions, and it's very difficult at times to try to find out what's true. It's one of the reasons I love this program. It's one of the reasons I'm back here for the third time. And I think the human being quest to answer that question, like what is real, what is true, especially when times are hard, especially when politics are challenging or relationships are difficult or finances are challenging. It's really difficult when you feel like you're grasping at straws to find out what's true. And I spent most of my life. Now, I was a Christian believer in Jesus since I was 8 years old, but I spent most of my life thinking, you know, God's kind of far off, somewhat disinterested. I mean, he's interested in the big things, but as far as the day-to-day things of my life, my finances, or what part

0: parking spot, I find. Maybe he wasn't all that interested in that. And my world got rocked about 16 years ago, back in 2010, when I had a pretty dramatic encounter in a conversation with God. I wasn't planning on having that. I was in the midst of a very big spiritual depression at the time, a difficult time in my life. And that experience led me to really start teaching other people how to have a conversation with God. And I can tell you with 100% certainty, I've taught atheists. I'm not talking about like people who are like, well, you know, I'm not sure. I'm talking about people who adamantly were arguing against the existence of God. I have taught atheists in 10 minutes or less how to have a conversation with God. And the crazy thing about an atheist, like an atheist will come to you with a question, you know, if God is so good, why does evil exist? And if you try to answer that question, they'll just throw another question at you. But when I get asked that question, I'll go, I don't know, let's have a conversation with him. Let's talk to him about it. And I kid you not, every time I've ever had a conversation with an atheist where I led them into a conversation with God, they had an experience, they had a jaw-dropping experience. And the moment they were done, they looked at me and said, what do I do now? And let me just say, when you argue theology, like God's so good, why does evil exist? They never ask you at the end of that, what do you do now? They do when they have a conversation with God. And I bring in the atheist because I'm like, look, if I could teach an atheist how to have a substantive conversation with the living God, I could teach anyone.
1: That's pretty convincing. obviously we've talked about this before. You know, this is written extensively in the book, but how easy is this? Is this something that is going to take lots of time for somebody? Obviously, if you could talk to the creator of everything, it's probably worth it. But is it something that can happen quickly?
0: It's something that you can make as difficult as you want to make it. let me put it this way. It's like saying this. I've been married for 22 years, right? It's like saying, is it difficult to have a conversation with your spouse? Oh, this is very simple. Like, I'm about to go upstairs in the kitchen, and my wife inevitably will be there, and I'll be like, hey, how was your night's sleep? What are you up to today? Like, it's very simple to do that. But I can tell you from experience, you can make that conversation really hard if you want to. You can make it very difficult, depending on how you come into the conversation. My experience with most people is, I'll tell you, anecdotally, I found it easier to teach kids. I found it easier to teach people who have no religious background at all. I find it really easy to teach atheists and skeptics. The people that have the biggest challenge are the people who have been in the church for 40 or 50 years. They've been taught, you know, God doesn't speak that way. And they come into the conversation already knowing that, you know, God's not going to say anything to them. And so, yeah, you can make the conversation as difficult or easy as you want. My experience is if you can give it maybe 15 minutes a day for a week, you'll experience a new level of your ability to communicate with the divine. By the way, I have a lot of people that hear what I just said. They'll immediately go to Twitter and give me all of the theological reasons why they think I'm wrong. And I always tell them the same thing. Why don't you just try it? Like, there's no special verse in, you know, Hesitations 12 that says you should not try to talk to God. Like, people are like, this just definitely doesn't work. And I'm like, why don't you try it? And I've never had anyone who really gave it the old college try who it didn't work for. And that, I think, is the best evidence that I could provide.
1: Did you just quote the book of Hesitations?
0: Hesitations. Yeah. Anytime, there's a lot of really good rules, you know, that the Bible lays out for us, you know, like don't steal, you know, don't murder. That list of 10 things is really important. And then there's like this whole list of made up rules, that Christians make, in order to apparently enslave other Christians to like a new, you know, you get freed from the power of sin and death. That slavery is gone. But, and then people come along and like, but let me just put you into another, slave camp. And it's a bunch of rules that people make up. And so anytime I come across one of these fake Christian rules, there's a lot of about money. You know, people talk about you shouldn't, you know, you shouldn't make money and like you shouldn't charge this much or you shouldn't do this or you shouldn't do that or like don't do this. It's a lot of rules, right? And so whenever I encounter a rule that's not in the Bible, I just say, you know, that must have come from Hesitations. So, which by the way, for those of you who are theologically sound, that's, you know, that's not one of the books, okay?
1: So that's like, not a book.
0: It's not a book. I should clarify. some people are like, I've been looking on the online Bible, yeah, and I can't find this book that he's talking about. Yes, you cannot find this book that he's talking about. So
1: this is a joke. He is being sarcastic. Yeah. Ed Rush is the author of God Talks. By the way, I find that God has quite a sense of humor, so it's fine if we do too, folks. But, you know, I'm kind of curious, Ed, what are some of the most interesting, and we're getting into this conversation because, look, I do believe it's life and death. You know, to be able to hear from the Lord on things that could certainly protect you. I've heard all kinds of stories from people, and I've experienced in my own life in crazy stories that, you know, I just got this feeling or this gut feeling told me not to do this or not to do that. And, you know, we're actually approaching the 25th anniversary of September 11th, and there's story after story of people that for some reason or another didn't go to work that day. I'm not saying that the other people that didn't hear from the Lord, whatever happened, but I'm saying that there's stories even in big moments like that that we hear. George Washington and the founding of this nation, there were so many times when he got on his knees and he heard from the Lord, and we are here today because of it. But what are the stories that you hear from people, maybe some big ones, even in your own life, when they got something that was big, something that was noteworthy from those conversations? Yeah.
0: What a great question. And interestingly enough, it loops back to what you said in the introduction. We're in this space where we have artificial intelligence, and it's even challenging sometimes to know, is that video that I just watched like a real video? And what's fascinating to me is that for the entirety of human history, we have actually had a technology easily 100 times, probably 1,000 times, and maybe more, like an infinity times more powerful, which is divine intelligence. Like, if you really want an answer to an important question in your life, I think if you're asking AI, you're starting at the wrong spot. You're starting at like level one when you could be starting at level 1,000, and level 1,000 is DI, divine intelligence. And my experience is God, you can ask God about anything. And I'll just say, Justin, one of the joys of my life, my inbox, we get emails from people who read the book, and by and large, most of them are positive. I'm talking like 99% of them, and they get passed around my team very quickly, because when somebody has a cataclysmic change in their life because of something that they read, because of a conversation they had with God, it fuels what we do. And I'll tell you as many stories as you want to. I will tell you the one that stands out to me the most. I was telling you earlier about this atheist, or having conversations with atheists. The first atheist I encountered, I have to say, I'm almost ashamed to tell you this part of the story, but I have to say, like, I grew up and I was taught that God does not hear people who aren't his people, you know? God is not interested in talking to the sinner, you know, I was told. And so as I started cultivating a conversation with God, and then I started teaching people, I still had that resonant belief. Just so you know, that's not true. I was wrong about that. And I had this woman who came into one of my events who was an atheist. She was a stark atheist. And I'm like, whoa. And so we moved into an exercise where I was teaching people how to ask God questions. And I remember as she pulled her notebook out, I remember asking God, could you make an exception to your rule about not talking to your people? Because I would really like it if you talked to her. Well, needless to say, God didn't have that rule. That rule was probably in hesitations. And, excuse me, and next thing you know, this woman is weeping. Now, what was happening, I found out later, was God was bringing her back into a memory. This woman, from age 5 to age 17, had been sexually abused by her dad. Now, just pause for a moment and just let you know, I can understand how a 17-year-old would come to the conclusion that there was no heavenly father if her earthly father was such a jerk. Like, I understand that. I have compassion for that.
1: I got to hang on, Ed, because I know this is going to be worth getting to. I got to put you on pause because we have to take a quick break here. I want you to finish this story, but we've got a break. We'll be right back, and I want to hear it because I'm kind of on the edge of my seat here. But they will yell at me if I don't take a break here. So we'll be right back with what happened when she encountered the truth after this on the Glenn Beck Program.
2: 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That still counts for something. 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
1: All right. We don't have a lot of time here left, but I thought it was important. Ed Rush, the author of God Talks, in the middle of this, making this great point about the woman who... was an atheist, right in the middle, had a very rough natural childhood and bad relationship with her dad. But you were in the middle of making a great point, and I'm sorry I had to interrupt you, but please continue. We've got about a minute here.
0: She has this unbelievably deep, powerful conversation with God where he brings her back into this memory and literally heals it and then begins fathering her. And I said earlier, when an atheist has an encounter with God, they ask you, what do I do next? She said, what do I do next? It's just like God father you for a while. So every Friday, this woman spends an hour, like literally she spends an hour just sitting and listening to God. What an unbelievable transformation. And I tell that story just to represent one literally of thousands of stories that we get of people having a conversation with God. So if you're listening and you're like, gosh, I've never done that, or I would like to try that, take the filter off, remove maybe any sort of false theological constraints and give it a try. Experimenting is the key to finding, new technologies. And it's very simple.
1: Buy the book. I'll just say it. I've read it. It's very easy to go through. It walks you through the process. And I think it is, it's a tool you're going to want in your belt in the coming days ahead, for sure, for everyone. Because here's the crazy thing, and I know you mentioned this, but Ed, God doesn't just love Christians. He loves everybody. So certainly wants to talk to you. Ed, you got something coming up. I got maybe 15 seconds here that you want to talk about or where folks can find you.
0: Yeah, thanks, Justin, for talking about the book. Grab that. Give it a read. It's super fun, fast, lots of fighter pilot stories, too. We do have a business event coming up in October, so if you're on the business side, interested in maybe taking your business to the next level in a conversation with God, that's all on my website. That's godtalks.com. It's the easiest website to remember, GODTALKS.com. Thanks, man.
1: God bless you. 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
3: A deadly aircraft collision. I'm Sue Guzman, Fox News. And a person is dead following an aviation collision in Carlisle, Pennsylvania tonight. Pennsylvania State Police say two troopers were conducting routine training exercises in the helicopter near Carlisle Airport when a small Cessna aircraft approached from behind and slammed into it as it was hovering. Pennsylvania Governor Josh Shapiro says there were survivors.
4: I'm pleased and relieved to be able to share with you that after an aviation accident this evening in Carlisle, two of those heroes, two Pennsylvania State troopers, Corporal Bryce Corman and Trooper Jason Mills, while injured, are going to be okay.
3: Those troopers treated at Hershey Medical Center. The pilot of the plane was killed. The NTSB and FAA are investigating. President Trump announcing economic warfare and isolation on an unprecedented scale against Iran, posting to social media that, quote, any country that allows its financial institutions, businesses, airports, or government entities to provide any type of lifeline to Iran will itself face tremendous economic consequences. The president asked about Iran while hosting cryptocurrency leaders at the White House.
5: Right now, the strait is open. A lot of boats are coming through. People aren't reporting that, and that may slow down a little bit at some point. But right now, a lot of boats are coming through.
3: The Trump administration aiming to pass fresh regulations for the cryptocurrency industry. The president criticizing the Biden administration for not doing more to encourage crypto in the U.S.
5: The radical left tried to crush these developments with crippling regulations, brutal restrictions, weaponization. They use weaponization, political weaponization, and constant targeting that drove innovation overseas, and they wanted to drive it out.
3: And the so-called Clarity Act stalled in the Senate now. 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

0: in a Bell 407 helicopter collided near Carlisle.
1: The pilots would not have been able to even see that airplane approaching them.
0: The two troopers surviving, the civilian on board the Cessna was killed. The FAA and the NTSB investigating. And President Trump has picked Dr. Heidi Overton to lead the Food and Drug Administration. She's expected to champion the Trump administration's Make America Healthy Again agenda. Overton is currently a deputy director of the White House Domestic Policy Council and a trusted figure in the president's administration. She worked on several of Trump's health initiatives. Overton's nomination follows the May resignation of former FDA head Dr. Marty Makary. Overton will need Senate confirmation and face questions from the Senate Health Committee. 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

0: And welcome back, George Norrie, along with Scott Taylor. Scott, did you feel with this near-death and shear-death experience that you were invited in or that you had to go in on your own?
1: Thanks, George. That's a great question. No, I did not go in on my own. I was invited when Mary Fran embraced Nolan. And I was able to participate in that reunion. After that, the two of them then turned to me, came over to where

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10: New pressure on Iran. I'm Sue Guzman, Fox News. President Trump promising a new attack, but not on the battlefield.
11: On Truth Social Wednesday night, the president announced what he is calling the most crushing economic operation ever taken against any country, fueled by Iran's failure to make a deal with the U.S. to end military operations. President Trump promising economic D-Day and also stating that if any country aids Iran economically, that country will also face consequences. Although he didn't offer any specific actions, the president did write that, quote, these maniacs are on the ropes and these historic measures will cripple them and their ability to project terror worldwide.
10: And that is Fox's Kevin Uretsky reporting. A Cessna pilot was killed, two Pennsylvania state troopers injured when a small plane collided with a state police helicopter at Carlisle Regional Airport. Pennsylvania Governor Josh Shapiro.
12: Two Pennsylvania state troopers, Corporal Bryce Corman and Trooper Jason Mills, while injured, are going to be okay.
10: The trooper is being treated at Hershey Medical Center. Two people in the helicopter suffering non-life-threatening injuries listed in stable condition. The NTSB and FAA investigating. The Trump administration aiming to pass fresh regulations for the cryptocurrency industry. President criticizing the Biden administration for not doing more to encourage crypto in the U.S.
13: The radical left tried to crush these developments with crippling regulations, brutal restrictions, weaponization. They use weaponization, political weaponization, and constant targeting that drove innovation overseas, and they wanted to drive it out.
10: A bill to regulate cryptocurrency known as the Clarity Act stalled in the Senate over concerns it lacks safeguards. And a Russian missile brigade overnight Thursday, killing at least six people in Kyiv as explosions rock the capital. 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
14: New threats against Iran. I'm Ted Lindner, Fox News. President Trump announcing economic warfare and isolation on an unprecedented scale against Iran, posting on social media that any country that allows its financial institutions, businesses, airports, or government entities to provide any type of lifeline to Iran will itself face tremendous economic consequences. Earlier on Wednesday, the president met with cryptocurrency leaders at the White House, saying regulations are needed to keep crypto companies in the U.S.
15: They can do business with confidence on American soil. They don't have to go to other countries to do their business.
14: Democrats have accused the president of making policy decisions to profit himself. A Cessna 150 airplane and a Bell 407 helicopter collided near Carlisle, Pennsylvania Wednesday night. The pilot of the small plane that smashed into the chopper hovering close to the ground was killed. Two state troopers inside the helicopter injured but are hospitalized in stable condition. Pennsylvania Lieutenant Governor George Bivens speaking to reporters discussing the details.
16: As that Cessna came down along that runway, for an unknown reason, it veered hard to the right at the last moment. It struck the helicopter from the rear. The pilots would not have been able to even see that airplane approaching them.
14: The FAA and the NTSB are investigating. Day three of the trial of Duane Davis resumed on Wednesday, with a half day of testimony. The 63-year-old has pleaded not guilty to orchestrating the fatal fall 1996 Las Vegas drive-by shooting of rap icon Tupac Shakur. His defense attorney is calling the prosecution's narrative, quote, fiction. A Clark County, Nevada forensic pathologist testified Shakur suffered three gunshot wounds, including one that caused his lung to bleed and collapse before it was surgically removed. And South Korea's Yonhap News Agency today saying North Korea has fired an unidentified projectile off North's east coast. 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

0: From Phoenix to Tampa and from Memphis to Akron, this is your morning show with Michael Del Giorno.
1: Well, if you were in debt, you would know every cent of what that total comes to. When you're collectively in debt, sometimes you tend to ignore it. But collectively, we're $40 trillion in debt now.
2: The Treasury Department said the number was surpassed Tuesday afternoon. It comes earlier than analysts had expected, in part because of billions not realized after some of President Trump's tariffs were invalidated by the courts. The current federal debt limit is $41.1 trillion, at which point Congress would need to raise the debt ceiling. I'm Mark Mayfield.
1: And are we worried about, getting debt down? No. President's calling for interest rates to come down.
3: Speaking to reporters at the White House Wednesday, the president said he likes Federal Reserve Chairman Kevin Warsh, but his hands are tied.

0: rates than any other country.
1: Every time we do great, we announce great numbers, the interest rates go up. And they go up because they want to stop inflation. They should go down.
0: In Washington, I'm Scott Carr.
2: Well, this is proof anybody can get married. Post Malone is engaged. He's going to marry his longtime girlfriend, Christy Lee. Congratulations to Post Malone. Birthdays today. Wow, we got lots. Led Zeppelin's Robert Plant, 78. Kate Fear star Amy Adams, 52. And if it's your birthday, happy birthday. We're so glad you were born. And thanks for waking up with your morning show. Did you hear that? Listen carefully. That's my phone. No spam calls. No spam texts. I love the silence. Your phone? Probably not so quiet. Here's why. Data brokers are selling your personal information like it's on clearance. 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

0: personal assistant is apparently pleading guilty. The drip, drip, drip's getting closer to Fauci. But before we can even talk about that, now we have the breaking story. Fauci knew about the miscarriage risk of the vaccine. And like everything else, withheld it from us all. All right, can't have your morning show without your voice. That guy in Memphis, still paranoid.
1: Hey, Michael and gang, please, no Candace Owens this early in the morning.
0: You know,
1: okay, have a good one, guys.
0: I could ask her a simple question. Can you prove Israel was behind the killing of Charlie Kirk? We could play that audio. I could go look for my dove and no one would know I was gone.
2: I have one more. This is Roy.
3: Michael, I only got about 5 hours of sleep last night. Thanks for not subjecting us to Candace Owens' nonsense right off the bat.
0: I had to do it. I mean, that was a powerful piece of audio. Somebody trying to have a reasonable conversation with an unreasonable snake oil salesman. And after, and I spared you a lot. After minutes and minutes and minutes of that, finally it comes down to, that's why they have to watch the podcast. In other words, it's all bait, clickbait. That's all it is. These people we used to love and trust, throwing away their credibility to cash in on the outrage highway, internet, and social media. It's sickening. I didn't know it was going to scar you all so much. Is Bob frying bacon? Is that what I'm hearing in the background?
4: Well, good morning, crew. Well, my thoughts on the debt, getting it under control, is pull out the baseball bats and stop the cheating and lying. Low IQ Bob, Mississippi.
0: Now I've got Robert De Niro as Al Capone in my head. We're just going to start whacking people? Bob, I don't know what you were talking about, but I just smell a room full of bacon frying over there. Bill's listening in Orlando to WFLA. No, the storm didn't get me.
5: Morning, guys. Love your show. I saw this morning where Iran is getting some assistance, possibly from the BRICS nations, particularly Russia and China. The I in that is India. American corporations have been destroying tech careers for 10, 15 years now with H-1B visa workers. We need to hit India where it hurts and cut out the H-1B visa. India is not our friend.
0: Well, I don't know how much of it's visas anymore. We've just signed the contracts right over to them. That's a whole other issue. The reminder is, yes, as much as we talk about Hezbollah, Hamas, and all the tentacles and proxies of Iran's, don't forget, Iran is a proxy of Russia and China. So I love what the president, look, there's one thing the president did brilliant long before any missiles were fired. And that was isolate Iran. And he did so with Saudi Arabia. He did so with the United Arab Emirates. And he did that as a precondition. They targeted the proxies first. And then it was Israel that was like, no, we got to go inside Iran. We got to do something about that. Well, and then the president's like, well, you can't go without us because we've got interests in the area. And then a very successful bombing campaign. In conjunction with great intelligence and might from Israel. And so you take out the Ayatollah. You don't just take out the enriched uranium. You take out the scientists with it. You dismantle their military. Unfortunately, they did leave a little bit too much Revolutionary Guard, which just gave them even more control. Because that's the theocratic thumb of these jihadists in the regime. So that made it less likely that the people could rise up. Might have done it in reverse order, but what was done, and it was done well. The isolating of Iran is brilliant by the president and has been somewhat achieved. Now he's taking it economically further because he's realizing, I got to starve him faster. And we already know the United Arab Emirates will halt all trade with Iran. That will make the economic drain even greater. And as you isolate them, you're going to have some nations that come forward. I mean, we saw the spat with South Korea and now the meeting with Kim Jong-un being planned. So the president's going to root this out and isolate. Some things are going to come forward. Ultimately, even if you achieve it, what's going to be left standing? China for what it truly is and Russia for what it truly is. Because Iran's been a proxy all along. Any others before we move on?
6: That's all I got.

0: He's guaranteed human, or at least a reasonable facsimile. This is your morning show with Michael Del Chorno.
1: Yes, my patent is still pending. 27 minutes after the hour. Congratulations, America. While you've been ignoring it and letting these career politicians do whatever they want without consequence, we're all $40 trillion in debt.
2: The Treasury Department said the number was surpassed Tuesday afternoon. It comes earlier than analysts had expected, in part because of billions not realized after some of President Trump's tariffs were invalidated by the courts. The current federal debt limit is $41.1 trillion, at which point Congress would need to raise the debt ceiling. I'm Mark Nefield.
1: Something's up with Hayden Panettiere's death. The reports are the DEA is joining the investigation.
3: This after a TMZ report that police are looking into whether Panettiere's death may have involved criminal conduct. Police in Greenville, South Carolina, arrived at the family home of the late actress's boyfriend, Brian Hickerson, for a welfare check days after Panettiere was found dead at a nearby Airbnb. No definitive cause of death has been released by police. A 911 call indicated she was in cardiac arrest after a possible drug overdose. I'm Scott Carr.
2: For CW Post.
1: What happened there? It looks like a new Billy Joel documentary is in the works. She's got set to premiere at the Music Documentary Film Festival in Long Island next month. Mark Mimi Mayfield is back with more. What it is,
2: but I know that 1971, Billy Joel's Lost Interview is based on a 1971 radio interview for CW Post's WCWP station's That's Interesting show. It happened just after the release of Joel's debut solo album, Cold Spring Harbor. The film will premiere September the 25th during the Limehoff Music Documentary Film Festival at the Long Island Music and Entertainment Hall of Fame in Stony Brook Village. I'm Mark Nefield.
1: 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Led Zeppelin's Robert Plant is 78. Cape Fear star, actress Amy Adams, and that's a great series. 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
6: For the first time, the national debt has exceeded $40 trillion. The Treasury Department said the number was surpassed Tuesday afternoon. It comes earlier than analysts had expected, in part because of billions not realized after some of President Trump's tariffs were invalidated by the courts. At least four Americans, including an executive with Telemundo, are dead in a helicopter crash in Kenya. Mark Mayfield reports.
2: A State Department spokesman said the U.S. Embassy is in touch with the local authorities and providing consular assistance. The cause of the sightseeing crash has not yet been determined. Kenya's Civil Aviation Authority said seven people total were aboard the helicopter. Telemundo executive Jose Suarez is one of the dead.
6: President Trump says the U.S. is waging a crushing economic operation against Iran. He made the declaration in a Wednesday Truth Social post, saying that Iran had failed to take the opportunity to make a deal and would now face what he called economic warfare and isolation on an unprecedented scale. I'm Michael Kastner.
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14: Meta is getting ready to spend a lot of money in the United States. The social media and AI company behind Facebook and Instagram, among other social apps, will be investing $600 billion into tech infrastructure and jobs in the U.S. over the coming 3 years. Those data centers will be focused on supplying the computing power behind Meta's artificial intelligence products, all which the company foresees becoming integral to their users' experiences. Building the data infrastructure needed to support AI is an expensive and lengthy undertaking. Meta already previously inked a deal to spend $27 billion to fund a data center in Louisiana, its largest such facility in the world. But even still, many of these high-tech companies leading the foray into American AI say the country lacks infrastructure for both data hosting and power generation enough to keep those data centers functioning. With Fox on Tech, I'm Eben Brown, Fox News.

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1: I'm just an air drummer in an air guitar world. Little Stevie Wonder. 35 minutes after the hour. 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I'm Michael Del Jonah. I was just thinking of what Rory was talking about with these drones. It's worse than I thought. My third baseman, Tap Ben, sent me this. This is in College Station, Texas. This is the arrival of what a drone sounds like. First of all, way louder than I thought. Way bigger than I thought.
2: Oh, they're huge.
1: And let me tell you something. He said 10 feet. It's easily 10 feet or higher. Now it's slowly coming down on the driveway. Now, you know, in America, they're going to be shooting these down.
3: That's what I'm saying. Around Tennessee with a bunch of rednecks?
1: Are you kidding me? Can you imagine there's like, these are constantly in your front yard? He's right. This is way louder than a yard guy. And now watch it drop from like, sure looks like 20 feet to me, but maybe it's 10. The package itself bounces 5-6 times and then rolls 20 feet. And then there it is leaving. Now it's just doing an ascent. It's like having a freaking helicopter land in your front yard.
2: I'm telling you, if one of those packages lands on me,
4: I'm going to think people aren't buying China anymore.
1: I mean, running to Target sounds pretty good about right now, doesn't it?
2: Healthy.
1: Our national debt is not. This is just simply not going to work. And in 500 cities, get ready for this. You know, they'll be like, "It's America." National debt's now $40 trillion. We're going to run that by our economist, David Bahnsen, see if he sees that as the clear and present danger it appears to be. President Trump is unleashing economic D-Day on Iran, and the UAE is participating. We have an experimental vaccine treatment showing signs of preventing cancer from returning or spreading. This study has been done with high-risk melanoma patients. Hawaii bracing for new tropical storms. I survived an onslaught of storms this morning. We were using our backup and our tertiary backups, and so far all quiet on the Western Front, though I don't know if my dove is okay. All right, that gets everything up to speed. David Zanotti is joining us with the American Policy Roundtable, heard on 200 stations, the Public Square, and on demand anytime at thepublicsquare.com. He also presides over iVoters. Coming up in our Sounds of the Day, David, we finally have CBS, and it wasn't a coincidence, just unleashing on their morning show against these socialists. So at least they're willing to wage a little bit of war. But we've talked, why don't the Democrats more aggressively root out the socialists? And we came to the conclusion yesterday, maybe because they have a lot more in common than they're willing to admit. There is also enough evidence now, especially with these socialist victories in Florida. I'm wondering if they've stepped into a big Republican ruse. Looking at some of these primary victories, and it started with El Sayed in Michigan. There was a lot of people saying, well, I'm a Republican, I voted for him. They're voting for them just to pick him off. And it looks like what's been set up in the Senate in Florida as well. Any chance this has all been a smart play by the Republicans to get these socialists through to a general that they don't have a chance of winning?
5: Yeah, it could be.
1: Usually Republicans aren't that smart or devious.
3: Yeah,

0: From the Pacific beaches at Malibu to the Arch in St. Louis to the reflecting pool in D.C., this is your morning show with Michael Del Giorno.
1: The show belongs to you and me. Good morning. 55 minutes after the hour, the president is calling it Economic D-Day as he puts forth his plan for crushing economic pressure on Iran. Meanwhile, we got enough of our own. We're $40 trillion in debt now. Probably one of the more significant tensions are as the president is enacting this plan to isolate Iran and pressure other countries to make it painful for them, those that don't cooperate. One of them was South Korea. President meeting with tech leaders yesterday, but also announced he's got a meeting coming up with Kim Jong-un in North Korea. Rory, our national correspondent, Rory O'Neill is here. Rory, I suspect that's to send a loud message to South Korea.
2: Well, right. And of course, the timing of that announcement also significant as the U.S. is taking part in joint military exercises with South Korea. Those reduced exercises scaled back because the president, as you said, a little frustrated that South Korea is not going to help on the Iran front or protecting the Strait of Hormuz. So that is part of the reason. Today, we also saw North Korea launch, 10 ballistic missile projectiles sort of in the area, again, stirring the pot. But the president also let slip, intentional, I don't know, that North Korea has 57 very powerful nuclear weapons. I don't know if that number had been made public before, but he said if he were president, he never would have allowed that to happen for North Korea to become a nuclear power. But he says they've got 57 of them now.
1: Yeah. And, you know, the thing with North Korea has been the testing and the delivery systems and the accuracy of the delivery systems, which has also been improving. And we were all kind of living under this blanket umbrella of North Korea tends to behave when Donald Trump's in office. But in 2 years, we'll be back to Donald Trump not in office and no sign of Donald Trump ever coming back in office. I mean, I think the president needs to have some serious talks with Kim Jong-un about those nukes. I suspect it's out of the deal and he's just sending messages to South Korea.
2: Right. And then, you know, does North Korea really comply with President Trump when he's in office? Because they sent, 50,000 troops to Russia to help in the war with Ukraine. So they're certainly sort of poking us. Maybe indirectly poking the American bear. Yeah.
1: Final segment here, the Canadian tariffs. Where are we at with that? I know the president postponed it, but obviously they got to negotiate a new plan, right?
2: Right. Right. So they had these talks underway for months, weren't going anywhere. President Trump a few weeks ago said 50% tariffs on Canadian goods starting this week. And then they backed off that. Apparently, they've moved the needle in some of these talks. President Trump said they've gotten to a very fair deal. Still I's to dot and T's to cross. But at least both sides agree they're pretty close.
1: National Radio Day. Happy one to you. It's an honor to work with you, sir. Great reporting as always. Rory O'Neill, he'll be back tomorrow. All right. One chance to live this Thursday, August the 20th. 2026. It'll never happen again. Go make a difference in someone's life. Cherish your own. We'll see you tomorrow.
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7: 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More than 1 in 5 young adults in the U.S. admitting they use pot or alcohol to fall asleep. Experts warn while this may be a quick fix, it often backfires. Researchers analyzing data on more than 1,400 people between the ages of 19 and 30. They all took part in a national study tracking behaviors, attitudes, and values in America. Overall, more than 22% reported using one or both substances as a sleep aid. Women more likely to use cannabis for sleep. Black young adults more likely to use alcohol. 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Other researchers say drugs and alcohol actually disrupt sleep in the long run. 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
8: Strong winds.
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18: Large hail, damaging winds.
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28: Two suspects on the loose. I'm Wendy Swanson, KNST News. A manhunt is underway after a Tucson police recruit was found shot to death. The Pima County Sheriff's Department says it happened at 6 a.m. yesterday morning when deputies were called to a home near Mountain Star Drive and Yedra Road. That's where authorities discovered 23-year-old Carlos Ramirez and his 23-year-old fiancé with gunshot wounds. Ramirez was pronounced dead at the scene. The fiancé is expected to be okay and has only been identified as a PCSD correctional officer. Pima County Sheriff Chris Nanos.
29: This is a pretty active ongoing investigation. I don't have a lot of detail for you, but I would tell you that we certainly need the public's help. If they've heard something, know something, saw something, please let us know.
28: The two suspects were described as Hispanic, wearing all black clothing and a ski mask, and were seen driving a gray Acura MDX, possibly missing a fuel door. The Phoenix Suns are adding engagement for fans attending home games. Owner Matt Ishbia announced a new video board will be built outside a mortgage matchup center that will cover more than 9,200 square feet. The massive screen will measure 226 feet wide and be 41 feet tall, which officials say will be the biggest of its kind in the NBA. In a statement, Ishbia mentioned wanting everybody to have a memorable experience when they come to games, and it starts before they walk into the arena. I'm Wendy Swanson, KNST AM 790, Tucson's most stimulating.
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32: It's not that Andy Biggs is so good as much as it is Katie Hobbs is that bad.
8: Ladies and gentlemen, children of all ages, welcome to the Conservative Circus with James T. Harris.
32: Now, don't get me wrong. I am not saying that Congressman Andy Biggs, gubernatorial candidate, Republican, I'm not saying that he's bad. I'm saying that Katie Hobbs is horrible. Now, we got more polls dropping showing Katie Hobbs comfortably ahead of Andy Biggs. And immediately, some Republicans are starting to run around like somebody pulled the fire alarm. Like we had a fireman Bozeman moment. Where's Biggs? Why aren't I seeing more of Biggs? Where are the commercials? Why isn't he fighting back? Calm down, my friends. First of all, as you know, polls are snapshots, not election results. And if you needed a reminder about how careful we ought to be about swallowing every poll that lands in our social media feeds, California just gave us one. Los Angeles Mayor Karen Bassholt celebrated a poll showing her with a double-digit lead. There's only one little problem. That poll wasn't real. Median Strategies eventually admitted that its polling operation was a, quote, social experiment, doing that thing with my fingers. A social experiment designed to see how purported polling information could spread without independent verification. And boy, did it spread. That doesn't mean the Arizona polls are fake. It means stop treating every poll like Moses just walked down from Mount Sinai carrying the election results on stone tablets, because that's not the case. And Republicans complaining that they are not seeing enough of Andy Biggs need to understand something else. You are not the voter he needs to persuade. All the people that I'm hearing from, where's Biggs? Where's Biggs? I don't see any commercials. Yada, yada, bingity boom. He's not trying to persuade you. If you're watching conservative television every night, or reading conservative websites every morning, and listening to conservative talk radio, and we hope that you are, every single day, well, congratulations. The Biggs campaign probably already has a pretty good idea how you are going to vote. Why would a campaign with limited resources spend precious dollars telling you something you already know? Katie Hobbs has an enormous financial advantage. She's got millions stored up. She's been at this for a while. Some of it is kind of shady, but here it is. Her campaign has been spending heavily on television, while national Democrats have pledged another $10 million toward her reelection effort. I think she's somewhere in the neighborhood of 25, 30 million. I think Congressman Andy Biggs is somewhere in the neighborhood of 10. I'm not sure. This is going to be formidable. They have substantial advertising buys going on out of the Hobbs campaign, and there's a fundraising gap between the campaigns, so Biggs doesn't have the luxury of wasting ammunition. That's why you didn't see a whole lot flying around during the primaries.
9: Biggs does have one thing that Katie Hobbs doesn't have. It's a big advantage, James.
32: What's that?
9: A brain.
32: This is what I'm saying. Katie Hobbs is so bad. Now, the voters who could determine this election are the ones who haven't made up their minds. These are the independents. There's persuadable voters, I do believe. Arizonans who don't spend their mornings on conservative websites, it's a shame, and don't spend their evenings watching conservative television, it's a tragedy. That's where a resource-constrained campaign has to compete. Now, does that guarantee Biggs wins? Of course not. He He's got to do the work. An 8-point polling deficit isn't something you ignore. It's something you attack. And that 8 points, I'm being told, is, well, we don't really know. There's some polls that say they're in within the margin of error.
9: As we've learned anything this week, polls are completely flawed. There was a study that came out that basically one poll company just shut down because they had 2-3 polls that came out and they were just like, yeah, we got it all wrong. We don't know what the hell we're doing. We did, and then their excuse was not we suck at our jobs and we deserve to go out of business. It was, well, we were just doing research. Mm-hmm. And we were trying to see the impact that social media has on the sway of polling in the... No, you sucked. And you... I mean, this is the outfit that showed Hong winning in Wisconsin right. by like 30 points.
32: Right, right.
9: And she lost.
32: Hong winning in Wisconsin, they showed a blowout was supposed to be happening in Michigan, and it was ended up being very, very close. So we cannot base our emotions on polling. It's crazy. We know that they used it to manipulate the populace for years, but that's starting to break down, and we're seeing wild misses right now. So we don't need to panic. We don't need to panic because we personally haven't seen enough Biggs advertising. I didn't have any conversation with the Biggs campaign. I'm just sitting back here reading the leaves like everybody else. I have talked to some people who are on the inside, though, and they're like, look, man, across the board, when we're looking at the gubernatorial contest, when we're looking at the Secretary of State contest, when we're looking at the AG office, conservatives are polling, the Republicans are polling very, very well.
9: Talking to insiders, huh? Those are your handlers, James? That's the handlers that dictate our show.
32: I should have said when I talked to my handler. My handlers are telling me to tell you. That's what this is, that's right? Right.
9: Little bleed over from yesterday.
32: Exactly, yesterday's show. There's one more lesson here, my friends. When you see Katie Hobbs commercials, don't automatically ask, where's Andy? Ask why Katie Hobbs is spending so much money trying to convince Arizona voters to give her 4 more years, because ultimately, this election isn't going to be decided by which campaign can manufacture the prettiest television commercials or generate the most comforting poll. It's going to come down to a much simpler question. Do Arizonans want 4 more years of Katie Hobbs? Because it's not that Andy Biggs is so good as much as it is Katie Hobbs is that bad.
9: And she sucks. She sucks.
32: Horrible.
9: And she has a terrible, horrible, no good, very bad, indefensible record over the past 3.5 years.
32: She does. And this is why she is playing the runaway game. And again, they need this seat. This is why you have the National Democrat Party spending so much money here. But I'm telling you, we are poised to break through because of how bad, how horrible her tenure has been. Meanwhile, this is a terrible year for Democrats. Every DSA win is a nail in their coffin. We'll talk about that coming up next.
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23: Yeah. Did you get hit with the storms last night?
32: Well, we did get hit. First of all, everybody's iPhone started going off warning about dust storm. And then about 20, 30 minutes later, it started to come through. Very intense. Stuff blowing around.
23: Yeah. I had to play dodge the trash can. Leaving the neighborhood this morning.
32: Oh, really? All
23: there was... Well, because trash day is Wednesday,
32: right,
23: in my neighborhood.
32: Right.
23: And, you know, you're supposed to bring your cans up by 6 p.m., but half the people are like, screw it.
32: Right.
23: You know, and so, yeah, it was like playing Frogger, but with the recycling bin and the trash can.
32: This is why the association fines people, because they don't bring their garbage and stuff in.
23: I can understand that. It's a danger. And then, you know, I go to get out of my neighborhood, there's a tree down.
32: Oh, no.
23: So I had to turn around. Luckily, it was the only tree that was down, you know. But it was heinous last night.
32: A very active monsoon season. And as the wind was blowing last night, I realized that this is why you have so many crickets in your house. Because,
23: course, I don't anymore.
32: Oh, you,
23: oh no. I found, I don't know, I must have found the ringleader. Because I got so frustrated yesterday. I finally found the cricket that the one that was behind my dishwasher moved out into public viewing, and I caught it.
32: Oh, you got it.
23: Yeah. And
32: he was the queen.
23: I tortured
32: bee,
23: him.
32: Queen
23: I bee. Held him down like he was a member of Al-Qaeda, and I was, you know, I waterboarded the cricket. And I let this be a lesson to all the other crickets. I took his little cricket carcass, mm-hmm, and I nailed it to a board in the kitchen with a warning sign, and as of last night, there were no other cricket noises.
32: So. I have to tell you that is familiar. When I was a kid, there was a fly that terrorized the whole family all night long, buzzing. I don't know, every member of the family. I happened to catch the fly. My father ran out in his bathrobe, got the little cup that I caught him in,
23: mm-hmm,
32: pulled the wings off, cut the fly in half, put some tape, put the fly on the tape, and hung it up for other flies to see as a warning. You will die here.
23: We don't like your kind in these parts, cricket.
32: Every DSA win is a nail in the Democrats' coffin. And I tell you what, these nails are spreading. Harry Enten over at CNN is saying, you know what, this is not just a Northeast phenomena.
25: So where are these wins happening? Is there a specific area, or what are you seeing with the numbers?
26: Yeah, okay, you might just say, oh, this is just a phenomenon in the Northeast. This is part of the Acela Corridor. This is just an urban phenomenon. No, not really. I mean, take a look here. Where DSA candidates won primaries for Congress, they're all Democrats. Yeah, you got three in New York, but you got two in Michigan. You got one in Colorado. You got one in Florida last night running for the Senate. And you got one in Pennsylvania. So this is not just a Northeast phenomenon in terms of these DSA candidates who are winning primaries. Yes, they are primarily in urban areas, but they are happening across the map, from the Northeast to the Midwest to the Mountain West, and then last night down in the South in Florida. So this is happening across the political map. We are seeing these DSA candidates winning in Democratic primaries. As I said, they are becoming a larger part of the Democratic primary, not just in the polling data, but actual people casting their ballots, casting their votes for this, for these DSA candidates.
32: Part of me is thrilled by this because I like to see the Democrat Party suffer, but the biggest threat to the Republican Party is not the Democrats. The real threat really, really is the Democrat Socialists. I know it sounds crazy until you start to understand what's really happening. Every time a DSA candidate knocks a mainstream Democrat in a primary, the left celebrates. They call it progress. They call it energy. They call it the future. But I call it, you know, the death, another nick against the Republic. Because every one of those victories pulls the entire party further away from the American mainstream. The old Democrat coalition was built on blue-collar workers, union families, minorities, and moderates. And they were lying to them, yes. But today's coalition is increasingly becoming driven by activists who believe capitalism is the problem. Borders are optional, police are oppressive, and the government should control more of your time.
23: Yeah, I mean, look, I don't think any of us want to celebrate the Democrats or really care if the Democrat Party is saved. But the danger here is that it removes the margin of error for the Republican Party.
32: Mm-hmm.
23: If the DSA continues and is victorious in their takeover of the Democrat Party, the Republicans can't lose elections. They can't lose majorities because, you know, we can maybe survive Democrat leadership. America can't survive socialism. And so Republicans can't rest on their laurels at this point. Like, the battle lines are clear, and it does become a true war for the soul of America.
32: Correct. I mean, when you see DSA candidates win, I mean, that is not a winning message for most of the country, most of America. The very activists who claim that they're saving Democrat Party may actually be destroying it. We know they're destroying it. Every establishment Democrat they defeat leaves the party with fewer moderates who can compete in swing states and more candidates who excite the progressive base while alienating everyone else. And to your point, Aaron, it'll get to the point where if we lose.
23: Well, if we lose, that means no prisons, no police. That means not just higher taxes. It means a complete overhaul of the financial system of the United States of America. I mean, it means third world status.
32: Okay, and we're already there. There's a video that has gone viral of a parent dropping off their child at Berkeley.
23: Oh, yeah.
32: You see Berkeley?
23: Uh-huh.
32: And right behind the dorm where they're staying is a tent city. I mean, it goes on and on and on. It's garbage piled upon tents, upon canvases. People are living there. It's like a squatter's village. It's insane.
23: It looks like the zone here in Phoenix.
32: Well, it looks worse than the zone, quite honestly, but I'll give the city of Phoenix a little bit of credit. They cleaned up their urban camping, all right, doing that thing with the fingers. They cleaned that up. They're not allowed to erect structures, but behind Berkeley, my gosh. It looks like India.
23: The sad thing is, I don't have faith in the majority of the Republican Party to be the wall that stops it.
32: Well, of course, let's talk about that. You don't have faith in the Republican Party.
23: We're still arguing over things like the SAVE Act and the filibuster. Well, we don't have the votes.
32: You're bringing up a very, very, very scary point, but a good one. Who is going to stop the deterioration of our cities? Certainly the Democrats are not. The Democrats might just be behind it. Stay tuned. Here's a
0: Suspects on the loose. I'm Wendy Swanson, KNST News. Authorities in southern Arizona are searching for two suspects accused of killing a police recruit. Investigators say officers were called to a Pima County home yesterday on reports of shots fired and later found a 23-year-old dead from a gunshot wound. He's identified as Carlos Ramirez and was a recruit for the TPD. His fiancée was also shot and is expected to survive. Utah prosecutors continue to make their case to a judge that Tyler Robinson should be held for trial in connection with the murder of Turning Point USA founder Charlie Kirk. Fox's Todd Pirro has the latest.
2: Robinson's lawyers say the case should not go to trial, arguing a majority of evidence presented was based on a hearsay testimony from Robinson's ex-roommate. This all in an attempt to take the death penalty off the table. But prosecutors responding, quote, the evidence here easily establishes that defendant intentionally fired his grandfather's high-powered rifle toward a crowd of thousands, several of whom were in the line of fire between him and Mr. Kirk.
0: The two sides will be back in court September 1st. I'm Wendy Swanson, KNST AM 790, Tucson's most stimulating.
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18: Caffeine can be really good for you and help a lot of things, and caffeine can be kind of bad for you.
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18: Naturally, it's in the coffee bean and in chocolate and tea, but it's also added artificially in things like soda. 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It's blocking that adenosine. You're going to feel alert and awake. It's got that adrenaline going, and it's rewarding you with the dopamine. I mentioned the vicious cycle, the inevitable crash.
19: Right.
18: like any stimulant drug, and you want more of it. 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All right, how about some health benefits?
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18: They found everything from not develop Parkinson's disease to dropping your risk of various cancers.
19: Well, coffee actually is shown to reduce your risk of diabetes.
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19: You should eat more grapefruit because grapefruit contains something called narigin, and it actually slows the removal of caffeine from your brain.
18: Okay.
19: So you enjoy its effects longer.
18: Nice.
19: Yeah.
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32: 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It is terrible. And every time you have a moderate Democrat fall to a Democrat socialist, it really is a threat to the Republic. We also started to talk about, you know, what's happening in our cities. A parent drops off a child, their child at a UC Berkeley at the dorms, and behind the dorms, literally, starting right behind the dorms, is a slum city.
23: So Berkeley was one of the schools that my daughter got accepted to that we went and looked at. And thank God she did not go to Berkeley. She decided after touring the campus and everything else, not to go there. And part of the reason was because of the housing situation and because of the slum of Berkeley. And that was 3.5 years ago.
32: The slum of Berkeley, you said.
23: Now,
32: slum.
23: She decided to go to school in Seattle, which isn't a whole lot better, but it significantly better than Berkeley.
32: Berkeley was one. I mean, whether you like Berkeley or not, it was once one of the crown jewels, you know, in our universities. I mean, it was someplace you really desired to go. Ivy League on the West Coast. The liberals, you would think they would be ashamed of what they have let happen to that area.
23: Well, it's funny because with the decline of the area, also has come a decline in the actual university.
32: Correct.
23: A story you and I talked about off air. We haven't talked about it on air yet. But the number one feeder school to Berkeley is a public high school. It's supposedly one of these magnet schools for underachieving communities in California. Has a high graduation rate, but the literacy rate is less than 60% of kids coming out of this school can read, but they're somehow getting acceptance into Berkeley, which has one of the hardest acceptance rates.
32: See, this is incredible. I mean, we're talking about deteriorating.
23: It's all connected. Deterioration. The brain rot gets in, and it's all of the extreme left, the socialist policies, the socialist idea leads to destruction and decay.
32: When you think about the deterioration of many of America's largest cities, rising crime, homelessness, failing schools, drug addiction, and business fleeing, is it fair to ask whether this is the result of an intentional ideological agenda or simply the unintended consequences of decades of bad policy.
23: Well, look at what's happening since Mamdani took over in New York City. You are now getting daily videos of young people ransacking businesses, drug stores, fast food restaurants for no reason other than they can. You know, and we were told that this socialist utopia was going to make life better. Everything was going to be free. We're not going to. And no, what's happening is criminals are basically going, oh, there's no punishment. Let's just go beat up a bunch of people at the McDonald's because we're bored.
32: Marxist thinkers have long argued that social and economic crisis can accelerate political change.

0: has been governing Tucson for years now. Has it gotten better?
1: No. I don't know if you're familiar with the parts of town, but if you drive down Broadway, I mean, this is 10 years ago, and even now it's worse. I mean, everything is boarded up. Everything is closed up. It's gone. I mean, it's getting to the point where you're looking around and you're saying, hey, what community do I want to go live in? What community do I want to raise my kids in? What community do I want to retire in? And the pool is shrinking. It's really impacting blue states and cities with a blue government, Democrat leadership. But boy, it's also eroding away in red states. It's spreading. It's metastasizing. And to your point that spawned this whole thing, Aaron, if we get Republicans in office, can they stop the erosion? Do they identify it as a policy problem, or do they identify it as a Marxist revolution?
0: History would tell us that Republicans get in office, they win the election, and they think that's it. Well, we won. It's okay. We don't have to do anything. We won the race. We don't have to put any policies or enact any legislation to actually beat back this. I'm good for now. We'll just que sera sera for the next time.
1: You know what? To your point, this battle that we just had a temporary win in, the ESA battle, and I'm going to talk about it, you know, in the 8 o'clock hour, that's an example of what you're talking about here. Okay. Woo! Woo! We just escaped that one. Great, man. What about policies to protect it? What about compromise to be able to? Oh, no, we don't need. We'll never come. We have the people who are going to continue to support this. Do you? And even if you do, what about the people who don't want it? What about how they're organizing?
0: What about the people that look at your victory and go, we need to redouble our efforts? Because if there's one thing I will give credit to the Democrats about, they take every defeat and then they learn from it and they regroup. And yeah, some of it is above board and a lot of it is below board.
1: You know what?
0: But I mean, look at what happened in 2000. They lost. Gore lost. And they certainly came up with ways to make sure that that didn't happen again.
1: And here's what's frightening. That's the Democrats. We're talking about a different animal now.
0: We're talking about Islamic socialists that are on a jihad against the West.
1: Exactly. Coming up next, with the left, it's no longer enough to be anti-Trump.
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3: Three staccato cries of Mayday and an eyewitness report of a mid-air explosion is about all that is known this morning of the British Columbia air disaster, which yesterday claimed 52 lives.
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0: 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For years, the left has been united by one thing: hatred for Donald Trump, hatred of Donald Trump. Being anti-Trump was enough to get you elected, enough to get you invited on the cable news outlets, enough to make you a hero in progressive circles. Trump derangement syndrome drove the Democrats, some would say, over the edge of a cliff. But hating Trump is not enough anymore. Have you noticed this?
1: Oh, no, now you have to hate America. You have to hate the Constitution. You have to hate capitalism. You have to hate the rich.
0: Absolutely. I mean, we're hearing things coming out of Democrats' mouths that don't make any sense whatsoever.
1: I forgot one, too.
0: What's that?
1: You really got to hate Whitey. Yeah.
0: Yeah.
1: Look at Francesca Hung.
0: Yeah.
1: And her kid is halfway. I was
0: toxic.
1: Proximity to whiteness led me to have this baby. And, man, I wish I lived in Massachusetts. I could probably abort him. Oh, he's 17. It doesn't matter. He's white.
0: Yeah, I have to give you that.
1: I mean, even the white socialists hate the fact that they're white.
0: That's what's so crazy. That's what's so crazy. You could be a Democrat, be a black Democrat, or sorry, black Republican, and the community will say you hate yourself, which is very strange. But you can literally hate yourself as a white liberal and be celebrated. I'm telling you, liberalism is wackadoodle. It makes no sense.
1: Well, we've been saying it for years that liberalism is a mental disease.
0: Yes.
1: And, you know, it used to be a kind of cute slogan, but I actually think it's the truth.
0: It's the truth.
1: It is the truth.
0: You know, there's the purity test right now inside the left. It's no longer to oppose, you know, it's not enough to oppose Trump. You have to prove that you are a radical. You got to support whatever the latest call celeb is. You've got to embrace the newest social idea. Medicare for All is made a storming comeback. Medicare for All. This is what they're talking. Boy, it's like a rally cry. Medicare for All. Yay! Not knowing that it's going to end up, you know, Medicare for All is health care for nobody. Yay!
2: Medicare for All. Yay! Universal child care. Yay! Real affordable housing.
0: That's that Nixon lady who won in Florida.
1: Yes. Oh, the one with the screaming down on the...
0: Right,
1: yeah, she's...
0: Right. Right. Wait, but in Medicare for All, yay! Affordable, yay! Wait, what was the... who was the DSA vice chair?
1: Megan Raymer, I believe her name is.
0: Right, I mean, that thing, that when she went through that rapid fire with Martha McCallum, that's the battle cry now. Oh. It's no longer, you know, orange man bad. It's the socialist agenda.
1: Here's the thing. I mean, like, I'm for affordable housing for all. I would love everybody to be able to afford housing. The question is, like, the best way to get affordable housing is to get the government out of housing and let the free market do what the free market does.
0: I don't even like the term. I don't like my side of the aisle using the term affordable housing. Stop it. That's something that they came up with. To your point, yeah, of course everybody wants affordable. And you know what? We want lower prices. Let's stick to that. When we say affordable housing, now we're playing into their remaking of the, playing with the language. Medicare for All. Yeah! That's the new litmus test. That is the new litmus test. We're going to talk about this also.
1: We're talking about free stuff, right?
0: Right. Free.
1: Giving away things for free.
0: Exactly.
1: We're gonna act like good little socialists, and we're going to give away something for free, James.
0: Uh-oh.
1: Podcaster and friend of the show, Adam Carolla, is coming to the Rialto Theater this Saturday with Andrew Hobson, and we have a pair of tickets. We're going to be giving tickets away all morning long. The show is Saturday in Tucson at 8 p.m., and you can go for free if you are caller number 12, 844-260-5394. That is 844-260-5394.
0: Not only is the Democrat Party radical, the Democrat Party is also broke. 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
4: Republicans, for the first time I can remember in my lifetime, actually have a war chest of over $800 million. It's nearly $1 billion to spend on the midterms. Establishment Dems, I keep reading article after article. They're not giving to these lunatics. You know, those people that are cowardly and gutless and won't publicly criticize the people that have hijacked their party, that now dominate their party. Again, since 2019, 250 elected DSA members. There's going to be over 40, maybe close to 50 when all said and done this year. They're not donating, and I understand they're not even buying the ad time now, which means they may not even have the availability to buy ad time. Republicans are set. They're ready to roll.
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11: I'm Wendy Swanson, KNST News. A manhunt is underway after a Tucson police recruit was found shot to death. The Pima County Sheriff's Department says it happened at 6 a.m. yesterday morning when deputies were called to a home near Mountain Star Drive and Yedra Road. That's where authorities discovered 23-year-old Carlos Ramirez and his 23-year-old fiancé with gunshot wounds. Ramirez was pronounced dead at the scene. The fiancé is expected to be okay and has only been identified as a PCSD correctional officer. Pima County Sheriff Chris Nanos.
12: This is a pretty active ongoing investigation. I don't have a lot of detail for you, but I would tell you that we certainly need the public's help. If they've heard something, know something, saw something, please let us know.
11: The two suspects were described as Hispanic, wearing all black clothing and a ski mask, and were seen driving a gray Acura MDX, possibly missing a fuel door. The Phoenix Suns are adding engagement for fans attending home games. Owner Matt Ishbia announced a new video board will be built outside a mortgage matchup center that will cover more than 9,200 square feet. The massive screen will measure 226 feet wide and be 41 feet tall, which officials say will be the biggest of its kind in the NBA. In a statement, Ishbia mentioned wanting everybody to have a memorable experience when they come to games, and it starts before they walk into the arena. I'm Wendy Swanson, KNST AM 790, Tucson's most stimulating.
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0: AI may change the world. Data centers may power the future, but flock cameras? I don't care for those.
15: Ladies and gentlemen, children of all ages, welcome to the Conservative Circus with James T. Harris.
0: You know what? We've been hearing a lot about flock cameras in the news lately, especially here in the great state of Arizona. I could start a campaign to get rid of them, but now we're finding out we need to push, but we're finding out that we have police departments that have been abusing this puppy all across the fruited plain. And the more we find out about it, I think the better chance we have of doing away with them. I know up in Prescott Valley, they've done away with them. They were found to be unconstitutional. But there's a big push on. I mean, I don't care how shiny the technology is. I don't want the government tracking everywhere I go, data centers, flock cameras, and AI. Is that like the Wizard of Oz? Data centers, flock cameras, and AI. Oh, my. We're going to do-do-do-do. Wait, what was that? Follow the yellow brick road. Sorry. I agree with the basic premise, almost 100%. We cannot fear our way into the future. You know, fear is the great mind killer. We don't want that. Every great technological leap has produced people convinced that this was it. I was part of that loop. Progress is going to destroy us. The Industrial Revolution. You had the Luddites out there trying to smash machines, electricity, automobiles, television, computers, the internet, smartphones. Y2K. Now it's AI and data centers. And for the most part, I got to tell you, I kind of looked into it. I'm like, what's all the big hubbub about data centers? especially when we see the left out there trying to block data centers. I mean,
1: well, to be fair, it's not just the left. A lot of politicians are starting to come out against data centers because, you know, they take up a tremendous amount of resources. They use a lot of water.
0: Mm-hmm.
1: And it's kind of become an easy layup topic du jour. Data centers and big tech can be marked as the enemy.
0: Yeah.
1: Just like fossil fuels were the enemy.
0: Correct.
1: Big pharma, well, they are the enemy.
0: You're right. I mean, don't go with big pharma. Fossil fuels are not the enemy. I don't think the more I look into it, there are some concerns, there are some challenges, but I don't think that data centers are the big, bad, boogly-boo that everybody says they are.
1: Well, that is the other part of this, too, right, is people fear the technology explosion, the AI boom. It's reshaping the economy. Look, I mean, we use it for aspects of this show. I use it every single morning to help me generate the images for the YouTube feed. It would be disingenuous for me to come out and just decry AI as the devil when I'm, you know, using it for certain tasks.
0: Right.
1: I use it for ask me, James, how I knew what my air conditioner pressure should be in my car over the weekend when I was trying to fix my car's AC.
0: You cheated. I used AI.
1: Yeah. Yeah. It's fast, but yeah, I mean, as part of any booming technology, we look around and go, oh, wait, there's got to be this massive, you know, center in the middle of nowhere that, you know, is taking up land and using resources.
0: Well, see, here's the problem. We can't put the genie back in the bottle.
1: Yeah, once the printing press is invented, you're not going out, but get rid of the books.
0: Right. And you're not going to get rid of AI. Even if America somehow decided that they wanted to. China certainly isn't going to. Neither is Russia. Neither is anybody else who understands that artificial intelligence may be the big discovery consequential to the 21st century. I mean, this is going to be as big as electricity was in the 20th century. AI. Which means we really do need data centers. And I'm telling you, when it first came out, and I'm just going along with it, I was skeptical about the data centers because Arizona cannot afford to be stupid about water. We talked about that earlier this week. We can't afford to be stupid about electricity. We live in a desert. You don't get to wave away legitimate questions about resources by yelling innovation. But I've learned that data centers don't describe to one single technology. They don't all just use water. Some are, you know, use air. But of course, they all use electricity to cool.
1: You mentioned, you know, not being somebody, some state, some locality is going to embrace the
0: absolutely
1: data centers. And that community is going to be the new Silicon Valley.
0: Exactly.
1: There is an economic reality. These things are here, like it or not. And some, whether it's a politician or corporation or somebody that has the land and the resources, is going to see the benefit of it. And that community is going to explode.
0: So all that to say, I'm evolving on data centers. How about that? I'm evolving. I'm growing. Well, is that what the left says? I'm evolving.
1: Well, look, I think you're not blindly opposed to them. You're going to do your research, and does it make sense? And to your point, if a data center wants to come into Arizona, okay, well, let's have the conversation about resource management and can our existing infrastructure handle that opportunity? And you also have to weigh it with, what are the economic benefits?
0: Yes.
1: How many jobs does it provide? What other communities and industries will that data center support? And does it justify the use of the resources?
0: And I've learned that, you know, a lot of going in with the construction, you're going to get a lot of construction work out of it. Once it's complete, it's going to be pretty streamlined. It's not going to have tens of thousands of jobs. But there will be some economic impact. Don't tell me no data centers. Talk to me about smart data centers and all the infrastructure and what goes into that, like you just said. Because, I mean, they're going, They're going to be here. We have to have them, or our competitors, our enemies, they'll certainly take them.
1: Dave is listening in Tucson. He used the talkback feature on the iHeartRadio app. And the point he's about to make, it all comes down to trust and information.
16: Hey, gentlemen, it's Dave in Tucson. I think the problem with data centers is the lack of transparency. You know, the city councils and boards of supervisors lie to us. They're in secret negotiations for well over 18 months. Then they claim they never were in negotiations. And then and then they lie about the water use. We've seen the reality, but people just don't believe it because they're stupid. So yeah, it's a lack of transparency in my humble opinion.
0: I agree.
1: I mean, but that's no different than
0: anything else.
1: Any other baseball stadiums, public transit, housing communities, heck. Living in Gilbert, water treatment facilities, water rates. I mean, it really does come down to government kind of sucks.
0: Show me the water consumption. Show me the power requirements. Show the people, you know, who pay for the infrastructure. Show me whether my listeners' electric bills are going to go up and some trillion-dollar corporation can run his computers. If that's the case, we don't want that. But if the numbers work, build it. Because here's, America cannot regulate itself into technological irrelevance. While China and Russia and India, for God's sakes, runs away with it. 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
0: 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This is where I get off the yellow brick road when it comes to these flock cameras. Because there's a fundamental difference between a machine helping discover a new drug, data centers processing information, and a network of cameras cataloging where ordinary Americans drive.
1: That are accessible by anyone, including people with nefarious intent.
0: Correct. And I'm not afraid of the cameras. I'm afraid of the database. And what on the YouTube, I see a lot of people commenting in the chat section are talking about how these cameras are used at Home Depot and other big box stores. Yeah, they are. I'm afraid of connecting thousands of cameras together. I'm afraid of retaining the information. I'm afraid of who can search it. I'm afraid of what happens when today's legitimate law enforcement tool becomes tomorrow's political surveillance apparatus. It's already happening. James, the government would never abuse that information.
1: Ask the people that protested at the Tea Party during Barack Obama's first term.
0: You know what? The Dark Knight, back in 2008, they covered this. What was the name of what was Morgan Freeman's character in that movie?
1: He was the lawyer that worked at the corporation. Right. I forget what his name was.
0: He did
1: Lucius.
0: Lucius, that's it. Lucius. Lucius, he ran the
1: Lucius
0: tech.
1: Fox, that's the guy's name.
0: You had Batman. He was trying to get the Joker, but he couldn't track him down. The Joker was dangerous. The Joker had to be caught. I mean, he was up here killing people. He was about to blow up the city. So they did that thing where they had they triangulated cell phone information all across the city to locate the Joker. Bruce Wayne created that. And what did Lucius Fox say? He said, "I'll help you this one time, but I ain't doing this. I will not be a part of Wayne Industries."
1: I believe what he actually said was, "So wait a minute, this tracks everybody? Can you track that itch that stood me up on a date the other night?"
0: He'd be able to.
1: Who's she going out with now? Yeah. See, that's what you can do.
0: Well, that's
1: what
0: the police officers, some of the police officers here, you know, in Arizona, we're doing with that flock camera information, technology. Now, I'm telling you, Lucius Fox in that movie stuck to his principles. He tells Batman, you know what? I will help you get this one evil guy, the Joker. But after this, I'm done with it. As long as this machine is at Wayne Industries, I will not be. And afterwards, you know, he blew the machine up. Not Lucius, Batman did. Bruce Wayne.
1: Yeah, but our government is not Bruce Wayne or Batman. See, that's fiction.
0: That's fiction.
1: That is taking an element of truth and adding it to a superhero movie.
0: But at least they brought it up back in 2008, almost 20 years ago. That was a real issue because they understood, you know, this is power that is dangerous. And yeah, here's one, you know, a vigilante using it to do good. But we're talking about a federal government. We're talking about the government.
1: If we're going to bring in superhero analogies,
0: okay,
1: I would be remiss if I didn't say that what we've seen with the flock camera usage is more like what Vought Industries did in The Boys than it was Batman. So you didn't watch The Boys, did you?
0: I didn't make it to the first
1: season
0: of The Boys.
1: Here's the basic premise of The Boys.
0: Okay.
1: The superheroes were created by a megalo evil corporation that controls everything, and they do their bidding, and they control everything. They watch everything for their profit motive and shareholder value. And so, yeah, I mean, Batman was finding money, but Homelander would take that flock camera and then find you, track you down, and shoot you with his laser beam eyes.
0: Well, you know, how is that any different than the Avengers Civil War? Wasn't that Civil War where Captain America had to bring down those the Hydra ships because they could target everybody? Science fiction, or I should say, movies, Hollywood, they've already covered this.
1: It all goes back to 1984. That is big brother. Orwell was prescient in looking at the way technology would eventually evolve and knew something that a lot of people don't want to accept.
0: Mm-hmm.
1: Government and the state is not your friend.
0: Not your friend.
1: The people in power will retain power and control at all costs, even the ones you like and support and vote for.
0: The founding fathers were prescient. They knew about this. They knew that this type of power would be abused. That's why they gave us the Fourth Amendment. The Fourth Amendment that people are not aware of that they have. The right of the people to be secure in their persons, houses, papers, and effects against unreasonable searches and seizures shall not be violated, and no warrants shall issue but upon probable cause supported by oath or affirmation, and particularly describing the place to be searched and the persons or things to be seized. Flockheimers are bad. They just go all the way, they skirt all the way through around that.
1: I love the guy, there's a guy in Florida that's protesting, you know, because you're seeing flockheimers being defaced. You're seeing people like pulling them out of the ground in protest. My favorite is the guy in Florida. He's not touching it. He's not taking. He literally just has a protest sign on like a 13-foot pole. And I guess he's a retired older fellow. Every day he goes out in a lawn chair with his pole that he puts like 2 feet away from the flock camera. And so all it sees is his sign. And they're like, yep, that's free speech. He's got a right to protest on public property.
0: I don't have a problem with that at all. I don't. Give me AI, give me, you know, the advanced computing, give me, you know, the power. But when it comes to the camera, when it comes to that, no. Technology should serve the citizens. It should not, shackle us. It should not remove our freedoms. We should never become the product of the technology. And you got to know, look what China's doing with flock cameras. China knows your comings and goings. They know everything and they use it. They turn it into credit scores, cultural credit scores. That's coming here.
1: Well, it's already here. China had secret police stations in LA and New York City and was using facial recognition technology to track dissidents, to track people with connections to China, to spy on them and arrest them here in America.
0: Yes.
1: That happened under the Biden administration.
0: I will support data centers, you know, with due diligence. I will look at AI with due diligence, but the cameras, no.
1: I think you said doo-doo diligence.
0: Did I say doo-doo?
1: I think you did say doo-doo diligence.
0: I'm looking at Pedro. Did I say doo-doo?
1: Pedro? You are just all... Okay. The man's name is Paul Rivers.
0: Paul Rivers. I was looking at Rivers.
1: Why you got to be Pedro? Just because he's Mexican.
2: I was still stuck on the doo-doo thing.
0: I didn't say doo-doo.
1: Yeah, you did.
0: I did?
1: Yeah, you did.
0: I did.
1: That's okay. I believe you were trying to say you were going to do due diligence, but it came out as doo-doo diligence.
0: Doo-doo. I can see it. Yeah, I can see that now.
1: It's okay.
0: Doo-doo.
1: Yeah.
0: Doo-doo.
1: I had to point it out.
0: Thank you. And of course you would. Coming up next, the left has figured out the path to the White House. I think they figured out a way. They figured out a way to get there, to guarantee a win in 2028. Stay tuned.
3: Suspects on the loose. I'm Wendy Swanson, KNST News. Authorities in southern Arizona are searching for two suspects accused of killing a police recruit. Investigators say officers were called to a Pima County home yesterday on reports of shots fired and later found a 23-year-old dead from a gunshot wound. He's identified as Carlos Ramirez and was a recruit for the TPD. His fiance was also shot and is expected to survive. Utah prosecutors continue to make their case to a judge that Tyler Robinson should be held for trial in connection with the murder of Turning Point USA founder Charlie Kirk. Fox's Todd Pirro has the latest.
4: Robinson's lawyers say the case should not go to trial, arguing a majority of evidence presented was based on a hearsay testimony from Robinson's ex-roommate. This all in an attempt to take the death penalty off the table. But prosecutors responding, quote, The evidence here easily establishes that defendant intentionally fired his grandfather's high-powered rifle toward a crowd of thousands, several of whom were in the line of fire between him and Mr. Kirk.
3: The two sides will be back in court September 1st. I'm Wendy Swanson, KNST AM 790, Tucson's most stimulating talk.
5: 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An hour into the trading day, the Dow Jones is down 0.7%, the S&P 500 is down 0.3%, and the NASDAQ is down 0.5%. Oil is up $3 to $87 a barrel, and gold is down $40 to $4,483 an ounce. 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
7: Speedway Boulevard, we still have some residual slowing from an earlier crash now in the clearing stages. This is Speedway Boulevard east of North Euclid Avenue. Sowarita Road closed in a couple of spots due to flooding. Sowarita east of Country Club and Sowarita east of Wilmot. Also, Sondario Road shut down between Eagles Wing Way and Donaldson Ranch Road. I'm Liz Boyle with Tucson Traffic.
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4: You are listening to the Conservative Circus 550 KFYI 790 KNST, the free iHeartRadio app. We are also streaming live on YouTube at 550 KFYI. The Democrats, the media wants to portray this horse race. They want to talk about how things are neck and neck. The Democrats, of course, history shows that they do very, very well in midterm elections. You do have President Trump. He's committed to thwarting history, keeping the House, keeping the Senate, to give him a clear path in the last 2 years of his administration. But you have, of course, the media thrown in there. And then you have fraud and corruption thrown in there as well. This should be a no-brainer. Democrats should be able to just cruise to victory. They are successfully targeting Orange Man Bad.
15: Well, they have history on their side.
4: They do.
15: They have high gas prices on their side.
4: They do.
15: But they don't have common sense on their side.
4: That's the problem. They don't have common sense. And the other problem, we've been talking about it earlier today. We've been talking about it, you know, for the last few months. You got the Democrats, the socialists, are on the rise. The socialist ideas are void. I mean, they can't stand up to the test of history. They can't stand up to common sense. And it's sprinkled with all types of lunacy out there, meaning the trans movements and everything else that the left has traditionally held on to. But the Democrats have found a way. I got to give them credit. And we've been talking about it here and there. But now they're out there and they're saying it out loud. Look, we have a hotness advantage. We have sexy men.
15: Yeah, yeah, I'm going to go back to that picture of Nancy Mace from 2 days ago where she unveiled her tattoos on her arms and she was like, yeah, no, I'm going to pull out Carolyn Leavitt.
4: But listen, okay, yeah. you talk about Nancy Mace, but she's not running for office. You talk about Carolyn Leavitt. She's leaving as White House press secretary. We're talking about candidates who are in the race right now who are sexy. I'm too sexy.
15: Yeah, but I don't know if you know this or not, but dudes don't typically vote based on the hotness of other dudes.
4: Yeah, but the women folk, I mean, the Democrats absolutely need the women folk to be, you know,
15: they're preoccupied. They're all fawning over Luigi Mangione and trying to defend this mom who killed her kids and coming up with excuses about how because she had postpartum depression, it's okay that she murdered her children.
4: Those are distractions. The reality is, in order for us to get our Democrats, to get our socialist Democrats, that they got to look good. And
15: well, wait, are you saying John Thune's not a sexy man?
4: No, he is not.
15: Chuck Grassley doesn't strike you as a GQ model?
4: No, not at all.
15: Work it, Grassley.
4: No, we don't want to see that. And where is the turtle? Well, where is the turtle?
15: Well, I mean, his days are numbered.
4: Here's a Democrat. Here's a montage of

0: Yeah, John Ossoff.
1: He's also hot. I'm sorry.
0: Oh my God. I want a hot president.
2: I do too.
0: I want a hot president.
3: After having a bunch of old geezers as president, to have someone young and hot.
4: Barack Obama was young and we were told he was hot.
5: You're right. You're right about that. I mean, remember that? Remember the picture of Obama coming out of the surf in Hawaii with those black swim trunks on? His jaw jutting out all strength and just.
4: And by the way, the Democrats had it. They had that opportunity in their own party. RFK Jr.'s fit. He's muscular. Right. He loves to walk around topless. Mm-hmm. He loves climbing mountains in blue jeans and no shirt.
5: Heat. Yep.
4: And what did they kicked him out of the party?
5: Kicked him 100% out. You're right about that. They did have they had RFK Jr. Remember they had the Brett boy too. Remember that I forgot his name. The one who had the affair and had to drop out of the race. He was supposed to run with Obama.
4: Oh, John Edwards.
5: John Edwards. Remember John Edwards?
4: John Edwards is not.
5: He was handsome.
4: No.
5: He was handsome.
4: No.
3: Revolutionary.
6: What this country needs to bring us back together as one is a hot president.
5: That's what we need, is a hot president.
4: I think they're focusing on. So wait, you want free health care, free housing, free busing, and they got to be hot?
5: Delivered by a hot president. Yes. This is where we are right now with the left. I ain't mad at him.
4: We're getting comments on the YouTube that men don't call other men hot. And I'm going to correct the commenter here. Gay men do. That's why they're gay.
5: Cue that one back up. Hold on. Look at this. I tell you what. Do men call other men hot? This is what the Democrats are looking for. We're going to talk about that. Stay tuned.
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0: Speedway Boulevard, we still have some residual slowing from an earlier crash. Now in the clearing stages, this is Speedway Boulevard east of North Euclid Avenue. Sahuarita Road closed in a couple of spots due to flooding. Sahuarita east of Country Club and Sahuarita east of Wilmot. Also, Sondario Road shut down between Eagles Wing Way and Donaldson Ranch Road. I'm Liz Boyle with Tucson Traffic.
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13: I'm Storm Tracker 4 meteorologist Dee Cortez. After yesterday's rain, it's going to feel a bit humid today and sticky. We'll see a high in Tucson of 104 with a 20% chance for rain along with gusty winds later today. I'm Storm Tracker 4 meteorologist Dee Cortez on News 4 Tucson.
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16: Hollywood's biggest stars don't just shine, they leave their mark in concrete outside the famous TCL Chinese Theater in Los Angeles. But how did this tradition begin? Legend has it that in 1927, silent film star Norma Talmadge accidentally stepped into wet cement outside the newly built Grauman's Chinese Theater. Seeing an opportunity, theater owner Sid Grauman turned the mishap into a Hollywood tradition. That same year, Douglas Fairbanks and Mary Pickford became the first stars to officially press their hands and feet into the forecourt. Since then, nearly 200 celebrities have followed, each leaving their unique stamp on history. John Wayne added his fist print, Groucho Marx pressed in his cigar, and Marilyn Monroe left behind an earring. Though recent ceremonies have increased for publicity reasons, being immortalized in concrete remains a true honor. Matt Murphy, Fox News.
17: You're listening to the Conservative Circus, 550 KFYI, 790 KNST, the free iHeartRadio app. We are streaming live on YouTube, 550 KFYI. And I'm telling you, Democrats, they believe they found a path to victory. They found a path back to the White House. Democrat supporters want sexy. And they believe that they have more sexy candidates, especially when it comes to the DSA, the Democrat Socialists of America. They have a more sexy lineup than Republicans.
18: No, they really don't. They don't at all. I mean, they got a voluptuous AOC, and they got a good-looking dude in Mom Donnie.
17: Well, what about the El Saeed?
18: Yeah, no.
17: He wears tight t-shirts. He's got them big muscles, yeah, right, them guns. Right, right. What?
18: Here's the other thing that I think these people that are praising the sexiness of these candidates. The American people think patriotism is sexy.
17: Mm-hmm.
18: And you can be a good-looking guy, but when you start talking about how you want to wipe your assets with the Constitution of the United States, it, like, you might be a 10, but you immediately become like a 4.
17: But you know what? Yeah, see, now, hold on. I think you're taking away from the power of attraction, the power of looks. I mean,
18: look, I have been bedazzled and bewildered by a nice rack in my life a time or two.
17: We just don't need to. We don't.
18: I'm just saying. I of anybody on this show there. That has fallen under the spell of hotness. I am not going to sell out my country's soul and embrace so.
17: But you're not a liberal.
18: I don't care how hot she is. You're not a liberal.
17: You're not a liberal.
7: I think there's going to be a young, like maybe a John Ossoff.
19: He's also hot. I'm sorry.
18: Oh my God. He's not. That's the faulty premise. There's no objectable measure where John Ossoff is hot.
17: He's just a beautiful man.
18: I mean. They tried this with Beto. Was going to be the hot guy. Talarico was set. Come on.
17: Here's another CNN panelist weighing in.
20: That's the standard. Republicans will not be elected president in 2028. but
21: I mean, people tell me I look like J.D. Vance sometimes.
20: You run for president?
21: No, but he looks like me.
22: Is this a conversation about BDE, Terry?
17: No. BDE, what?
18: Big.
17: Oh, my goodness.
18: Penis energy.
17: Wow. They BDE, went there on CNN's panel. See, here's the deal. Here's what we're really dealing with, and I think there's something to this.
23: I think we understand that we're in the world of algorithm politics and...
22: Algorithm politics.
23: Yeah, that's where we're at. And so we have to, you know, think about ways to appeal to the algorithm when you're trying to reach new demographics, new voters. And I think sex sells, and that's why you're seeing a lot of...
17: Sex sells. No, I just heard from the former superintendent of public instruction, Diane Douglas. She said, we start training people to vote based on looks, popularity, and favors with student council elections in elementary and junior high school. So this is nothing new.
18: If the Democrats really want to go down this road.
17: Let's go.
18: I say let's bring it. Okay. Let's stack up the liberals. Right. And the progressives against conservative men and women are hot.
17: Yeah.
18: Way hotter on average.
17: Look at us.
18: Well, yeah, you can on YouTube.
17: Right.
18: I don't know that we want to be the benchmark for this test.
17: Well, okay. Well, what
18: I
17: about
18: my limitations?
17: And what are the Democrats going to throw up at us? Dude looks like a lady. I mean, what you going to do?
18: The Democrats have a transgender dude in Vermont who in a debate said that he menstruates from his anus.
17: Oh, my God.
18: I'm not gay, but Pete Hegseth is a good looking dude.
17: Pete Hegseth, yeah, he's a handsome man. Who looks better, Pete Hegseth or Mayor Pete Buttigieg?
18: Tristan. They had Tulsi Gabbard in their party, and they kicked her out, and now she's one of us.
17: She's one of ours. That's another good point. Let me see. What about Hakeem Jeffries? He's handsome.
18: I mean, you want to go a little older. I mean, she's establishment, but Condoleezza Rice is a good-looking woman.
17: She's beautiful.
18: She's very well put together.
17: Absolutely.
18: Ivanka Trump, anybody?
17: Well, no, we have to stick to people who are served or in office.
18: Well, she kind of served. I mean,
17: oh, you're right. You're right. She's part of the Trump administration.
18: And if we're getting your dream wish of a Trump dynasty, she's in there somewhere.
17: Yeah, she is in there. She's in the Game of Thrones, in the line of a succession somewhere.
18: They got J.B. Pritzker.
17: Oh.
18: I mean.
17: Well, we got Chris Christie.
18: No, we don't. We threw him out. He's like John Giles, a Republican, but then not really a Republican. They got Katie Hobbs, for God's sakes.
17: Katie Hobbs, right. Well, wait, what do we do?
18: Abigail Spanberger is a homely woman. I mean, what do they got? Gavin Newsom? You're going to woo me with the sex appeal of he's got good hair.
17: Okay. I'm still stuck with J.D. Pritzker and Chris Christie. I'm trying to see which one of those would be more.
18: Just because they're big, don't mean. I mean, look, big dudes can be sexy. Yeah, that's right. Yay, train.
17: Well, I'm telling you.
18: A bona fide sex machine.
17: I say all of this to simply say this is what the Democrats are talking about. This is what they brought up. This is what they want to be one of their strategies.
18: They got Michelle Obama for the love of Pete.
17: She's a handsome woman.
18: We got Sophie Cunningham.
17: Ooh, yeah.
18: See? Right. You know what
17: So you're
18: we
17: saying
18: have?
17: Bring it on. Let's go time to toe to toe.
18: Okay. Let's go. We have tickets to see Adam Carolla along with Andrew Hobson at the Rialto Theater in Tucson. The show is this Saturday at 8 o'clock. If you would like to go for free, go talk to Pablo. Be caller number 14-844-260-5394. That's 844-260-5394.
17: You got people breaking bad on these politicians on the YouTube chat. Mm-hmm. Quite hilarious.
5: He's also hot.
17: 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We may be winning the argument, but we're still in late danger of losing the program. I'll tell you why. What's up? 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
13: Two suspects on the loose. I'm Wendy Swanson, KNST News. A manhunt is underway after a Tucson police recruit was found shot to death. The Pima County Sheriff's Department says it happened at 6 a.m. yesterday morning when deputies were called to a home near Mountain Star Drive and Yedra Road. That's where authorities discovered 23-year-old Carlos Ramirez and his 23-year-old fiancé with gunshot wounds. Ramirez was pronounced dead at the scene. The fiancé is expected to be okay and has only been identified as a PCSD correctional officer. Pima County Sheriff Chris Nanos.
14: This is a pretty active ongoing investigation. I don't have a lot of detail for you, but I would tell you that we certainly need the public's help. If they've heard something, know something, saw something, please let us know.
13: The two suspects were described as Hispanic, wearing all black clothing and a ski mask, and were seen driving a gray Acura MDX, possibly missing a fuel door. The Phoenix Suns are adding engagement for fans attending home games. Owner Matt Ishbia announced a new video board will be built outside a mortgage matchup center that will cover more than 9,200 square feet. The massive screen will measure 226 feet wide and be 41 feet tall, which officials say will be the biggest of its kind in the NBA. In a statement, Ishbia mentioned wanting everybody to have a memorable experience when they come to games, and it starts before they walk into the arena. I'm Wendy Swanson, KNST AM 790, Tucson's most stimulating.
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17: Arizona's ESA supporters just won a huge battle, but one school choice ally says they're still missing a warning buried in the victory.
20: Ladies and gentlemen, children of all ages, welcome to the Conservative Circus with James T. Harris.
17: Here's an argument I think deserves to be heard. because I think the people defending Arizona's ESA program and the people warning about his political vulnerabilities may be talking right past each other. One side keeps responding to the problems we've seen by saying, yes, there have been vendor problems, fix the vendor, clean up the administration, and move on. But you know, you have some other folks saying the vendor isn't the point. The vendor is one piece of a much larger political problem. His argument is that Arizona's ESA program is facing serious political headwinds, and the narrowly defeated ballot effort didn't make those headwinds disappear, and that's my fear. In fact, that close call should have been a wake-up call. Think about what it took to win this thing. ESA families mobilized. School choice organizations invested heavily. Petitions were challenged. Lawyers went to court. The Goldwater Institute ultimately prevailed. That's a victory, absolutely, but why did protecting something this important have to come down to the wire in the first place? This is the question we asked earlier this week. And this is where a lot of folks are thinking ESA supporters aren't hearing this. We don't need to surrender to the teachers union or allow government bureaucrats to take control of the program. But there may be a reasonable financial guardrails set up and academic transparency measures that could strengthen public confidence. Strengthen that confidence without destroying parental choice. Because we have to face the facts. We do have strong opposition to education freedom in this state. We still do have the teachers union. We have organizations that will expose ESA's weaknesses and paint a completely different picture. And if academic transparency enjoys overwhelming support among voters, including Republican voters, why automatically make opposition to it, to the hill we want to die on? No, if we believe in this, let's open it up. Why are we giving teachers unions an issue they can use against us? The point is that the choice isn't simply between changing nothing and destroying ESAs. There is another choice. ESA supporters can decide what reasonable accountability looks like while they still have the political power to shape it. I do believe this is something that we were talking about. This is something that Aaron brought up earlier this week. I don't know if it was on in the show or out of the show, but hey, we know where the weaknesses are. We did have a huge problem earlier this year when they were talking about lingerie being spent, being spent on crazy stuff.
0: Let's not act like the ESA program is perfect and infallible. It was launched, and now we probably need to go back in and look at it and go, yeah, this probably needs to be reined in a little bit. But we're, you know, and the resistance to that, you're going to end up throwing the baby out with the bathwater.
17: Correct.
0: I mean, look, I look at it as like, if you've got an HSA account, there are limitations on what you can spend that money on. It's got to be legitimate medical purpose. Same thing for an ESA program. I want whatever makes this program solvent and solidifies it so that parents in Arizona have the best school choice options, whether it's public school or private school or charter school or homeschool, because it's not about the politics. It's not about who gets to control it or who gets the victory. It should be about Arizona's families and our students and strengthening Arizona so that we can compete on a global scale with the most educated children.
17: So it again, it'll come down to this program. I mean, ESA supporters can decide what reasonable accountability looks like. Because right now, by the grace of God, we still have the political power to shape it. Otherwise, somebody else eventually will. And the people making those decisions later may be politicians and activists who don't want to improve ESAs. They may want to eliminate it altogether. And we know that they are there.
0: It will be teachers union members who are decidedly against the ESA program because it's against their financial best interest, because it ends their grift.
17: So I think, you know, the people out there who are challenging us deserve an answer. Don't mistake opposition to bad reforms for an obligation to oppose all reforms. Don't allow ideological purity to become political malpractice. And that's what we almost experienced.
0: Your handlers tell you to say all that?
17: No, not at all, actually.
0: I was just double checking.
17: This is not for, this is handler free.
0: ESA program, we get certain politicians across the state accuse you of being manipulated by the rhino establishment handlers that control your puppet strings.
17: Yeah, it's a shame that the conservative circus is turned into a, you know, an
0: it's
17: establishment.
0: More like a conservative puppet show. It's
17: imagine a clearhouse, right. Here's the bottom line. We can no longer gamble the educational futures of tens of thousands of Arizona children because acknowledging a political vulnerability somehow feels like surrender. It's not surrender. This may be the strongest point that this gentleman made to me. The status quo is itself a choice. Doing nothing carries risk. Refusing every compromise carries risk. And if ESA supporters refuse to make reasonable course corrections now, they may eventually discover that the course correction gets made for them by the people who never wanted school choice to survive in the first place. That's the argument. And I think ESA supporters need to answer it rather than dismiss it. Coming up next, can someone please tell Darla Graham to stop, to sit down, please? I told you so.
0: She is the sister of the recently departed Lindsey Graham, who's now running for Congress, for the Senate in South Carolina.
17: And she is not ready for prime time.
0: Well, nobody knew who she was like 4 weeks ago.
17: So why?
0: Dynastic transfer of power.
17: Coming up next.
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38: What's the doomsday clock, Josh?
39: So the doomsday clock is a metaphorical clock that is overseen by the Bulletin of Atomic Scientists. It's a graphic representation of how close humanity is to self-inflicted disaster.
38: They moved the second hand on the clock forward to 89 seconds to midnight, which means it's the closest that clock has ever been to midnight since they started.
39: In 1947, when the U.S. and Russia were starting the Cold War, it was 7 minutes to midnight. We're now less than 2 minutes away from midnight. The furthest away it was from midnight was 1991, after the Soviet Union dissolved. It was all the way back from 17 minutes to midnight.
38: I think it's a valuable thing because it just raises awareness every year with people. Just another thing to kind of say, hey, like, we're not headed in the right direction as humanity goes.
39: All these things that have been developing for a while have been accelerated because of the threat multiplier of misinformation and disinformation and conspiracy theories.
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2: 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This is going to be a little different. You're going to get a little behind the scenes, my personal life a little bit, of course, my career. At some point, we'll talk about why I don't have a restaurant in New York City right now, kind of paining me, but I love my restaurants in Vegas. Well, we'll talk about all those kinds of things and all the great things about, of course, food. But food is just sort of the foundation of it all. It's all about lifestyle and travel and all the delicious things in life.
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5: 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We had primaries out in South Carolina. There's going to be another runoff for the Senate seat, and it's because in that race we have the sister of Lindsey Graham, Darla Graham. She was appointed to hold that seat until the primaries. I didn't think she was going to jump in. I was hoping she wouldn't jump in, but she did declare that she wanted to be South Carolina's a senator and carry on the legacy of her brother, Lindsey. It just so happens that during these debates, she was asked a question. Darlene Grant was asked a question about Taiwan and the South China Sea. And, well, it was uncomfortable.
6: Senator, are Taiwan and the South China Sea national security issues for the United States? If so, why?
7: I'm sorry, could you repeat the question?
6: Are Taiwan and the South China Sea national security issues for the United States? And if so, why or how?
7: I'm just going to be honest here. I'm not on national security. I'm not that informed on national security, so... But I do support the military. My brother was in the Air Force for 33 years. So I will do everything I can to support the military. My dad was in the Army. I'm not a polished politician up here. National security is not my thing, not my area of expertise. But I do support the military.
6: Congressman, I'll give you a...
8: Ms. Graham. This isn't like some random no-name place like they ask, do you think the capital of Botswana is important to national security, right? Was it Gary Johnson was the libertarian candidate for president? Remember he had his famous What is Aleppo moment?
5: Yes,
8: like,
5: yes.
8: We're talking about China and Taiwan. I mean, if there's... maybe two or three foreign policies you should have an opinion on, right. I would say it would be Iran,
5: right?
8: Russia,
5: mm-hmm.
8: And China and Taiwan.
5: Well, yes, China, because that absolutely is dealing with Taiwan. You maybe want to throw in North Korea, you know, these big flashpoints across
8: and
5: the planet.
8: And how are you not skilled enough to at least, maybe you don't know the nuances, but you could say something like, I believe the United States has an obligation to evaluate all threats across the globe.
5: She didn't hire you.
8: Particularly from China.
5: She didn't hire you. I mean,
8: it's just common damn sense.
5: You should put your little, you know, put that, what do you call that? Let people know that this is what you do, Aaron, because you're very good at this.
8: It's not hard. You just have to not be a moron. I mean, but this is important because this was a debate, a primary debate, because of the runoff election is, I believe, in a couple of days, isn't it?
5: I think it's next week.
7: I'm just going to be honest here. I'm not on national security. I'm not that informed on national security, so... but I do support the military. My brother was in the Air Force for 33 years, so I will do everything I can to support the military.
8: The special election primary runoff is in 5 days.
5: It's in the next Tuesday, right?
8: Yeah, so she has a couple of days to...
5: Oh, she has a couple of days. Well, she did. I think, of course, this was huge. She did go on for a do-over. She was on Fox News.
7: I tripped up on one question last night regarding Taiwan. But, you know, I've said many times, I'm not a politician, certainly not a career politician. I don't.
8: But you are now. You're actually in the Senate right now. That's a little concerning.
7: Don't speak politician. You know, I was just honest, and I think that's kind of a foreign concept. But I talked to several people today. I traveled around the state, mm-hmm. and they said, you know, we appreciated the mm-hmm. fact that you were honest. Mm-hmm. And I did say several times that, mm-hmm. you know, China is our enemy, our military and economic threat to the United States. Mm-hmm. Of course, Taiwan is our friend. But I think people in South Carolina are more worried about making ends meet.
5: See, I'm sorry.
7: They're concerned about boys and girls sports.
5: Stop
7: One
5: it.
7: Lady talked to me
5: Stop
7: extensively
5: it.
7: About that today. They're concerned about the Second Amendment. They're concerned about the Save America
5: Darlene.
7: Act. Illegal
5: Darlene.
7: Immigration.
8: This
7: so they're
8: made
7: concerned
8: even
7: about
8: worse
7: a lot of other things other
8: compounded.
7: Than Taiwan.
8: Uh-huh, she keeps talking. About the because her brother was Mr. Foreign Policy.
5: Absolutely.
8: And she was selected and nominated to carry on
5: to carry
8: and continue her
5: exactly.
8: brother's legacy.
5: Exactly. See, this makes me so mad. It does, because this is embarrassing. This is our team. And back when we were doing this, we were like, why are you doing this? Is she going to be a placeholder until, no, now she's going to go, no, why are you doing this? Are you telling me we don't have anybody in South Carolina to step in to this role who's competent and experienced? Yes, ma'am, you are honest, but honestly, you're not qualified. Why is the GOP wasting this opportunity? Why are we squandering this? This does not make us look good.
8: Her primary opponent is Ralph Norman. He's currently in the House in South Carolina's 5th Congressional District, and he is running against Graham's sister, which is just...
5: It's just ridiculous. It's absolutely ridiculous. Outside of secession, you know, by your family, nepotism, outside of Trump, no. I can see Barron Trump stepping right into the presidency.
8: Stop it. This is.
5: But not this. Not this.
8: At least we're
5: having a primary. At least the good people of South Carolina can get to choose. And hopefully they will not continue with this monstrosity.
8: She's not even hot.
5: No.
8: We learned
5: Dude,
8: last
5: Lindsey
8: hour.
5: She's Lindsey Graham's sister.
8: Well, Lindsey Graham wasn't hot.
5: Well, he was not either. I mean, according to the new metrics here, we got to get hot people up in these offices.
8: Isn't Nancy Mace from South Carolina?
5: I think she'd do a better job than Darlene did.
8: She would have a comment about the South China Sea and
5: Taiwan. If she did, she could just pull up her sleeves and show them tattoos. That's hot.
8: Do love an inked up woman.
5: Coming up next, Rokana. Is Rokana hot? Is he hot for their side?
8: I mean, I'm not qualified to judge. Again, I'm a dude who likes women.
5: Where's Dan and I when we need him? Do you think
8: not hot? Not hot.
5: Stay tuned, my friends.
3: Suspects on the loose. I'm Wendy Swanson, KNST News. Authorities in southern Arizona are searching for two suspects accused of killing a police recruit. Investigators say officers were called to a Pima County home yesterday on reports of shots fired and later found a 23-year-old dead from a gunshot wound. He's identified as Carlos Ramirez and was a recruit for the TPD. His fiancée was also shot and is expected to survive. Utah prosecutors continue to make their case to a judge that Tyler Robinson should be held for trial in connection with the murder of Turning Point USA founder Charlie Kirk. Fox's Todd Pirro has the latest.
9: Robinson's lawyers say the case should not go to trial, arguing a majority of evidence presented was based on a hearsay testimony from Robinson's ex-roommate. This all in an attempt to take the death penalty off the table. But prosecutors responding, quote, the evidence here easily establishes that defendant intentionally fired his grandfather's high-powered rifle toward a crowd of thousands, several of whom were in the line of fire between him and Mr. Kirk.
3: The two sides will be back in court September 1st. I'm Wendy Swanson, KNST AM 790, Tucson's most stimulating talk.
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18: Watch for slow and go on Alvernon Way. There is an accident with injuries. This is Alvernon Way, south of Broadway Boulevard. We've got southbound slowing from Grant Road. Houghton Road, the scene of a crash, south of West Sawarita Road. And Irvington Road, we've got an accident at 12th Avenue. Tangerine Road, a hit-and-run accident at La Canada Drive. I'm Liz Boyle with Tucson Traffic.
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5: You are listening to the Conservative Circus, 550 KFYI, 790 KNST, the free iHeartRadio app. We are also streaming live on YouTube, 550 KFYI. We're hearing back from some folks that maybe I was a little bit too harsh. Maybe we're being a little bit too hard on Darlene Graham.
8: They said, stop being so mean to Darlene Graham. I think she did an amazing job. After all, her brother just died. She's in mourning, and she answered those questions better than any Democrat would have answered it. Love the show. Terry from Mesa.
5: Terry, thank you for using the talkback mic to chime in. No, she didn't answer the question better than any Democrat, because she really didn't answer the question. She acknowledged that she didn't know the answer to the question, that she wasn't up on geopolitics, really. And that's a problem, because we do have people in our camp who could have answered the question and answered the question competently.
8: I mean, the reality is, if she's in mourning to the point where she can't handle the rigors of the debate, she probably shouldn't be in the Senate. And I'm just saying, if that's the excuse, which in her defense, she didn't give that excuse.
5: Oh, she didn't.
8: You know,
5: she said, hey, it
8: was in that moment. I don't know. And that is a human. And there is a part of me that I appreciate the honesty, because sometimes we think that our elected representatives need to know everything about everything. And that's not the case. My concern is that you don't have an opinion on this very pressing matter. This is not an inconsequential subject that was brought up.
5: To your point, I am glad that she said, I don't know, basically. I don't know. Because that'd be better than being AOC and start pontificating about something you don't know anything about and make yourself look stupid, and then having to go back and, you know, use the media to try to rehabilitate yourself. But there are people out there who could answer that question, who could answer that question honoring the president's position on it. Or who could answer that question and be different than our official stance. I guess, in other words, there are people out there who would know how to answer all the questions thrown at them because they were serious about being a competent senator that represents the state. And this is no disrespect towards her. And well, in that, I said from the very beginning that this is not something that should have been done. Why do we think that an office seat has to be an heirloom? Well, and it's not just Lindsey Graham. It's not just Republicans. Democrats do it too. Once somebody wins that seat, it's like they own that seat. The seat belongs to them.
8: Well, the Kennedy clan thought they owned American government.
5: We can say the same thing about Bush. You know, the Bushes were salty when it was Jeb's turn, remember? Please clap. It was Jeb's turn. No, it wasn't. I've been no disrespect. I'm more frustrated with the powers that be that decided, yeah, let's go with Ms. Graham here. No.
8: She has name recognition.
5: Oh. Yeah, from her brother. Her brother.

0: and benefit.
1: Where do these socialists, these Democrats, these Marxists, where do they get off telling you, you know, I don't have a problem with you, you know, $1 billion, but if you do, you've got to be socially responsible. You have to use your platform to support what I think is right. You have to be what I define as an economic patriot. It's the politics of envy. Well, we got nepotism on one side. We have envy on the other side. We have everything going on here except for we the people, what we the people want. California, they've got a new regulation. 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And they've done something about it that we need to pay attention to. 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
1: 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A black man from the projects comes forward with information about the case.
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1: But out of nowhere, he goes from star witness to prime suspect.
3: And then that's it. They turn on him.
1: 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Lee Harris is sentenced to 90 years.
4: I get 90 years for killing somebody I have never seen.
1: Behind bars, Lee finds an unlikely ally in his cellie, Robert. The pair are like chalk and cheese. There's no way their paths would ever cross on the outside. But as a fellow inmate, Robert sees through the lies and vows to do the unthinkable. Clear Lee's name.
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13: Well, they don't want to. They're demanding you make your tires more efficient.
12: Well, they are.
13: They've legislated. First, it started with the lawnmowers. You couldn't use a gasoline-powered lawnmower. You had to use an electric lawnmower. The removing choice. Why? Well, the environment. Mother Earth cries when you cut your grass with gas. And now they're demanding increased standards on tire efficiencies, because one of the knocks against EVs is that they chew through tires. Well, they're mandating EVs. They've put significant restrictions to come in the future on gasoline-powered engines for automobiles. So now they've passed legislation that basically eliminates up to 70% of the second-hand tire market. You know, your BF Goodriches and your Bridgestones, your Michelins. And it's going to make the cost of tires skyrocket in California.
12: No, see, what they're doing is they're moving toward a new tire efficiency standards. And they're going to save energy, Aaron, protecting the environment. And supposedly they're going to save consumers money.
13: Right, just like the California emissions standards save consumers money, right? When you have to get those special, all, you know, it's not enough to just have a catalytic converter. You got to have the California catalytic converter.
12: Correct. Again, Spencer Pratt is, he's made an observation that has cut through all of this bureaucratic language. He said, what if making driving more expensive isn't an unintended consequence of these policies? What if making driving more expensive is the policy?
13: Bingo.
12: That would make sense, right? You make gasoline more expensive. You make cars more expensive. You make electricity more expensive. You push mandates that increase the cost of vehicles. You build housing around public transportation. You subsidize trains, buses, bicycles, pedestrian infrastructure. And then you openly celebrate policies designed to, their words, reduce car dependency.
13: You move everybody into a 15-minute walkable city.
12: A 15-minute walkable city like Berkeley, you know, right behind the dorms in Berkeley where you have tent cities. Are they part of the 15-minute walkable city?
13: They'd like
12: the homelessness, to be, yeah. The vagrants.
13: Well, that's different. That's different. It hasn't been instituted in full yet. But once we get everything we want, see, James, it's you with your tires that pollute the earth that are exactly causing the homeless problem.
12: We got to stop pretending that these are unrelated issues here. They want you out of your car. The left wants you out of your car. And that matters because the automobile may be one of the greatest instruments of individual freedom ever created. Just ask the Europeans.
13: So I have a question. What's worse for the environment when you use your tires on your automobile to drive or when the homeless crack addicts steal the wheels off your car and then set the tires on fire for warmth in the middle of their homeless encampment?
12: That is a great question. That is a great question.
13: I mean, I've been to Berkeley. I've been to San Francisco and California. I would argue that the empty needles and the human feces on the ground are way worse for the environment than me using a, you know, 217 R45 tire.
12: Did you happen to see what's happening with the bathrooms out there in Los Angeles? I saw something, I guess it was Jesse Waters last night. They were going to the public bathrooms and it was like absolutely disgusting. And I had a flashback to when we were in San Francisco.
13: And trying to find a public bathroom after we got off the train to go. And we had to kind of jimmy a door open for what we thought was a public restroom. But, I mean, it was supposed to be a public restroom, but there were like seven drug-addicted homeless people living in there, and they looked at us like we broke into their house.
12: It was the same scene. Nothing has changed. It's gotten worse, if anything.
13: Oh, it's terrible.
12: It's gotten worse. So here we have now the good liberals, the left in California, trying to take away your individual freedoms so that you can walk right alongside of this nightmare we were just describing.
13: Coming up in just a few moments after the top of the hour news, we're going to talk to someone who knows firsthand about the insanity that is California politics. We're going to talk with one of the most successful podcasters, media personalities in the world. Adam Carolla is joining us on the Conservative Circus. But before we do that, we have tickets where you can see Adam. He's coming to town in Tucson on Saturday. 844-260-5394 is the phone number. You'll talk to Pablo if you're caller 15, and you'll get a free pair of tickets to see Adam Carolla this Saturday at the Rialto Theater in Tucson with Andrew Hobson.
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23: Two suspects on the loose. I'm Wendy Swanson, KNST News. A manhunt is underway after a Tucson police recruit was found shot to death. The Pima County Sheriff's Department says it happened at 6 a.m. yesterday morning when deputies were called to a home near Mountain Star Drive and Yedra Road. That's where authorities discovered 23-year-old Carlos Ramirez and his 23-year-old fiancé with gunshot wounds. Ramirez was pronounced dead at the scene. The fiancé is expected to be okay and has only been identified as a PCSD correctional officer. Pima County Sheriff Chris Nanos.
24: This is a pretty active ongoing investigation. I don't have a lot of detail for you, but I would tell you that we certainly need the public's help. If they've heard something, know something, saw something, please let us know.
23: The two suspects were described as Hispanic, wearing all black clothing and a ski mask, and were seen driving a gray Acura MDX, possibly missing a fuel door. The Phoenix Suns are adding engagement for fans attending home games. Owner Matt Ishbia announced a new video board will be built outside a mortgage matchup center that will cover more than 9,200 square feet. The massive screen will measure 226 feet wide and be 41 feet tall, which officials say will be the biggest of its kind in the NBA. In a statement, Ishbia mentioned wanting everybody to have a memorable experience when they come to games, and it starts before they walk into the arena. I'm Wendy Swanson, KNST AM 790, Tucson's most stimulating talk.
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1: He's one of the funniest men in America, but don't mistake him for a comedian. Adam Carolla is in the center ring.
34: Ladies and gentlemen, children of all ages, welcome to the Conservative Circus with James T. Harris.
1: For years, Adam Carolla has made a career out of saying what a lot of Americans are thinking, but are afraid to say out loud. Whether it's politics, culture, common sense, or the way bureaucracy seems to make everything worse. Adam Carolla has been on top of what's happening with the COVID situation. Of course, all things politics in California. We welcome him to the center ring. And Adam, you've been talking about the decline of common sense and the decline of culture, especially in California, for years. Looking at where America is today, what do you think about what's happening out in Cali?
2: Well, it's a S show out here, and it's done. I'm starting to really realize we need a sort of pragmatism and a horse sense and the kind of stuff, the kind of lessons you'd learn on a farm. If you worked on a ranch or a farm or in a, you know, lumber mill or something like that. And all we have is a bunch of college educated women with a bunch of pie in the sky ideas, then none of it ever works and they won't stop. And they're brash. You know, they move from one failed idea to the next failed idea, and they don't even blink. Like, if you saw Gavin Newsom sitting down with Gretchen Whitmer the other day in a podcast, they were talking about COVID as if it was a victory for them. They sit there going, yeah, I don't really think about it anymore. Like, I don't know. It seems like a dream. Like, you guys destroyed your states with COVID. You ruined kids' lives. You shut down schools and business and industry. And you're just sitting around having a beer and casually talking about COVID as if you had nothing to do with it. It's crazy. Like, these people are sociopaths.
13: Yeah, but Adam, on the good side, you get more efficient tires now, right?
2: Yeah. Yeah, better rolling resistance like anyone ever. They just, here's the whole deal. In California, I want to let everyone know, safety destroys societies. Everything California does is under the guise of safety. It's always safety. It could be saving the environment, and it could be just safety. Everything they did with COVID was all safety, was all, you know, put the mask on the two-year-old, shut everything down, distancing. Everything they do, they get in the door with safety. This is a safety thing. The next thing you know, there's so many regulations, there's no housing because you can't build anything here.
13: Well, but under the guise of safety, I mean, half of Los Angeles burned not that long ago.
2: Well, I mean, the irony is they talk about safety and they talk about the environment. So they want to outlaw a gas stove and they want to get you an electric car. And then every 5 years, the whole place burns to the ground. And then the rains hit 10 minutes later and all of the toxins and sewage just flood into the bed. So, they don't want you. They want to outlaw plastic straws, but they will burn Tesla dealerships down. That's basically their take on the environment.
1: We've got Adam Carolla in the center ring, one of the biggest podcasters in America and a savant when it comes to cultural issues. You brought up a COVID just a few moments ago, talking about safety and COVID. You've really been on the warpath with the folks who were telling us to be safe, to mask up, to mask our kids, to take vaccinations. And you really recently called Chris Cuomo on the line because of the hypocrisy. You just mentioned Gavin Newsom and Gretchen Whitmer. But yeah, the hypocrisy. Do you think people are really going to be held to account for what they did?
2: No, they're not going to be held to account. But and Chris got offended that I retweeted his stuff and that I said a few things. Listen, everybody, if you guys are going to try to destroy and smear everyone and get them to force them to take a vaccination that they don't need, that's experimental, and, you know, have them forego their senior year of high school where they could have played football, whatever. If you guys are going to be the engine behind that, and then it turns out the whole thing was a lie and you got duped and you were useful idiots, you should shut up and you should take it. Because I don't know how you think life works. You think I'm just going to get bullied by you for 3 or 4 years and then it turns out I'm right and I'm not going to say a word about it? That's not how it works. You were wrong. And now it's time for me to say a few things.
1: Your message has always been about personal responsibility, and this is right there is centered in it. Why do you think that message is resonating right now? Why do you think you're seeing your numbers grow and more people are coming to your shows?
2: Well, because the truth eventually wins out. I mean, just think about Fauci. 6 years ago, literally 6 years ago, when he was getting questioned by Jim Jordan about Black Lives Matter and marching, I saw that exchange and I said, Fauci's compromised. He's compromised. I got back on in my podcast studio the next day. I said, the guy's compromised. Mm-hmm. It's only going to get worse from this day on. That was 6 years ago. No one knew what I was talking about. Everyone said, oh, please give me a break. I got my Fauci candle all queued up. I said, you don't know, but you'll see. You'll see. And every single thing that's happened, Fauci's, the truth comes out eventually. It just takes a while. And now we're at that reckoning point where the truth is coming out.
13: Now, James had mentioned your podcast show that you do, but you are coming to Tucson on Saturday at the Rialto Theater at 8 o'clock. What can our listeners expect when they come to see you this weekend?
2: Lots of stand-up, just like good, funny stand-up, not, you know, old man show stories and not, a slideshow with a Q&A and not even a political speech, just straight stand-up, like smart, interesting, in my humble opinion, and funny stand-up with punchlines and all the rest.
13: Like jokes, funny jokes. Imagine that in today's society.
2: I know.
1: You know, Adam, when you were in Tempe just a couple of years ago, I was part of your show, your crew. You had a game where you would ask questions, current event questions. And I do believe at the time I was the first person to get every single answer correct. Is that record still standing?
2: Yes. And the plaque went in the mail this morning, so you should be getting that. I know it's a little late. Graver said with COVID, it really screwed up the whole timeline. You know, he got back, but you look for that to arrive probably Monday or possibly Tuesday.
1: I will.
13: He sent it from California, so it had to go through the Environmental Protection Division of the California Postal Office. So they had to inspect it to make sure it wasn't going to harm a sand darter or anything.
2: Yeah.
1: Adam, you've watched Hollywood, you've watched the media, you've watched comedy all change dramatically. Has the culture started correcting itself, or are people still too afraid to speak honestly?
2: I think one part of the culture has just went, screw it, we're going to do our own thing. And I've always said safe spaces and octagons. Half the culture is going to go to a safe space, mask up, get triple vaxxed, and, you know, start argue about race. And the other half is just putting big fun and mud knobby tires on their dually truck, putting a lift kit on it and moving to Texas and doing donuts.
13: Adam Carolla is going to be at the Rialto Theater this Saturday in Tucson at 8 o'clock. He's going to be with Andrew Hobson, and you heard it from him. It's going to be fun. It's going to be a stand-up act, and if you want to go for free, well, Adam gave us some of his tickets. 844-260-5394 is the number to call. Be caller number 11. Talk to Pablo. He'll get you tickets to see Adam Carolla. Adam, thanks for joining the show today.
2: Thanks for having me. Always fun.
1: Adam Carolla, my friends. It is fun. That Tucson show was wild. It is wild. Fasten safety belts. If you're a winner, Yeah, you're going to enjoy it. But if you're not, go ahead to go on down there and check it out.
13: Yeah, check it out there. They still have a few tickets left. Again, you want to win, 844-260-5394.
1: Coming up next, this is what Trump derangement syndrome sounds like. You've got an unhinged liberal given a seat next to Scott Jennings on the set of CNN. Stay tuned.
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0: You are listening to the Conservative Circus, 550 KFYI, 790 KNST, the free iHeart radio app. That line that Adam Carolla, I was asking him about COVID, I was asking him if anybody was going to be held to account, and he didn't hesitate. He said no. No, of course no one's going to be held to account. You've got Dr. Fauci. Dr. Fauci is in the news again, of course, you know, with the whole diary, with the phone logs. I think he's going to be called to question once again. The question is now being asked, why did Fauci do it? Why did Fauci lie? I mean, he blatantly told lies to the American people. He blatantly lied in Congress. Why did he do it?
1: Well, I mean, because he had his hands in the creation of the COVID vaccine in the facility in the Wuhan. I mean, again, and what happens? You start with a small lie, and then it escalates, and it gets out of hand, and all of a sudden now you're just lie, because once you start telling the truth, it all starts to unravel. This is what we saw with the congressional testimony.
0: I think also what Fauci saw was that people at his level, people who were in hot water, who lied before Congress before and nothing happened to them. He watched Hillary Clinton with Benghazi. He watched President Clinton wag his finger and say, I did not have sexual relations with that woman. He's seen James Brennan. He's seen Comey. He's seen these people get in trouble, go before Congress, lie, and absolutely nothing happened to them. He's seen some of Trump's people get in trouble, but he's not a Trump person. He's not a conservative, no Republican. So he probably thought, hey, I have a get out of jail free card. Nobody's going to come after me. The only thing they can do, and he's finding that out now, is ruin his reputation. That might mean something to him. It was interesting what Adam Carolla said, that, you know, he did repost Chris Cuomo saying some stupid stuff. And Chris Cuomo, I assume, contacted him, didn't like it, didn't appreciate it. They had some words. Okay. But that's the best you're going to be able to do, is to call them out. They're not going to jail. They're not going to. They should go to jail. They should be in prison. Some of these people should be executed for what they have done. The blood that's on their hands. But, you know, if you can't get them, you know, if the law's not going to protect us, the next best thing is just to ridicule them. In your face. Carolla's good at doing that. And so are we. So are we. Trump derangement syndrome. Unhinged. Jennifer Welch. She is a podcaster herself. She's a mean, nasty woman. You know, you don't want to think that women could just be unhinged and just nasty. Just evil. Black-hearted. But we see this on full display, especially in the Trump era. I mean, there are people who are absolutely unhinged. Trump derangement syndrome is real. I've seen it destroy careers. I've seen Trump derangement syndrome derail people. Very few come back. Some do, some have, but very few can come back once it is taking them down. We don't have to worry about Jennifer Walsh. She is dyed-in-the-wool lefty, but I question, why did CNN bring this nastiness on? We know why. Because they're also in the bag. Because they're also committed to destroying the Trump administration. You do have a one person there, Scott Jennings, there is a firewall against it. But even he was disgusted by what Jennifer Walsh said recently.
2: Meanwhile, this guy, this should be the lead story, is clearly suffering from massive mental decline. He is out of his mind with all of the show and tell procedures that go on in the Oval Office. 2 days ago, he gave three press conferences in a row. And if you don't think he has dementia, let's just discuss the time that when he was on the campaign trail that he tried to perform oral sex on a microphone. If Joe Biden did this, I hope this is what Democrats do next year.
3: If this is the Democratic strategy, congratulations, America. You've already reelected Republican majorities as far as the eye can see.
2: Yeah, because Trump's approval is in the low 30s.
4: Coming up next for us.
0: Look at this, Abby trying to go to the commercial.
1: Got a break.
0: Abby trying to go to commercial. Why? Because you have Jennifer Lawrence on here talking about the president trying to have oral relations with a microphone.
1: Do they really want to go and start discussing oral sex and presidents?
0: See,
1: do they really want to go there?
0: This is what Trump derangement syndrome does. It makes you forget that you can't throw any rocks. You all live in a glass palace. Not just a glass house, a glass palace. How are you going to sit here and criticize President Trump talking about oral relations with the microphone when you got you also are interviewing and propping up Hunter Biden? Aaron's over here. Take another breath. Think about what you're about to say, Aaron.
1: The Democrats had staffers filming pornos gay websites in Senate hearing rooms.
0: Come on, man. Come on.
1: They had topless transgenders running around the White House.
0: Mm-hmm.
1: They had the president's own daughter in her private diary talk about how creepy her father was.
0: Oh, he took showers with her. Inappropriate. She's a teenager.
1: Not even talking about Monica Lewinsky.
0: I mean
1: that's ancient history. I guess
0: ancient history. We can go back, but yeah, you can. I mean, you can. And then before Monica Lewinsky, what do we get? I mean, that's when we get the real PG stuff. Donna Rice sitting on Gary Hart's boat, on the boat called Monkey Business, sitting on his lap. Ooh, he dropped out of the race because of that. It was just a few years later we got, I did not have sexual relations with that woman. You was lying.
1: Yeah, you did.
0: Yeah, you did, buddy, in the Oval Office. Jennifer Lawrence, what are you saying again?
1: Oh, he might have done something suggestive with a microphone on...
0: Seriously?
1: You're the party of, the gay pride parades with the people's wieners hanging out. I mean, let's have a battle of morals. Let's go. I will welcome that battle more than I would a lineup of who's hot, the Democrat candidates or the Republican candidate.
0: Well.
1: We're certainly not perfect on the conservative side of the aisle, but let's go.
0: Well, we're not treating women's private parts like a humidor.
1: Eric Swalwell, anybody?
0: Hello.
1: Ruben Gallego, anybody?
0: Hello.
1: Who was the congressional member in California that had to leave because she was having three ways?
0: Oh, yeah. What's her face? Yeah, triple. She was the triple lady. Yes. Come on, Jennifer. Jennifer.
1: Last I checked, Donald Trump didn't marry his sister.
0: Ooh.
1: Let's go.
0: Come on. Ilhan Omar's brother's lover thing. Yes. And let's not forget Graham Plattner. You know, all of this assault.
1: Well, and the guy that replaced Graham Plattner is having babies with his second cousin.
0: What about Carlos Danger? Carlos Danger's over here, you know, sexting with teenage girls.
1: We ain't even talking about Michelle Obama and her.
0: Woo?
1: His.
0: Woo? Come on, Jennifer. She don't want to smoke. She don't want to smoke. Come on. Victor Davis Hanson, he was on. He was talking about Dr. Fauci's lie. He got into it because he knows why he can get away with this. This is why all of Washington can get away with this. We're going to talk about that. Getting away with stuff. Stuff that people shouldn't be allowed to get away with. Coming up next.
5: Suspects on the loose. I'm Wendy Swanson, KNST News. Authorities in southern Arizona are searching for two suspects accused of killing a police recruit. Investigators say officers were called to a Pima County home yesterday on reports of shots fired and later found a 23-year-old dead from a gunshot wound. He's identified as Carlos Ramirez and was a recruit for the TPD. His fiancée was also shot and is expected to survive. Utah prosecutors continue to make their case to a judge that Tyler Robinson should be held for trial in connection with the murder of Turning Point USA founder Charlie Kirk. Fox's Todd Pirro has the latest.
4: Robinson's lawyers say the case should not go to trial, arguing a majority of evidence presented was based on a hearsay testimony from Robinson's ex-roommate. This all in an attempt to take the death penalty off the table. But prosecutors responding, quote, the evidence here easily establishes that defendant intentionally fired his grandfather's high-powered rifle toward a crowd of thousands, several of whom were in the line of fire between him and Mr. Kirk.
5: The two sides will be back in court September 1st. I'm Wendy Swanson, KNST AM 790, Tucson's most stimulating.
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0: 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I know I promised Victor Davis Hanson, but I want to stay on this for one moment. John Osloff, we're talking about how the left is just deranged. You got Jennifer Welch. She was on CNN. She was accusing President Trump of wanting to have oral relations with a microphone, just saying just nasty things, making accusations. And I think that this is a tactic because you've got John Ossoff. He is running for, I think, the Senate in the state of Missouri. He's one of the hunks, one of the good-looking, sexy men that the Democrats.
1: He's really not, but they want to pretend.
0: They want to pretend. That he is. Right. He said something that was crazy that really got under the skin of the White House, which really should have bothered all the feminist Me Too people out
1: and just,
0: there.
1: Just to point out, I believe he's running in Georgia.
0: Is it Georgia?
1: I believe
0: I said Missouri. I'm sorry. Running in, yes, it is. Running in Georgia. This is a John Ossoff making some sexual innuendo towards a Trump.
24: He doesn't want to do the job. He wants to build his ballroom and travel with Natalie on their apparently defenseless flying palace gifted by the Emir of Qatar.
0: Flying with Natalie? Who's Natalie? And Ossoff didn't say this once or twice. This is part of his campaign speech. Trump flying off with Natalie. He was asked on MS Now, I believe by Jen Psaki, why he evoked the name of Natalie.
25: Why'd you decide to invoke Natalie Harp specifically in that speech?
28: Well, Jen, thank you for having me. And here's the point. We're in wartime. The commander-in-chief has mired us in this geopolitical disaster. People have lost their lives. Our naval logistics are frayed. The global energy system is in crisis. And he retreats into this bubble of West Wing aides who are his security blanket to make him feel good about himself.
0: What is that guy? What are you insinuating?
1: Well, here's what they're insinuating. Natalie Harp is a political aide, used to be on television, who works in the president's inner circle. I believe she has been President Trump's executive assistant for the last year and a half or so. She's, you know, in her late or mid-40s, I believe. an attractive woman, lovely looking woman, but they're trying to insinuate that because Trump has shown allegiance to Natalie Harp, Natalie was one of the people that when they were doing the rope-a-dope coming out of Turkey with Air Force One, Natalie was allowed to go on the new air, the decoy plane with the president, while several other people in the administration stayed on, you know, the actual Air Force One. They're trying to turn that into some type of love affair or insinuate that there's some impropriety going on when the woman is his executive assistant, helps him get things done, probably helps him with his technology, that kind of stuff.
0: There's been some pushback on Ossoff on this, even from his own side. Jessica Snyder was on CNN. I think she is a Democrat pundit, and she had some words.
2: What do you make of Ossoff's comments and the reaction to it?
3: I think Ossoff went too far, actually. Trump has been known from the beginning of time, including his television show, his business at the Trump Organization, his involvement in beauty pageants. He always surrounds himself with attractive young women. And for somebody running for office to make that an issue amongst all the other problems, to point that at, I can think of a lot more complaints about Trump than him traveling with a young aide.

0: president's sex life. They put Stormy Daniels on TV for months to talk about the shape and the size of Trump's manhood. They are out of ideas.
1: Totally. Totally.
0: This is the same people and pundits that knew Eric Swalwell was a perv.
1: Correct.
0: And engaging in borderline, if not outright criminal
1: treason,
0: sexual assault, and by the way, sleeping with a Chinese spy.
1: Yes.
0: And give they didn't him a complete say anything pass. About it.
1: Right.
0: He but, still said on the court. Donald Trump has an attractive executive assistant and she went on a play. There must be something in, you know, adulterous there. Give me a break.
1: Big news, heartbreaking news. Harry and Meghan are headed back to the UK.
0: We're going to have a party?
1: We're going to tell you the reasons why.
0: Send the Brits back.
1: Coming up next.
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18: Just before midnight on Saturday, February 19th, 2005, Danielle Imbeau and her friend Richard Patron left a crowded Philadelphia bar. 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

0: Was it an accident? Or were they murdered?
1: No one had a motive to kill them.
0: Those same questions frustrated law enforcement. The FBI called it murder for hire.
2: Who killed these two individuals and how did they get rid of them?
3: 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One of them was the target. The other one was wrong place, wrong time.
0: But which victim was the intended target and why?
1: It was definitely murder for hire for Danielle, not for Richard.
2: You're right, it could be. But it also could be something your son did too.
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0: What happened to Danielle and Richard?
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10: I just instantly started freaking out, yelling to the world, what's going on? 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
7: From the frozen woods of Maine to the mountains of Montana, from an archery opener gone wrong in Wisconsin to a father's last walk through the Minnesota deer woods, each story begins with a hunter stepping into the wild, but not all of them come back.
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7: 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Blood Trails.
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12: I'm handing out so much free stuff today. You can call me Zorhan Mamdani.
11: Socialist.
12: We have one final pair of tickets to give away for listeners if they want to go see Adam Carolla with Andrew Hobson at the Rialto Theater in Tucson on Saturday. Be caller number 77. 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
11: The big news is Harry and Meghan are moving back to the UK. Moving back to the UK because of Trump or something. They're pulling a Rosie O'Donnell. Although Rosie O'Donnell is back now. She's doing a show in New York, and she's also filling in for Jimmy Kimmel.
12: Yeah, I saw she was doing that. That's great for her.
11: Right.
12: I guess that'll improve the ratings on that show. Is at I Fat Cow.
11: Will you stop it now?
12: Sorry. Fat old talentless cow.
11: I still recall when she was wearing that getup.
12: Stop it.
11: What?
12: We are not talking about the time she wore the leather lingerie in that one terrible movie she was in.
11: Ooh, no. Rosie.
12: But if you're an agriculture, you would call her a heifer. Is that?
11: That is so wrong. Do you think that the family's going to invite them back in? I mean, Harry and Harry and Meghan.
12: I think it's setting up for like a Game of Thrones style thing. But I hate the British royal family.
11: I know that's why I'm asking you.
12: I know that's why you do. I couldn't care
11: more. Do you think Charles would accept, you know, a young Harry back in with open arms after all the bad things?
12: Because that's the only people that he's welcoming into England right now are the Muslim invaders.
11: That is so funny. Why would you want to go home? Why would you want to leave America? Why?
12: Well, I guess they're just not well because of Trump, because of fascism, because of the far right. But they live in Los Angeles, don't they?
11: They live in Los Angeles.
12: Because Netflix he can't afford deal. Tires anymore. It's a damn shame. California is so expensive now with all their environmental regulations.
11: Did you catch, we didn't spend enough time with Angie Nixon. We're going to have some time before she gets defeated in the general election. Of course, she is the woman that bumped off the deep state plant Vindman yesterday. And she went on a little tear. I think we should pay as much attention to her as we did Francesca Hong, because this woman is a piece of work.
13: We have nothing to lose. But our chains. Our chains are attacks on the Voting Rights Act. Our chains are them closing down our neighborhood schools. Our chains are them spending $1 billion on a ballroom you will never get to dance in. We have nothing to lose. We have nothing to lose. We have absolutely nothing to lose.
11: I'm going to love this.
13: But our chains.
11: That's right.
13: I am State Representative Angie Nixon, and I am humbly asking for your support.
11: Did she just blacken up the Communist Manifesto?
12: We thought it was going to be bad when Jasmine Crockett left, but we have put our trust in you, O Lord, and you have provided ample bounty. For now and for the future. For the Lord doth provide every need.
11: Here's one more from Angie Nixon. She's saying, ain't nothing wrong taking your kids to a drag show.
14: I don't understand, like, there's no sexualization at a drag show. It's just people dressing up and singing and performing. I've taken my children to drag shows, and it's fun. It's entertainment. It's wholesome entertainment. And there's nothing wrong. It's just... like, I don't get it.
11: Ooh.
12: Thank you, Jesus. I'm going to have to be very careful here.
11: Jesus, thank you. Thank you. More, please. More Jesus. Your girl, Jen Psaki, was asking Angie Dixon about, this socialist message. She's from Florida, taking this socialist message to the Cubans. This is
12: Angie Nixon
11: with Jen Psaki,
12: lovely redhead.
11: Yes.
15: Florida has, as you well know, and a lot of people are watching know, a large population of people who fled countries like Cuba and Venezuela, who may have a very unfavorable view of the term socialist, and they may not know you yet. So what is your message to them, and how are you going to appeal to them? Because you need to win them over, too.
16: Yeah, for sure. So I'm going to continue to work hard and go and knock on every door and have conversations with people, even if they may not agree with me ideologically. I want to be clear. Mm. I just recently joined the Democratic Socialists of America, but I'm also a union organizer. I'm a mother. I am a community organizer.
11: She's
16: a small
11: new socialist.
16: Business owner. And I'm going to have conversations with people about what it is that they care about.
11: See, at the end of the day, there is a God. And he has a sense of humor. And even though we've lost Thanadar for a few more weeks, we've got Angie Nixon. Hey, Pablo, could you please make sure that you we have nothing to lose but our chains? Let's save that one. We're going to have to bring that one back from time to time.
17: I'll save it because I already got a little file going on her. The Medicare for All. I got
11: really? You got the Medicare for
12: now,
11: All,
12: I
11: too.
12: Just want to be clear. When she's talking about change, is she talking about the metaphorical chains of slavery, or is she talking about the gold chains you get at the swap meet?
13: Get to dancing. We have nothing to lose. We have nothing to lose. We have absolutely nothing to lose.
11: This is like being in the gospel.
13: But our chains.
11: And this song just keeps going over and over. They just keep repeating the coda. We have nothing to lose. We have nothing to lose. But our chains.
13: Our chains are attacks on the Voting Rights Act. Our chains
11: I'm
13: are
11: telling you.
13: Closing down our neighborhoods.
11: Oh, this is a gift. This woman is a gift.
12: They're going to put you all back in chains.
11: That's what I'm saying. We need to put together a chains montage, a Democrat chains montage. This is Angie Nixon. She beat Vindman. She beat the whistleblower.
12: But we're going to have to squeeze all the juice out of that lemon real quick. Go ahead. She is not winning in Florida.
11: I don't think she's going to win in Florida. I don't think she's going to win. Yeah, we want to thank you all for hanging out in the conservative circus today. Oh, look at that. This is the end of the week. We got Friday tomorrow. The Big Top will reopen tomorrow morning at 6 a.m. We're going to have the Clown of the Week, the prayer and all that. Coming up next, we have Clay and Buck right after the news. 550 KFYI, 790 KNST.
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26: Seizing Swalwell devices. I'm Carmen Roberts, Fox News. Sources tell the AP that federal agents seized electronic devices from former California Congressman Eric Swalwell at a San Francisco airport and searched his Washington home as part of an investigation into sexual misconduct allegations. Swalwell resigned from Congress in April after allegations surfaced, which he denies. He had been a leading candidate for California governor, but dropped out of the race. The national debt sits at a record $40 trillion, and Treasury Secretary Scott Bessent told reporters at the White House,
27: "We're going to have to grow our way out of this, and as I talked about at G20 in Asheville, we are going to talk about the U.S. growth strategy and encourage the rest of the world to come along with us."
26: The national debt has soared for decades, accelerating under Presidents Trump and Biden, driven in part by pandemic costs, Trump tax cuts, and rising military spending. For Americans, that means higher borrowing costs, lower wages, and higher prices. As the Iran war nears its six-month point, President Trump is threatening Iran with economic D-Day, saying he would unleash the most crushing economic operation ever taken. Iran is brushing off the threat. We're learning more about the busted cocaine ring involving several students at Penn State University.
0: Prosecutors say that they used Venmo, Snapchat, and also a Cash App in order to do these drug deals. You know, they may be frat boys, but the prosecutors say they ran a large-scale drug trafficking operation all on the campus of Penn State University, and the investigation is now widening. So far, authorities have charged 13 current and former students and a student's father with being part of this scheme.
26: Fox's Eric Sean reporting. And the Dow is down 425 points at this hour. Crude oil up at $85.95 a barrel. 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

0: and Buck. We will take some of your calls. We're also scheduled, I don't think we mentioned it because his schedule can shift, we're scheduled to be joined by Vice President J.D. Vance in about an hour from now at 1:30 p.m. Eastern. That is 10:30 on the West Coast. Again, schedules permitting, had to cancel with him a couple of times, not us, because we're going to be here no matter what from 12 to 3. The vice president's schedule can shift, but he is scheduled to be with us. Also, HUD Secretary in the cabinet, Scott Turner, is scheduled to be with me here in the Nashville studio where I do the program in the third hour, just FYI for everybody out there. We may have some spicy opinions here before long to share with you. Elon Musk weighed in on the Derek Chauvin case. We've got some takes on that. That is the police officer who is in prison over the George Floyd situation. We'll tell you what Elon said, whether we agree with it. Also, I'm going to tee off, and I don't know how many people want to weigh in on this, but this Lindsay Clancy trial, the mom who killed her three kids, I can't believe how much sympathetic coverage she's getting. I find it completely unacceptable. I will tell you why I find it that way. In the meantime, a lot to take into consideration when you own a business, making time to understand your business insurance, just one item on a long list. 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
13: 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Eligible items, including groceries, medications, and household goods, and as little as 30 minutes. Packages weighing up to 5 pounds are loaded onto autonomous drones that use onboard sensors and obstacle avoidance technology to navigate safely to customers' homes. The expansion marks a major step in Amazon's push for faster delivery service. And a potential breakthrough in the fight against skin cancer is boosting Moderna's fortunes on Wall Street. The drug maker says its personalized cancer vaccine helped prevent melanoma from returning in a major clinical trial. Unlike traditional vaccines, this treatment is custom made for each patient using genetic information from their tumor. Investors responded enthusiastically, sending Moderna shares soaring. And Waffle House is not just about waffles anymore. They're testing tacos.
14: The chain's launching the trial test in its home base of Atlanta only, where they'll wrap iconic fillings like cheese, steak, chicken, and patty melts into warm flour tortillas. Breakfast taco pairs start at $7.50, while lunch and dinner versions run $7.25. And yes, the usual Waffle House hash browns can still ride alongside them. The company says early feedback's been positive, but there's no word yet on whether the limited test will spread beyond Atlanta. I'm Tammy Trujillo.
13: And an Arizona State University business professor says data from after-school sales can paint a picture on how holiday shopping will turn out. Matt Mattinson with more.
15: Hitendra Chaturvedi says he looks at how much retailers buy next month.
16: In September, if the retailers decide to order with energy, enthusiasm, then we are going to see a very good Christmas.
15: On the other hand, he says if businesses are holding back, that's a different story. Chaturvedi notes that prices for gasoline and tariffs have added an extra cost of around $4,500 per household, and that could in turn show an increase in buy now, pay later credit card debts.
13: On my radio.

0: dudes love golf, but Democrats, you look at the Democrats, the big fancy Democrats of their party, they love golf too. And so that's why golf courses are like, they're untouchable. Like you can't mess with golf courses. But this, Trump talks about this because I gave you those numbers. I mean, you have people who have blocked $170 billion of development of these data centers because of water and electricity concerns. I'll just say this about electricity. This reminds me of the anti-nuclear stuff, which also was meant to undermine us, by the way, and it goes into the sort of anti-nuclear weapon stuff from the Soviets. We should be embracing, and Trump knows this, and he's right. His energy secretary came on our show, Clay, and said this. We should be embracing nuclear power like there's no tomorrow. I mean, we should be moving as fast on nuclear power as we possibly can, because it is the cleanest, it is the most efficient, it is... the only way that at scale, I think, you'll be able to power the future the way that we will need it to be powered if this AI stuff turns out the way that it is. So I'm a little surprised. I see this, and it's a crossover issue too. I see some on the left and the right are anti-data centers, and I do not find, if people are saying it's because electricity is too expensive, okay, we need to expand the grid.
1: And energy production.
0: We need to expand energy production. We don't want to limit ourselves with this. So I'm
2: we don't want to be like Europe where we're saying, hey, energy is too expensive, let's not have air conditioning. No, I want air conditioning everywhere, and I want it cold when it's hot everywhere. We shouldn't be trying to restrict that.
0: The France and French people have a lot of wonderful and charming things, Clay. But there is something that really sums up the French mentality with they would rather thousands of old people die during a heat wave than just use air conditioning like those fat Americans. It's just the truth. This is what they say. This is how they feel. That is the choice before them. They have nuclear in France. They're actually a very advanced nuclear country. They certainly could have the grid and the power to do the air conditioning. They certainly have the technology for something that's been around since, I don't know, like 80 years now, but yeah, they won't do it. 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

0: Welcome back into Clay and Buck. We will be taking more calls, talkbacks, and perhaps chatting with the second most powerful person in the United States government in a minute here. We'll see. Vice President J.D. Vance, I believe, is supposed to be joining us. He might get called into the Situation Room, in which case, that is fine. But if not, we'll be talking to him shortly here. And we have Justin in South Carolina on data centers. Wanted to play this. Play it.
1: Hey, guys. This is Justin in Charleston, South Carolina. I want to chime in on the data center. Most of the centers that are being built are on the large scale, and they consume about 1 million gallons of water a day. That's equivalent to a small town. So if they're building one of these things next to a small town, you're now doubling the amount of water that that town uses on a daily basis. Those are all facts brought to you by Grok. So if China's infiltrated Grok, that's a whole other argument. But I'm not a fan of these things.
0: Well, my question is, again, they wouldn't build if they didn't have the ability to, like, I'm doing a renovation, Clay, of some rooms in my home, and we have to check to see if we have the amperage for the outlets we want to put in. They're not going to sign a huge data center. They're not putting this in some little place that doesn't have the water or the grid power to support it. That would make no sense.
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14: What's happening, fellow sports fans? It's Andy West. Let's take a look back on this day in sports history, August 20th. We'll start way back in 1961. The Philadelphia Phillies beat the Milwaukee Braves 7-4 in the second game of a doubleheader to snap a 23-game losing streak. It's still the modern-day record. Jumping ahead, today in the year 2000, Tiger Woods wins the PGA Championship in a playoff over Bob May, becoming the first player since Ben Hogan in 1953 to win 3 majors in 1 year. He's also the first player to repeat as PGA Champion since 1937. And today in 2005, the Kansas City Royals ended baseball's longest losing streak in 17 years, beating the Oakland A's 2-1 to snap a club record 19-game skid.
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0: Welcome back in here to Clay and Buck. We're going to get some talkbacks, and then we're going to talk to the Secretary of Housing and Urban Development, which is going to be a great conversation. We'll let Clay lead that one because he's in studio in the great state of Tennessee with Mr. Clay Travis. Let's go to our talkback list here, and we have, there's a lot of different stuff here. Let's start at the top. Hank in Maryland. F. Please. Oh, we don't have it? Okay. Do we have G, Mike in Minnesota?
1: I'd like to applaud Darlene for being honest with us. Unlike
0: that's not it. All right. We're Clay. Somehow I got ahead of the list. I'm reading off the list. I got ahead of the list. So
2: yeah, I don't think they have updated the absolute most recent of the talkbacks. So we will get to some of those before we close the program. But I do think the feedback.
0: Can I say something about housing real quick? You can bring this up with the secretary for me?
2: For sure.
0: Price of housing is up. Average home in America is up basically 50% since COVID. That's crazy. That's a problem. We got a problem here because that's not a, that's a policy thing pushing a market thing that is not just, oh, America can't build enough houses for the people here. There's regulatory hurdles and costs. There's inflation. There's illegal immigration. There are things that are making the housing supply artificially constrained. Got to get a handle on this. Important for people if they want their piece of the American dream to be able to buy a home. So Clay will handle that. He's going to dive into that in a second. But I want to make sure that you are prepared to defend yourselves in your home, including with non-lethals. And non-lethal devices like Saber's launcher, the home defense launcher, can be a game changer when you need it most. The FBI will tell you, you just go to the reports they have up on their website, there are lots of thousands of burglaries, home invasions every day nationwide. 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
19: Three staccato cries of Mayday and an eyewitness report of a mid-air explosion is about all that is known this morning of the British Columbia air disaster, which yesterday claimed 52 lives.
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0: had teachers that taught me how to save and how to be very generous at the same time.
1: 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I always say to all the young guys I talk to, who talk to a lot of sports people, use the ball. Don't let the ball use you, because there are so many people that'll just get washed up and used up, and they got nothing left.
0: There you go.
1: Amen. Hey, we appreciate the time.
0: Thank you.
1: Appreciate all the work that you are doing. 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

0: Welcome back into Clay and Buck. For those of you who are watching on YouTube, special treat for you. The Speed Cam is alive and well. James Speed Sexton sitting right here on my lap. Can you say dada for everybody? Or perhaps ball, your other... His favorite words are mama, dada, ball. So he's working on it.
1: I mean, he's got the big life keys right there. Likes sports already. Oh, yeah.
0: Dada, there we go. And he likes the microphone. No surprise. He likes this room a lot. He likes to be in here and hang out. And today, he graduated from his special swim lessons where the swim instructor with clothing on dropped him in one end of the pool. He's only 16 months old. And he he had a fleece on.
1: This is a big thing, right? That they basically try to get such young babies now comfortable with being in the water so they can.
0: But there's so much water around us here in Miami too. You know, pools everywhere. It's just, you know, people, obviously the beach, but even like water features in people's condos, you know, there's little ponds out front and things. And so we wanted him to be as adept in water. So in full clothing, he was able to get onto his back and float and then swim a little bit. So he's doing very well. So we're all about it. And he thinks the microphone is fascinating. So I think we have a future influencer slash podcaster slash radio man here.
1: Everybody used to want to be pro athletes. Now they want to be YouTube stars. It's unbelievable. It's a job that didn't exist when we were growing up.
0: Yeah.
1: Well, and YouTube, you are getting a special treat. If you have not signed up for YouTube, you need to go find Clay and Buck, and you're seeing a super cute baby to make your day a little bit better.
0: Can you wave to everybody? Say bye bye, everybody. Bye bye. Bye bye. Tonight, you know what we're gonna read? Where the Wild Things Are, and if I have the emotional fortitude, perhaps love you forever.
1: Don't do it. I'm just telling you, don't. You say bye bye? Can you say dada?
0: Bye bye. Can you say bye bye to everybody? Come on, you're only talking to a few million people, Speed. These are our friends. Let's go. You want to say bye to everybody? No? Making JD babies Vance, great again, James Speed.
1: JD Vance interview is up. He was awesome. You just heard Scott Turner. We had an awesome Thursday. And there you have a baby squealing. Hopefully that's making your day.
0: I hope so too. Thank you, everybody, for hanging out with us. Tomorrow's going to be Friday. It's going to be a fantastic show. So hang out with us. Subscribe to YouTube, Clay and Buck. And we'll see you tomorrow.
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9: Foiling a terror plot. I'm Carmen Roberts, Fox News. The FBI arrested a New York woman they say planned to bomb the state capitol in an ISIS-inspired terror attack.
10: Prosecutors identify her as Jessica Bowie, a 35-year-old Albany resident who converted to Islam. They say she started her plot last month and was taking steps to carry out the major attack. They say she wrote and met with confidential sources saying, "I want to destroy as much of the building as possible and kill the senators while they are meeting. I want it to have an effect on the American system." On August 5th, prosecutors say that she bought items to build a bomb at Home Depot, and she planned to put the bomb in a DoorDash bag so it would explode in the Capitol.
9: Fox's Eric Shawn. About 300 Lindsey Clancy supporters, many of them wearing pink, gathered this morning outside the courthouse in Massachusetts where she is on trial for killing her three children. Clancy's legal team claims she was in a state of postpartum psychosis. And these supporters explained why they showed up.
11: Because it's mental health. She wasn't in her right frame of mind.
12: Lindsay was severely struggling, and she was severely failed.
9: The trial resumes tomorrow. As the Iran war nears the six-month point, President Trump is threatening Iran with an economic D-Day. GOP Congressman Steve Scalise tells Fox News.
13: Their economy, their military has been decimated by President Trump's action. Their ability to get a nuclear weapon has been decimated. But now we're going to look at all those people that are doing business and feeding billions of dollars into Iran's economy and say, you got to stop doing it or it's going to affect your economy, too.
9: Iran is brushing off the threat. And a 6.7 magnitude earthquake shook Peru's southern Andes mountains this afternoon. No immediate reports of damage. Last week, more than 300 people died when a major quake devastated Colombia. 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
5: All right, thanks, Scott Shannon. Thanks to all of you for being with us. Write down our toll-free telephone number. You want to be a part of the program. This is unfolding live. A defendant apparently plotting to terrorize the New York Capitol. That would be in Albany, New York. Apparently a woman allegedly plotting this attack. Let's just dip in and get a headline on this. Here's an Albany FBI special agent in charge talking about it.
6: Jessica Bowie, age 35, of Albany, New York. She's charged with one count of 18 U.S.C. 2339B, attempting to provide material, support, or resources to a designated foreign terrorist organization, namely the Islamic Republic of Iraq, commonly known as ISIS. On Wednesday, August 19, 2026, Bowie was apprehended by law enforcement for her actions attempting to provide material support to designated foreign terrorist organizations. Bowie had plotted to use an explosive device to attack the New York State Capitol and the New York State Senators. The American people embody an enduring spirit of life, liberty, and the pursuit of happiness, values fundamentally opposed by foreign terrorists. Organizations such as this one and this defendant is accused of supporting. As alleged, this defendant was radicalized online and spread messages of hate and violence against the American people. Under the leadership of President Donald J. Trump and Attorney General Todd Blanche, the Department of Justice, along with our law enforcement partners here today, we'll continue to use every resource at our disposal to identify, investigate, and stop anyone who seeks to engage in terrorist acts. The charge against Bowie carries a statutory maximum prison term of 20 years, a fine of up to $250,000, and a lifetime term of supervised release. The charge in the complaint is merely an accusation. The defendant is presumed innocent until and unless proven guilty. The allegations in this complaint are deeply disturbing. That someone would harbor such hatred toward our way of life and seek to target the New York State Capitol and New York State senators, that's an attack on democracy itself, and one we will not tolerate.
5: All right, that is an FBI special agent making this statement, woman stating she wanted to destroy the New York Capitol, offering support to ISIS. And I mean, we live in such an evil, dangerous world. You know, we talk a lot about Simply Safe. We talk about BYRNA.com. We talk about 6 Hour. There are evil people in this world. You know, I love those people that have been out there trying to convince us that somehow radical Islamists are not a threat. Oh, they're a threat. You know, when people say, wipe Israel off the map and death to Israel, death to America, you've got to believe them and just look at their actions. They have no problem mowing down in Iran, for example, 45,000 innocent people. But there's no protests on college campuses. But this is a real clear present danger. You know, one thing, somebody wrote me, a friend of mine texted me and says, you've been doing a great job highlighting all of the, you know, the radicalization of the left. He goes, I don't think there are enough people out there that know all that Donald Trump has done in, you know, not even fully 2 years, about a year and a half, And I started thinking about it. I thought about that in detail. And I said, you're right. You know, and this is one of the examples. The U.S. murder rate since Donald Trump got back in office is at its lowest level in 125 years as of last year, following the largest single annual drop in violent crime in American history. Has anybody in the legacy media ever told you that? You know, we have data suggesting that this continues to plummet in the first half of 2026. Violent crime down another 10.6%, murders down 23%, rapes down 18.6%. And, you know, look at Kash Patel's FBI, the Trump administration, capturing now nine of the FBI's 10 most wanted fugitives in a year and a half. Biden, in 4 years, only got four of the top 10 most wanted. I mean, there's such a dramatic difference. Yeah, we are talking a lot about this clear and present danger of the radicalization of the left. But, you know, how many people, you know, ever give Donald Trump credit for the fact that not a single unvetted illegal has been released into the country in 15 straight months, or that the president was able to do that which Joe Biden said he was doing and just outright lying to us. And of course, the complicit media just going along with the lies, and that is secure our border. And, you know, we have had negative net migration in 2025. That was the first time in at least a half a century. You know, more than 10,000 individuals with narco-terrorism ties have been prevented from coming into our country. Joe Biden, over 12 million that we know of, never mind the gotaways. And we're talking about from over 200 countries, many countries with terror ties that have made it into this country. And we're capturing as many as we can. It's like finding a needle in a haystack. But not only known terrorists, but murderers and rapists and child molesters and other violent criminals and cartel members and gang members. Does Donald Trump ever get credit for that? The answer is no. Well, the president signing the Halt Fentanyl Act, permanently classifying fentanyl-related substances as a Schedule I drug. How many more of our young people have to die because of fentanyl-laced, quote, drugs? They're even putting it in weed these days. You know, the president cracking down on international cartels, designating 10 Latin American cartels as terror groups, including Tren de Aragua, MS-13. You know, look at the changes to our military. President Trump, again, a year and a half he's done this, ordering the Pentagon to purge DEI standards. Military branches averaged 103% recruitment in 2025. That's the best military recruiting number in 15 years. The president restoring 9 military bases to their rightful names. You know, as far as AI and nuclear, the U.S. achieved record domestic oil and gas production. We are the number one producer of energy, a net exporter of energy for the first time in our nation's history. And you know, production and exports of crude oil, petroleum products, they reached a record high. The president opened hundreds of millions of acres for oil, gas, and coal exploration and production. You know, the president, you know, he got involved. You know, who would have ever thunk it? Donald Trump, the peace president, right? And we're talking about Cambodia and Thailand and Kosovo, Serbia, you know, Rwanda, Pakistan, India, Egypt, Ethiopia, Armenia, Azerbaijan. You know, hopefully this Israel-Hamas peace holds. I don't know if it will. The president declaring it the official policy of our government that there are only two sexes, male and female. Maybe six gender Tellerico can tell us what the other four he thinks exist are. The president banning federal funding, sponsorship, promotion of chemical or surgical mutilation of minors. The president ending, you know, indoctrination of school children, you know, terminating federal support for, quote, gender ideology and equity curricula. The president ending the unfair, demeaning practice of forcing women to compete with biological men in sports. Then the president's entire MAHA movement with Robert F. Kennedy Jr. and Dr. Oz, etc., you know, releasing new dietary guidelines. And Although the president does have the worst diet of anybody I know, but putting that aside, he's not going by his own guidelines. Companies accounting for at least 40% of U.S. packaged food and beverage, you know, they've committed to removing artificial dyes. President revoking the Obama era endangerment finding, you know, the largest deregulatory action in American history. That's $1.3 trillion. The president, you know, unleashing prosperity through deregulation. You know, the Office of Management and Budget predicted our economy will save $1.5 trillion because of these efforts. I mean, affordability, the president negotiated most favored nation pricing agreements with 17 of the world's largest drug makers, convincing hundreds of stakeholders, you know, which is accounting for 80% of, you know, power delivered to American homes and businesses, securing price cuts for American families. You know, then, of course, no tax on tips, overtime, Social Security. You know, people say, well, the price of gas is higher. That's true. I'm not going to sit here and lie to you like the Democrats did about inflation, but inflation is down dramatically also. However, more people have more take-home pay than they ever imagined. You know, of course, the president added his, you know, Trump accounts, you know, a government $1,000 contribution that when a kid's born, I actually gave it as a gift to a friend of mine's new baby, a Trump account. And I opened it up, you know, by the time this kid's 18 years old, they're going to have, you know, hundreds of thousands of dollars available to them. That's real money. The president, you know, he's taken on unfair trade practices. The president has secured $11 trillion in investment. Now we're going to be, we're not going to be dependent on foreign countries for semiconductor chips and pharmaceuticals. And we're now producing cars again in America because he's putting a tariff on any car built outside the country. Good. He's defending and putting America first. You know, the president, his initiative to make Washington, D.C. and Memphis, Tennessee, you know, safe. In Washington, for example, it resulted in 16,000 arrests and a 40% drop in homicide. And that's from Biden era levels. And we're talking about the president, you know, showing that real policing works rather than this defund, dismantle, no bail, no prisons, you know, open borders insanity of the DSA. And of course, all these historic Supreme Court victories allowing the president to fire executive officials. I mean, the person that wrote me was not wrong. Maybe I'm spending too much time talking about crazy because, you know, but crazy is on the ballot this year. It's hard to ignore. By the way, the everything we said about Mr. Fang Fang. Oh, look at this. Turns out we were right. Former Congressman Eric Swalwell, disgraced California politician, accused of rape, confronted by FBI agents at San Francisco International Airport. They seized his electronics as part of what is now officially a federal criminal probe. Agents served Fang Fang, Mr. Fang Fang, with a search warrant after he arrived in California, seized his cell phone, other electronics. Agents executed additional warrants at Swalwell's D.C. home, where they seized other potential evidence. They do say he was cooperative during the airport encounter. The investigation comes as the former California congressman faces multiple allegations of sexual misconduct, including claims from a former staffer who alleged that, quote, he raped her twice when she was too intoxicated to consent. One woman accused him of drugging her before, you know, a sexual assault. I don't know. Everyone's innocent until proven guilty. Swalwell announced his resignation amid a looming House Ethics Committee investigation. But, you know, now we find out that, in fact, this Fang Fang thing turned out to be true. And why did I call him for the longest time? Mr. Fang Fang. By the way, just for the interest of people that want to be educated, JustTheNews.com reported when allegations of Swalwell's relationship with Fang Fang became public, then House Speaker Nancy Pelosi was briefed on the FBI's findings. The public now knows that the Bureau had evidence at the time that the woman Fang Fang had potentially been compromised, had potentially compromised Swalwell with sex, which he apparently admits to. But Pelosi and Democrats still refuse to remove this guy from the House Intel Committee. How stupid is this? You know, oh, the party of Me Too, the party of Graham Plattner, the party of Troy Jackson, who's Grand Platner 2.0 in Maine. You know, apparently has a violent temper, accused of a lot of things. Anyway, 800-941-SHAWN. I can't believe these weeks fly by, don't they? They just fly by. If you want to be a part of the program, 800-941-SHAWN. Newt Gingrich coming up today. I mean, he's got a strategy. If you want to hear how to win, he's going to give it to you. Also, we'll talk to the father of a young girl who's forced to play volleyball with a biological man. It just never ends. 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
5: How do I impart to all of you, this loyal audience that has been with me all of these decades, the importance of this midterm election? This is a crossroads, tipping point moment for the country. And it's either we're going to go in one direction and it's going to be the fight of our lives, moving forward, or we're going to understand the moment, the time that we're living in, and rise to the occasion and take it seriously and tell everybody we know that you've got to vote in this midterm election. You know, you've got to vote for your local congressman or congresswoman. You've got to, vote, especially if you're in Alaska and Iowa and Ohio and Texas and Michigan, for sure, for crying out loud, New Hampshire. North Carolina, Georgia. How do I possibly convey the urgency that I personally am feeling of what is at stake in 75 days? It is going to be the single most important vote you're going to make in any midterm in your life.
18: Responding to allegations, I'm Matt Mattinson, KNST News. The chief of Phoenix police is calling the allegations against two officers accused of terrorizing a couple serious. In a YouTube video, Chief Matt Giordano says the accusations do not reflect the standards they expect or the values the public deserves.
19: We know there are many questions about the accusations against these two officers, and we understand community concern. Those questions matter, and they deserve answers. We must allow the investigative process to proceed thoroughly and without interference.
18: The couple says they were beaten and tased during a traffic stop in South Phoenix by two men who weren't in official police uniforms. Tempe police reported the two men didn't report a reason for the stop and didn't report a use of force incident. They have both been placed on administrative leave. The extreme heat warning continues today. The National Weather Service says places like Tucson, Vail, and Green Valley could see high temperatures of around 110 degrees. I'm Matt Mattinson, KNST KNST AM 790, Tucson's most stimulating talk.
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3: 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Yeager accelerated faster until Chuck Yeager reached Mach 1.06 and broke the sound barrier. It was a flight many believed to be impossible, but Chuck Yeager's historic achievement helped Americans reach new heights and test new limits. For more on this impactful moment in history, go to foxnewspodcast.com. I'm Bill Hemmer, Fox News.
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1: All right, 25 till the top of the hour. Scary news that just broke about a plot, a threat, a woman arrested in a design plan to aid and abet ISIS and attack the Albany, New York Capitol. In New York, the state capital is in Albany in upstate New York, and the FBI was able to, you know, detect what was going on and stop it and prevent it from happening, thank God. I mean, it's really, most good people have a hard time. And that's why I wrote a book years ago, Deliver Us From Evil. For just wrapping your minds around the fact that evil exists. You know, it's why I sit here and I am just in a state of shock when I read the Massachusetts governor signs into law a bill that allows abortion up until the moment of birth. This is a viable fetus. There's no science needed at this point. It's not the first trimester. This is that child, that baby could live outside the womb. And you've got to be soulless and heartless and without a conscience to support this. Or Tampon Tim in Minnesota, you know, wants to put feminine hygiene products in grammar school boys' bathrooms, you know, out there pardoning a guy convicted, an illegal convicted of repeatedly raping a 10-year-old girl. What is wrong with these people? And I'm trying to convey an urgency into all of you in this audience about what is at stake in 75 days. It's not hyperbole. It's not me saying something that I don't mean. I am saying that this country's at a tipping point with this nonsense. 250 elected DSA members just since 2019 alone. We got over 40 of them on the ballot this year in over 40 states. And it's almost coast to coast now. I just hope you feel the sense of urgency and how high the stakes are and what their real agenda is. It's still on their website. I'm predicting they'll take it down, but they haven't taken it down yet. This week, you know, praising Fidel Castro. This guy murdered thousands and thousands of innocent people, confiscated their land, created nothing but misery and poverty for the people in Cuba, which is why, you know, you watch these people, they get in the broken down, dilapidated, rickety boats, shark-infested waters. They jump in an inner tube, and they're willing to risk their lives and that of their family to get one foot on American soil so that they can be free. Because they're that miserable that they would risk dying because it's the poverty is that bad. You know, I've gotten to know the Cuban American community in Florida over the years. And I got to tell you something. I remember we were doing a TV show from, a famous restaurant. They call it Little Havana. They're the most wonderful, successful people in the world. You want to know what the Democratic Socialists of America want to bring here? You need to talk to them. We did this yesterday on the program, and I'll do it again. People that lived under, you know, the promises of socialism. I'm not wrong in describing how it always ends. Unfulfilled promises. They promise you the moon. Guaranteed, you know, date night babysitting. Guaranteed child care. As if, you know, government schools aren't indoctrinating our kids enough and aren't failing them at a spectacular level enough. Guaranteed government schools, guaranteed government job, guaranteed government salary, guaranteed government healthy food, guaranteed, you know, retirement, guaranteed, guaranteed, guaranteed until those promises can never be fulfilled. There's not enough money that they can confiscate that would ever pay for all of these programs that they're peddling out there. So you have unfulfilled promises. You end up with more poverty than when you started. And, you know, then at the end of the process, these people are all powerful. You've empowered them to steal other people's money. You know, we've talked to these DSA members. Oh, how much should a millionaire be able to keep out of every dollar they earn? Oh, 5 cents. I mean, it's insane. Well, what do you think millionaires are going to do? What do you think wealthy people are going to do? What do you think billionaires will do? They're going to leave the country. They first left New York, New Jersey, Illinois, and California You think they're going to stay here and let the government confiscate 95 cents out of every dollar? And what about the people, you know, that work for them? I you know, I've said this many times. When I was living paycheck to paycheck, starting out my adult life, 10 years I worked in restaurants, 10 years I worked in construction. I learned a lot of lessons. Nobody that was poor was ever able to hire me. By the way, I want you to secure your family in light of this threat in Albany that just broke. Please have a home security system, and please have a good one, not a reactive system. 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Mention your friend Sean Hannity sent you. And remember, there's no safe like Simply Safe. Unbelievable times we're living in. Really is. I'm going to tell you this, and we'll have Newt Gingrich on in the next hour. And, you know, he designed Republicans' return to power. They'd been in the wilderness for 40 years with the 94 Republican Revolution contract with America. We're going to talk all about it. And, you know, for example, a Missouri judge just handed the GOP a major redistricting win ahead of the midterms. And it's very important. Now, the gerrymandering that Democrats dominated, we're now getting even this year. We're just playing the same game that they have played forever. Washington Examiner, you know, and I'm urging all of you, do not pay attention to the polls this year. Look at the case of Francesca Hong. They were predicting anywhere from 20 to 30 point victory for her, and she lost by 3,000 votes. El Sayed, you know, double digit win, you know, what the polls were showing. He barely wins by a point. So, you know what? These polls are abusively corrupt and biased, and they want to deter conservatives from thinking they have a chance to win. Don't believe, don't even read it. I'm not, unless it's somebody I trust, I'm not bringing this poll on the air to you. I won't do it, because they don't know how to poll Donald Trump, number one. They don't care about the truth anyway. They have an agenda. They're an extension of the legacy media mob and all things democratic socialist, and they just want to hurt Trump and hurt conservatism. You know, that's why I took the

scent. And I'm telling you right now, you're never going to hear of any success that Donald Trump, anything that I told you in the last half hour. They're never going to tell you that because they don't want to tell the truth. They're not playing the radical comments of Six Gender Tellerico. They're not playing El Sayed. They're not playing his buddy Hassan Piker. They're not going to do it. There was an article out in the New York Post today. Apple News, Google promote outlets that endorse Democratic presidential candidates, completely shutting Republicans out. Now, this was first put out by Media Research Center. And what they pointed out is the most promoted news outlets, Apple News, Google News, have not endorsed a Republican in the last 10 presidential cycles and elections, and the latest sign of this anti-conservative bias. And the Apple News' five most featured outlets are the New York Times, Washington Post, The Guardian, LA Times, and USA Today endorsed Democrats a combined 28 times since 1988. I mean, for crying out loud, Michael Dukakis was in a tank at that time. You know, it's really remarkable. By the way, there's a lot of heat coming down, rightly so, on John Ossoff. John Ossoff is a phony. I'm just telling you in Georgia, and I guess the polls have him up, but I'm not paying attention to the polls. I am just telling you that this guy is, you know, he's gotten his head because of the media that he thinks he's going to be a president one day. And I'm just telling you, I don't see it happening in our lifetime. But anyway, this race is heating up. Ossoff now made this comment about one of the president's assistants, Natalie Harper. I did not know she was a cancer survivor. And this was on Fox News Digital today. And Mike Collins, who's running against Ossoff, you know, called it a sexist and misogynistic viral remark. And you know, Ossoff is running for re-election, drew a criticism after making this remark about the presidential aide. And what's so amazing is there's no there that I've seen. No there at all. And, you know, the list of successes that I mentioned never gets mentioned. And I'm just telling you that it's like, okay, let's use the, you know, forget about Mr. Fang Fang and forget about all the Democrats that are being investigated. Now we'll just focus in on, you know, an aide to the president, you know, that works round the clock that it turns out is a cancer survivor. Let's go after her. Unbelievable times we live in. But, you know, it's the environment in which we live. And I can't give you a satisfactory explanation because there isn't one. And by the way, move over Mr. Fang Fang, because a woman just told the House Ethics Committee that Democratic Representative Jimmy Gomez sexually harassed and assaulted her. Look, these are only allegations, but, you know, you got to pay attention to it. There's one thing that we've learned through the whole Graham Plattner mess, now Troy Jackson mess. He's replaced Graham Plattner. He's Graham Plattner 2.0 without the Nazi tattoo. Is that the Democrats have a double standard. Like, they only care about lives mattering, but they'll never tell you the names of the people shot and killed predictably every weekend. It's unreal, all of the names that we've been scrolling since 2009 that you never hear about in the legacy media mob. What they won't tell you is just as bad as what they do tell you. But anyway, back to Ossoff. You know, fake news CNN mentioned the 35-year-old aide 132 times since Monday. Really? And what about her? That the president, you know, needed his aide when he got off Air Force One, but he left on Marco Rubio? Seriously? You know, I mean, Miranda Devine had a good article about this, you know, pointing out that it's just disgusting. It says political's cheap shot innuendo misses the mark. I wonder if there's going to be a backlash in Georgia. I wouldn't be surprised, because this, you know, while he, you know, when he's not busy smearing a female cancer survivor, apparently he's spending more money on makeup than AOC. This was in, I guess, some outlet today, that he's actually spent more money making up his face than a Democrat than AOC. I'm like, great. You know, Ossoff's attack on this young cancer survivor who works for Trump just blew up in his face. Mike Collins is going scorched earth on this, calling it sexist, misogynist. Good. He opened himself up to it. He thinks he's running for president, not for Senate in Georgia. That's what happened.

0: happens when you think you're, you know, bigger than you are. Pretty remarkable. You know, I can tell you that, you know, if you really care, this is the same party that wouldn't stand for the family of Lakin Riley. Little Jocelyn Nungary, 12 years old, brutally raped and murdered by a Biden-Harris Mayorkas illegal. You know, Rachel Morin, a mother of five. This is the party. You know, and this is what we're up against. The party that was willing to accept all the allegations of Graham Plattner, including the Nazi tattoo for 20 years. And then one after another, they don't stand for anything. Just like they don't care about people shot and killed and lives mattering unless they can weaponize that against Republicans and Donald Trump. We have another Biden illegal released under Biden, accused of stabbing a Virginia mother and dousing her in gasoline. Well, if you don't stand for the family that lost Lakin Riley, a nursing student, Rachel Morin, mother of five, a 12-year-old girl brutally raped and murdered and thrown in the Rio Grande, and for her incredible mother, then you don't have a heart, conscience, and soul. And they don't want the SAVE Act? Well, Virginia election officials admit, oh, yeah, we did register 6,500 illegals to vote. Like, really? And another Biden illegal accused of stabbing this mother. You know, if it wasn't for Trump closing the borders, you know, this God only knows how bad this could have gotten. And by the way, we're going to feel the effects of this for many, many years and decades to come. Unbelievable. All right, 800-941-SHAWN is a number if you want to be a part of the program. Now, I was with Newt Gingrich when he developed the contract with America. I was the MC of that event in 94. He's the smartest political strategist I know, and he believes he's now come up with the right plan to win in 75 days. He's next. 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

0: if we are telling you that this is the most important midterm in your life and trying to motivate you, why not go to the smartest strategist with the best track record of success ever? And that's former Speaker of the House, Newt Gingrich. 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Newt Gingrich is next. Now, we all see the rise of anti-Semitism worldwide. It's continuing to happen every single day. The people of Israel, they continue to pay the price. The threat to Jewish communities is almost nonstop. Many Jewish families are living with fear simply because of their faith. 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
10: Foiling a terror plot in New York. I'm Carmen Roberts, Fox News. The FBI arrests a New York woman on charges of planning to bomb the state capitol in Albany in an ISIS-inspired attack.
11: U.S. Attorney John Sarcone said Bowie is charged with providing material support to ISIS.
12: This defendant was radicalized online and spread messages of hate and violence.
11: FBI special agent in charge in Albany, Craig Tremoroli, quoted Bowie's intent to take down the building
13: and kill the senators while they are meeting.
11: New York Governor Kathy Hochul posted her gratitude on X for the arrest and said at this time there is no other immediate threat in Albany. Gernal Scott, Fox News.
10: Fox News has learned that federal agents seized electronic devices from former California Congressman Eric Swalwell at a San Francisco airport and searched his Washington, D.C. home.
14: Sources tell Fox this is part of the ongoing federal probe, possibly in relation to sexual misconduct allegations. Swalwell was cooperative during the airport encounter on Saturday and was not detained or arrested. The FBI is not commenting on this matter. Swalwell faces multiple allegations of sexual assault from several women.
10: Fox's Matt Finn reporting Swalwell denies the allegations. Secretary of the Treasury Scott Bessent is trying to calm the public and the markets as the national debt hits a record $40 trillion.
15: We're going to have to grow our way out of this.
10: And that tariff income will help.
15: With the Section 301 tariffs, I am confident that we will be back to the same level, if not higher, of tariff income for last year.
10: That didn't stop the sell-off on Wall Street, though. The Dow lost 704 points, or more than 1%. The Nasdaq slid 264 points. 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
34: Have you heard the news? They're moving back.
35: This is a private matter.
34: Prince Harry and Meghan.
35: We wish them well.
34: Eric Swalwell.
36: He raped me.
34: The FBI took his cell phone. Countries helping Iran.
37: We have very draconian sanctions.
34: Fox Facts.
38: If you've ever opened your car door and nearly hit a cyclist, there's a safer way to do it. And it comes from the Netherlands, where bikes account for more than a quarter of all daily travel. It's called the Dutch Reach, and it's surprisingly simple. Instead of using your left hand to open the driver's side door, use your right. That small shift forces your body to twist, making it far more likely you'll spot a cyclist or pedestrian coming up alongside your car. The technique is second nature in the Netherlands, where road safety culture runs deep. In fact, it's often taught to driver's ed students and promoted by the Dutch Reach Project with the slogan, "Reach, swivel, look, open." Now the method is gaining traction in the U.S., with cities like Boston and Chicago adding it to safety campaigns. It's one of those small habits that can prevent a big accident, and once you start doing it, you'll wonder why you ever open the door any other way. Matt Murphy, Fox News.
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1: All right, thanks, Scott Shannon. 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Toll free, it's 800-941-SEAN if you want to be a part of this program. You know, this is not my first rodeo when it comes to politics and campaigns and campaign years and midterm years, et cetera, et cetera. And I've been fortunate. You have allowed me to continue the passion, the love of my life, which is to be on radio and TV every day. And for that, I will be forever grateful. And for a lot of years, I was kind of like a radio nomad, just traveling the country. Through the course of my life, I've lived in Rhode Island, California, Alabama, Georgia, you know, New York. Now I have settled forever in the free state of Florida. And one of the greatest life experiences I had was when I was in Georgia, and I became really, really best friends with a guy by the name of Newt Gingrich. And I got to watch a political revolution unfold right in front of me. And it all started with a series of VHS tapes. And I actually purchased some not that long ago that I am going to give as a gift to our next guest when I see him next. And I got to watch Renewing American Civilization. And that became what was then famously called the Contract with America. And for 40 years, Republicans were out in the wilderness. They did not have any power in the House. And it was the brain trust behind this was a guy by the name of Newt Gingrich. He became Speaker of the House. And somehow he was able to get Bill Clinton to sit down after Bill Clinton suffered a huge setback in his first midterm election cycle. And, you know, Hillary Care ended up being a disaster. And Bill Clinton then famously saying the era of big government is over and the end of welfare as we know it. And then they decided to work together. And something that can't happen today with these radicalized DSA people, that now we have 250 of them in 40 states and another 40 on the ballot this midterm. He's probably one of the smartest political strategists I ever got to meet and know. He's also a dear personal friend. The night he became speaker, I had the honor of being the MC at that event at the Cobb Galleria Center in Georgia. And it was one of the most unbelievable nights of my life. And so as we look at what I believe are uncharted waters, we've never had a radicalized Democratic Party like this. I can think of nobody better to get perspective on what it is we're going through and how Republicans need to strategize so that they can win and defy historical trends as it relates to midterms is our next guest, former Speaker of the House, Newt Gingrich. Sir, how are you?
2: I'm doing great. That's more than flattering, and parts of it are even accurate. We've had a wonderful personal relationship, and I think on some occasions, we've actually helped shape history together. I will tell you, and I'm very excited about this, that on Sunday, we are releasing at a place, at a site called Newt's World, the first of five podcasts on how to win the 2026 election. As you know, I mean, I've thought about this a lot. I'm essentially a strategist, so these things take a while. You have to work them out. But I do believe that what we're going to release, starting one a day for 5 days on Sunday at Newt's World, literally, if the Republicans can learn what we're laying out there, we will win a historic election. We will put the Democrats in a minority for a generation. And I think the opportunity, despite everything you see in the propaganda media, the opportunity for the country to rally and decide that it really does want to go towards a better American future is enormous. And you triggered it because you're right. I mean, back when we first knew each other, I was doing GOPAC training tapes. We were doing a course online. You were an enormous help. And I want to say to everybody, you are, I think, rivaled only by Rush Limbaugh as one of the two most effective and most important conservative commentators of our lifetime. And it's an honor to be on the show with you.
1: Well, I have to dismiss that part. I don't think anybody could ever fill Rush's shoes. I mean, you know, when he passed, I said nobody can replace him. I was not wrong. And I know what he would want, and that's for all of us to up our game. And, you know, we are looking at a real existential threat right now. I'm telling people it's the most important midterm in our lifetime. We've never faced, you know, a challenge like this. This is real socialism, communism, and nobody in the Democratic Party but for John Fetterman is calling their party out for changing so radically and dramatically.
2: Well, you know, I thought about this a lot because of our friendship, and I hope you'll allow me to say this. So many people have said to me over the years that what we did with the contract was so unusual, and the scale of impact it had, even up to today. I mean, we still dominate the House when we had now held it for 40 years and had not gotten reelected since 1928. So I sat down this spring with Joe Gaylord, who you know well, who is really my partner in doing all this. And I thought I owed it to the country to put down everything I've learned about how you put together a cataclysmic campaign in which the other side collapses totally. And I've had some experience over the years, as you know, with Reagan in 80 and 84, with Bush, who was 19 points behind in May and won by 6 in November, in our own project, which you were so much a part of, and a project you and I did that is still talked about. When the president said in the inaugural address last year, drill here, drill now, drill baby, drill, I thought to myself, you and I literally launched over dinner.
1: We launched it together, yeah.
2: Yeah. So I'm just saying, so the 5 podcasts I'm launching, they're really very simple at the heart of them. And this is the truth. 1, you have to communicate clearly that the left has now become totally, utterly unacceptable to 80% of the American people. 2, you have to be honest about the fact we're not doing as well as we'd like on affordability, the economy, and Iran. Offer an explanation. Lay it out. I just finished actually taping this. 3, you have to offer people an understanding that the natural governing majority, you can take to the easiest issue, should women's sports be open to everybody, or should women's sports only be open to people who are born as female? Now, that issue is 85 to 15, and guess where all the Democrats are? They're on the 15. So you go down a series of these things. If we have the nerve, and frankly, I watch sometimes, as you know, you and I are both close to the president. I admire the president. But if he would slow down in a disciplined way for just 60 days and lay out what I just did in my 5 podcasts, he will lead a historic victory on a scale which will change the country for at least a generation.
1: I agree with everything that you're saying. I think we have advantages that we've never had in a midterm before. We've been through a lot of election cycles together. And one of them is Republicans always are, they're not as well funded as the Democrats. That's not the case this year. Donald Trump has a war chest of $850 million. That's nearly $1 billion that he has to spend on elections. It's not like he can spend it anywhere else. That's advantage number one. Finally, 2, Republicans have caught up on the gerrymandering game. And, you know, there are anywhere between 12 and 14 seats, depending how you add it, that now favor Republicans, where previously, you know, it was only the Democrats playing the gerrymandering game. But you're right about issues. You know, what will you do for the American people? What is the difference? Compare and contrast your vision versus their vision is critical.
2: And by the way, I think that Speaker Mike Johnson's idea of a contrast for America is a pretty good step in the right direction. But let me remind you, Vindman just spent $9 million and lost the nomination.
1: Actually, I read 16.
2: Oh, 16. Okay. So my point is this. Republicans need to understand, money with strategy is power. Money without strategy is just throwing it away. One of the things that hit me, I'm going to be all open right here on the air because we're such good friends. I would really like to ask you, when these five podcasts come out starting on Monday, on Sunday, I would love your support in posting them at your website, because so many people come there. And I'll tell you, this is, I have personally sat down for 3 months, thought through where we are, and tried to lay out what I think is literally step by step the strategy by which we don't just beat the Democrats. We make them a minority for at least a generation. We convince people that they are totally unacceptable to govern. And we accept the fact that there's some things we have done haven't quite worked right yet, but we're going to keep working on them. We're going to get them solved. And I think if we do it right, this could be comparable to Jefferson's election in 1796 as one of those great moments when suddenly the whole system shifts. And for a generation, we move in the right direction. We create jobs. We create safety. We expand freedom. And I'm very optimistic that this can be done.
1: I am optimistic as well, in the sense that we are really in this game. And, you know, maybe I'm trying to make this audience conscious and aware of this basic truth. And that is, and I've said it in past elections, and I believed it then, but this is the single most important midterm in our lifetime. What they are saying that they will do to our country is completely upend the entire country as we know it. And the country as we know it will no longer exist. And they're saying it. Now, I'm predicting that eventually they're going to take down their stated positions and they're going to follow the AOC model, which is, oh, that was woke 1.0, crazy. We didn't mean any of this. And then they're just going to hide their beliefs. And if they get elected and get power, they'll implement it anyway. But now they're saying it. That's something that's never happened before. And then if there are moderate Democrats, they're too cowardly and they are so intimidated by this new power base in their party that they dare not take them on, with the exception of John Fetterman. So it's created, I think, uncharted waters for a midterm. Thoughts?
2: Well, I agree with you entirely. Look, if we do it right, this becomes the most historic midterm election in 200 years. If we do it wrong, we're going to end up with Democrats in control, constant efforts of impeachment, total frustration, and a miserable last 2 years for the Trump presidency. So what's at stake here, and I hope everybody listening to us understands this, there are very few moments in history when you're literally at a fulcrum where you go one way and you get a dramatic outcome. You go the other way, you get a dramatic outcome, and there's no in between. And the reason I did these podcasts on how to win in 2026 is, and then I talked to Calista about this at length, because she wondered, you know, I was really worried, and I would wander off thinking and trying to sort it out. I had to rewrite things 5 or 6 times because they weren't working. And I finally said to her, look, this is the culminating moment of my lifetime. If we win this fall, we will have created a governing Republican system that can solve problems, create economic opportunity, expand safety, and once again reestablish American exceptionalism. If we lose, we're in a long trench war with a group of people who profoundly hate us. And that's just reality. That's where we are.
1: So not only will I gladly post on every social media platform I have everything you're saying, but between now and Election Day, we will have you on at least once a week and let you identify where we are at any given moment. We only have 75 days to go. And that may seem like an eternity for most people, but it's not. It's going to go by very quickly. And if we can just generate the enthusiasm that is needed and the understanding of what's at stake that is needed for this moment and meet this moment, I agree with you. I think that it's a fork in the road moment for the country. But we will post all of it. You are the guy to lead this movement now. You've done it before. You're doing it again. And I look forward to partnering with you any way I can. Mr. Speaker, we appreciate you and your love of this country, your keen intellect, and you are contributing mightily to any success we can have this November. Thank you, sir.
2: Great. Thank you.
0: Is awake and watching President Trump's every move.
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0: And they're well rested too after 4 years of Sleepy Joe. 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
10: 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A black man from the projects comes forward with information about the case.
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13: I get 90 years for killing somebody I have never seen.
10: Behind bars, Lee finds an unlikely ally in his cellie, Robert. The pair are like chalk and cheese. There's no way their paths would ever cross on the outside. But as a fellow inmate, Robert sees through the lies and vows to do the unthinkable. Clear Lee's name.
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0: uncovers the real truth about the politics of D.C. He's your watchdog on Big Brother every day. 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
1: All right, 25 till the top of the hour. 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Listen, I know you're excited. You want to open your business. Maybe it's a dream you've had for many, many years, maybe over a decade. 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
1: All right, let's get to our phones. Let us say hello to Tom in Vegas. What's up, Tom? What's going on in Vegas? What's going on down on the strip?
3: It's kind of quiet, but let me tell you, the Democrats, we all know that's all they do is lie. Okay, Joe, the border, impeachment, the whole thing. But this guy, Assad, in Michigan, he's not a doctor.
1: Claims he's a doctor. I've never seen any evidence that he practices medicine. So whatever. I mean, that's not what bothers me the most about him. His radical positions, his radical associations, really bother me. That should scare everybody, in my humble opinion.
3: Yes, yes. We just got to keep shining lights on this. These Democrats. So that's my point, short and sweet. We can't
1: look. I just want to reiterate, and I know I'm being redundant, and I know I'm repeating myself for all of you that want to go on social media and say Sean Hannity repeats himself. You're right. I am. I'm doing it by design on purpose. And this is what I want people to know. You must understand that there are 250 DSA candidates in 40 different states that have been elected since 2019. El Sayed is one of over 40 new DSA candidates that are on the ballot this year. This is a clear and present danger. They want to upend our entire system of government. I won't repeat everything they stand for, everything that's on their website that I am predicting will disappear over time. And I'm just telling you, this is the most important midterm election in our lifetime. Now, some will accuse me of saying that in the past, and I believed it at the time. Nothing compares to the current electoral environment and the radicalized left that we've seen in our lifetime. Nothing compares to this environment. So, you know, the people in Nevada, you're very important. It's a very important state. Every state is important, especially states with Senate races like Alaska and Iowa and Ohio and Texas and Maine and Georgia and North Carolina. Those are the states that we have to pay the most attention to for the Senate. But everybody has a chance to help Republicans hang on to the House. I am telling you, do not pay attention to the polls. The polls this election cycle have been the worst they've ever been. And don't trust them. They want to deflate enthusiasm and they want to lower the turnout and make you think that it's hopeless. Don't believe them.
3: I agree with you 100%. And we got to beat the drum and got to end this stuff.
1: All right, my friend. Thank you. Appreciate you being out there. 800-941-SEAN if you want to be a part of the program. Eric in my free state of Florida. Eric, how are you? Glad you called. I know you're voting for Nixon, right?
4: No way. taking the call.
1: I don't think so.
4: Taking the call. You're a can-do type of person. You really get things done. So I'd like to respectfully ask you a favor. Would it be possible every evening on Fox to interview a person who had their lives ruined by communism, just like we interview angel moms whose daughters were killed? You know, I've met many Cubans here in Florida, and they can tell you how Castro sent armed thugs into people's homes in the middle of the night, checking to see if they had too much food in their houses. And if they did, they were hauled off to jail. So America needs to hear the ugly side of communism from those who experienced it firsthand. That's what I'd like to hear. If you could bring that to your show in some way, it'd be great.
1: Listen, we did this on radio yesterday, if you were listening yesterday, and I will bring it to TV as well. I think your idea is rock solid. It's sad. Like, for example, I have been to, you know, Miami and been, I've actually done shows with the Cuban American community here in our free state of Florida. And I love the people in the Cuban American community, and the stories they tell me and what I've learned from them, it shocks the conscience and soul. You've got to be pretty miserable to make that trek. And yet people have done it again and again and again. And they know, because they lived under oppression. They understand what it's like to live there. And they don't want what they left to come here. And I applaud them, because they are out there saying, don't do this. This is really dumb. And I hope America pays attention. Anyway, good point. I will bring it to TV. We had it on the program yesterday, and I don't think I can do enough of it, to be honest. Very open to ideas. Very smart. Don in Iowa. What's up, Don? How are you?
5: Hi, Sean. Thank you for taking my call. I'm a truck driver. Running.
1: Oh, yeah. Heard thanks for the shout out, man.
5: Running through cake.
1: Listen, I love you truck drivers. I got to tell you something. So many of you call my program. I'm very grateful. And here's the reality. It's the trucking business has been hit pretty hard, you know, in the last number of years. And because I know people in the trucking business. And the most amazing thing is you guys keep on trucking. You fight through it. And without you guys, every store we go to, when we go to Walmart, when we go to Target, when we go to the grocery store, wherever we go, those shelves would be empty if it weren't for you guys. You're that imperative to our supply chain. So I thank all of you for the hard work you do.
5: Well, thank you, Sean. I appreciate it. And we all do, actually. We all appreciate the support. You'd love my trailer number. It's 1776 with a Trump sticker.
1: Oh, I love that. That's awesome. Very cool.
5: It either gets me flipped off or thumbs up when people go by me. So
1: that's funny. You know, when I was young, this is terrible to admit, Don.
5: Trucking grading.
1: When I was young and dumb, and I was dumb because I didn't appreciate what it was.

0: It's just harder to drive, but I, you know what? Maybe I should have just slowed down. I don't speed anymore. I used to speed a lot. I don't do it anymore.
1: Yeah, well, you know, we, of course, can't speed because we're well monitored, which is a good thing. We need to be safe out here, and I appreciate all you guys that let us be safe. So that's awesome.
0: But, well, you know what's amazing? Because I know a friend of mine's in the trucking business, and my understanding is if you slam on your brakes hard, or if you're delayed at a particular area at any given time, you know, whoever your dispatch is gets noticed. Is that true?
1: Oh, that is true. In fact, 70 miles an hour just yesterday, a guy stopped in the left-hand lane. It threw an alert on my GPS or my ELD, electronic logging device, as a dash cam that tells that I just slammed on my brakes real hard. And dispatch said, yeah, are you okay? Everything's fine. You know, no problem. Just somebody driving erratically. So, it's true. So it can be your best friend or your worst enemy, depending on who gets the message and how the results are.
0: No, you know what? Look, driving and focusing for as long as you have to focus every day, very, very tough job. It's much harder than people know.
1: Well, I've been out here 41 years, and love it, I wouldn't do it. And, everybody tells me I sound younger than my age, so.
0: You definitely do, for sure. 41 years. And that's longer than I've been doing radio, which I love to do. But thanks for what you do. So what's on your mind today?
1: I've been watching Sean Hannity since Hannity and Cohn. So love you.
0: Thank you.
1: Love Linda, Katie, the whole crew. You guys are awesome. You do a great job. And I'm glad you're out here awakening people. And one thing I wanted to wake people up to that you have paid attention to in the past is the Floridians dodged a bullet with Vindman because he was born in the Soviet Union. Him and his twin brother, who was part of the NSA, who I think had something to do with his bogus call against Trump. And you've got people like what was his name in charge of immigration? Mayorkas was born in Havana, Cuba. We've got all these people from all over the world infiltrating our government that don't like our government. And, you know, Americans have to wake up. And, you know, I may sound nationalistic in saying we've got to pay attention to who we're voting for. You've got this guy in Michigan that, like your previous caller said he's claims to be a doctor. He did have some medical training, never finished his internship, but he has a doctorate. He's as much a doctor as Dr. Jill. So
0: that's pretty funny.
1: See my point.
0: No, you're right. Listen, this is a clear and present danger, no doubt about it. You know, we got, you know, this Angie Nixon, you know, admitting taking her kids to drag shows, saying it's wholesome entertainment, you know, screaming in the Florida State House of Representatives, and, you know, supports all the DSA positions. So in the end, I think in my free state of Florida, it actually is a net plus. You know, I love all these DSA members living off mommy and daddy's dime, including six gender. You know, oh, yeah, I have a job. My only customer is my mom. And the same with Graham Plattner. Then you got this idiot Graham Plattner 2.0 named Troy Jackson in Maine. And then you got Sherrod Brown trying to make a comeback, pretending to be a moderate. He'll never be a moderate. If you're in Ohio, don't be bamboozled by this. So I'm urging people to really, really engage this midterm. That's the only thing I'm asking for. I love this country too much. Don, we appreciate you, man. Thank you. All right, quick break, right back to our busy phones. It's toll-free, 800-941-SEAN, if you want to join us.
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8: Here's something pretty disturbing I discovered while researching this podcast. This is what it actually says on the Los Angeles Police Department website. The site states that the Adult Missing Persons Unit investigates 3,200 cases a month. And 70% of those missing people are found or returned voluntarily within 2 or 3 days. It goes on to explain, and I quote here, "Since being a missing person is not a crime, police are given a very limited role while conducting these types of investigations." At the bottom of the webpage, it gets more disturbing. There's a section titled, "What if they never returned?" And here's the official police advice. In such situations, you may want to enlist the services of a private investigator to assist in your search. If you can't afford a PI, the police elaborate, quote, "Another option would be to contact the Salvation Army, which has a missing persons locator program." There is not a single sentence on the LAPD website that would lead a loved one of a missing person to have any faith that the police would properly investigate it. What the LAPD is basically saying is, if someone you love goes missing, don't overreact. They'll probably turn up, unless they don't, in which case you should get someone besides the police to look into it. All this is my way of saying, if the police took missing persons cases as seriously as they do, say, bank robberies, I wouldn't have had to do this podcast in the first place and end up chasing a violent criminal halfway around the country. I'm Neil Strauss, and you can hear the full story of To Live and Die in L.A.
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0: Back to our busy phones, toll-free, 800-941-SHAWN, if you want to be a part of the program. We have 1 minute. We're going to give it to Mike in Louisiana. Mike, get right to it. Glad you called, my friend.
1: Well, one thing I want to wish my wife, Christy, a happy birthday today. And I called on Liberal Radio just to have dialogue, and they said I wasn't one of them and hung up on me.
0: You know, we invite liberals to call the show anytime they want. We give them a lot of time. I've had a lot of debates with DSA people recently, and I have no problem debating them because I think at the end of that conversation, they're going to look pretty stupid. So, you know, look, the only good comfort that I can pass on to you is nobody listens to liberal talk radio. They don't. They don't watch fake news CNN. They don't watch MSDNC. And I'm just telling you, they're really not players in the game. You know, the danger's more the New York Times, Washington Post, the three big networks. They're all solidly left. But beyond that, I'm just telling you, it has no impact anyway. But I do applaud you for trying. And you're welcome on this show, Mike, when we have more time, anytime you want, okay?
1: Yes, sir. Thank you so much. God bless you and God bless America.
0: God bless you. God bless America, my friend. Look, you know, sadly, anti-Semitism, we see it on the rise around the world. We see it here in our own country, college campuses. We, you know, halls of Congress, airwaves, we hear it everywhere. It's just, you know, growing threats against Jewish communities. You know, you see that synagogues, schools, community centers, you know, now have to strengthen security because the hatred is spreading beyond the headlines. Look, what Israel is fighting for is their very survival. We've been watching densely populated areas in Israel, and I've been there many times, you know, being hit with these cluster bombs. It is no way to live. Kids can't play outside. They play in underground bunker playgrounds for fear of the next bomb coming in. But thousands and thousands of people, sadly, have lost everything. 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That's where our partnership with the International Fellowship of Christians and Jews comes in. 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
4: She planned to bomb the New York State Capitol. I'm Lisa Lucera, Fox News. An Albany woman under arrest in what authorities say was a plot to kill state lawmakers. 35-year-old Jessica Bowie had been under surveillance for more than a month as she communicated with a confidential informant posing as an ISIS facilitator.
5: As alleged, this defendant was radicalized online and spread messages of hate and violence against the American people.
4: Assistant U.S. Attorney John Sarcone. Authorities say Bowie planned to flee the country after the attack, but said she would be willing to return to launch more attacks on the White House or in Times Square on New Year's Eve. Philadelphia police say they've identified the man they say has been terrorizing people on the street in Center City while wearing a Chucky Halloween mask. D.A. Larry Krasner says they believe the man may have left the area.
6: We have reason to know that Zymir Hughes is trying to avoid a warrant for his arrest on misdemeanor and felony charges.
4: Krasner says Hughes has ties to California and Nevada, police asking any victims to come forward. The aircraft carrier USS Abraham Lincoln, which has been deployed for 270 days in the Middle East, finally heading back to its home port of San Diego.
7: The USS George Washington arrived in the Middle East yesterday to replace the Lincoln. The switch comes as concerns about the Lincoln have been growing, with reports of a stressed out crew, bad plumbing, and supply shortages.
4: Fox's Jill Nato. The Army's top general has directed a Europe-based unit specializing in drone warfare to shut down and revert to traditional infantry roles. The 173rd Airborne Brigade has spent over a year experimenting with drones. Wall Street stocks had their worst loss in 3 weeks. The Dow lost 703. The Nasdaq minus 263. The S&P off 66. The price of Brent crude rose 2.4%. 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

0: 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Coming up next, our final news roundup and information overload hour.
1: All right, news roundup and information overload hour. 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It's 800-941-SHAWN if you want to be a part of the program. You know, it is stunningly amazing, tone-deaf, dumb, stupid. I can't even imagine what is going through the minds of the people that are running the WNBA. I mean, it really had a chance and has a chance, maybe still, to become a league that the American people would adopt and embrace and support and champion, et cetera, et cetera. But they keep going woke. They follow the Bud Light, Dylan Mulvaney model. It's not going to end well. Period. End of sentence. Full stop. Nothing else to add to that. And, you know, watching, for example, Sophie Cunningham was the only one that were playing Atlanta, the Indiana Fever, and she's the only one with her hand over her heart. The Atlanta team doesn't even come out of the locker room, you know, to watch the Minnesota Lynx coach. You know, trans people are important or whatever her T-shirt was in response to Sophie Cunningham saying, yes, we should love all people. She said that and that. But I believe that we've got to protect young girls in locker rooms and that biological men should not be playing women's sports. And then, of course, the league gets together and they decide that we don't know how to define a woman when it's the WNBA. And now you have this whole controversy that's sitting on the sideline where Enes Kanter-Freedom and other, you know, professional basketball players are saying, great, we'll be eligible for the draft in 2027. And it's just destroying the WNBA. And, you know, for a team to not walk out for the national anthem and for only Sophie Cunningham to put her hand over her heart, you are alienating a very large portion of the American people that would otherwise love to see the talent of Caitlin Clark and Sophie Cunningham. And the fact that Sophie Cunningham's own coach at the Indiana Fever didn't support her initially and then got called out on it and then told everybody to go to hell. Caitlin Clark disappointed me. I thought she should have stood up for her teammate when given an opportunity. That's just my point of view. I would have stood up for my teammate on that issue. But it just keeps getting worse and worse and worse. This never is going away. And this is where the modern radicalized Democratic Party is now headed. Let me play for you. This is a young high school girl, Briley Lechner. And she is a Michigan high school volleyball player talking about the first time that she ever competed against the biological male.
2: So it was last volleyball season where we competed against the biological male. And I believe, I'm not quite sure how long they've been competing on the varsity team, but I do know that I did play against them 2 years, my freshman year and my sophomore year. And of course, I wasn't aware that it was a male, but like said previously, it was last volleyball season when we found out days after the match. And yeah.
3: How'd you find out?
2: So it was about a day or two where rumors were spread around afterwards. And my dad and I were talking about it. And he said that a fellow parent and friend talked to him about it. And then my teammate started saying things, and it wasn't officially established until about a little over a week afterwards.
1: You know, it's really amazing. These kids are being forced to compete against biological men unknowingly along with their teammates. Now, we've had a couple of instances, one in hockey, one in volleyball, where biological men were playing women's sports, and there have been injuries to women because of the physical disparity between men and women. Look, it is just a biological fact. Doesn't mean men are better than women. Absolutely not. Doesn't mean they're not equal. It just means they're different. And by and large, in most cases, biological men are physically stronger than women. But guess what? Women can give birth, the miracle of birth to a child, and no biological man, in spite of six-gender Tellerico telling us that biological men and trans people should have access to abortion, is going to change that. Biological men cannot have children, and I think I paid enough attention in biology class to understand that. Anyway, joining us now is Sean Lechner. Now, he is the founder, executive director of the Protector Game Foundation. It was his daughter, Briley, that was willing to speak out on Fox and Friends. Sean, welcome to the program. I'm sorry your daughter has had to go through this, but I admire her greatly.
3: Thanks for having me, Sean. Yeah, it's definitely been a struggle. It's opened up not only my eyes, my family's, but my daughter as a 16-year-old girl who should never have to go through this. It's definitely made her stronger and really step back and look at her surroundings from inside the locker room, on the court, and unfortunately, social media.
1: Well, I got to also add one other thing. I saw an interview that you did, and you said that your family, as a result of this, has received death threats, racist insults, threats from people that want to blow up your home, and that you and your daughter now, you know, all because you spoke up about this issue. First of all, I've lived with that for a long time in my career. I know what it's like, unfortunately, but I've thrown myself into the public arena. I know that there are going to be people that don't like my political points of view. You really did not do that. What you are fighting for is everything that Title IX was supposed to stand for.
3: You're 100% right. When it comes to politics, respectfully, my hat's off. My number one priority is being a parent, and that's what everyone should do in this situation. We're parents first. Politics, their agendas, they come last. Our kids expect to go to school, be safe, get a great education, and have your so-called leaders not only support you, but to protect you, especially in the locker room and on the court or in the field. I never thought in a million years I'd be talking to you about this or anything, and we'd be fighting a battle that is based off of two things, and that's biology and that's common sense. It's not about hate, not about left or right, not about transphobia. I mean, we've been called racist, transphobes, Nazis. They've taken pictures of my children, posted them online, threats. They'll get their day in hell. They deserve coming soon. They were trying to get our location to where we live to throw some cocktails off and bombs off. It got so bad where we had to have an FBI agent reach out to me, he was so nice to work with. And he was respectfully asked if we wanted a marked car drive past our house twice a day until it stopped. And this is all from me saying, listen, let's be fair. Let's give every female an opportunity to play the sport they enjoy and they love, but do it at a fair level playing field. And that's all we want. We don't want injuries on the court like Peyton McNabb. She's got a permanent brain damage because of this same thing. A biological male spiked the ball, hit her in the head. And now in our case, this biological male shared a locker room with my daughter and her teammates. Not only did the opposing team know all about it and hid it from us at Skyline High School, they came to our high school in Monroe High. Our own athletic director had prior knowledge of this. Not only did he allow them to play on the court, didn't warn the girls, didn't warn us, but he allowed the girls to share a locker room with prior knowledge. And as we dug and started asking questions and looking, then we found out what his main focus was. And it wasn't the girls or the school. It was his political agenda, and it was unhinged. It was unprovoked, and he created this complete mess, not only on social media and the threats and the hate mail, but now my daughter and countless others are afraid and they're nervous every time they go back in that locker room because they know that athletic director at Monroe High School doesn't have their back. Never one time did he apologize or show concern. It's disheartening. It's hurtful. But at the same time, when we created, I guess, an opportunity to fix this problem is when we got the backlash and when we got the death threats. It was probably a week into it, I was second guessing myself. I thought that maybe I put my daughter in harm's way. Maybe I put my family in harm's way. Maybe I shouldn't have spoke out. And I'll never forget the next morning, my daughter came up to me. She said, Dad, I prayed about it. It's not right. We need to do this. And she said,
1: you know, Well, first of all, I admire you. I admire your daughter. It's not easy to take a stand in life, and I think far too few people are willing to do that. And I know what it's like because I've lived this, but I chose this life. And all you're really looking for here, and we have these instances, in one case in a volleyball match, one case in a hockey match, where biological women got hurt because they were playing against biological men. I am not transphobic. As a matter of fact, I can tell you this, Sean. I have known Caitlyn Jenner since before she ever became Caitlyn and was Bruce Jenner. And she remains a friend of mine. I mean, we talk. She is also on our side. She agrees with us on this issue. And nobody wants to hear her. And it's frustrating to me that people just turn a blind eye to this. And that the Democrats in particular have just doubled down on this ridiculousness that somehow protecting young girls in women's sports is a bad thing. Look at what's happening with Sophie Cunningham. What's your thought on all that?
3: Oh, it's crazy. I mean, the WNBA was founded, again, common sense. The W means women in the National Basketball Association.
1: Oh, hold on a second. The W means women. Well, the WNBA can't even define what a woman is. Can you believe this is where we've now landed?
3: No, and it truly shows their focus isn't on protecting the girls or the league. It's their agenda only. They've worked so hard to create a league of their own, which they deserve that, and they should get that. But to see the lack of support from the commissioner and other coaches, it's awful. It's disheartening, and it shows that when the right people are not in the right positions, or I should say the wrong people are in the right positions, they can absolutely take something that was founded on the grace of God and good things and turn it into a liberal agenda that will do nothing but harm that association and all the girls, females who have worked so hard to get there.
1: All right, quick break, right back. More with Sean Lechner. He is the founder, executive director of the group Protect Her Game Foundation. And his daughter, Briley, was forced to compete against a biological male unknowingly, along with the rest of her teammates. 800-941-SEAN is our number as we continue.
0: The left is trying to extinguish conservative voices, and he's fighting fire with fire. 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
1: You know, born on America's darkest day, 9/11/01, the Tunnel to Towers Foundation, they have been helping American heroes ever since. Heroes like U.S. Army Sergeant Mario Nelson. He served in the National Guard and then volunteered at Ground Zero after the 9/11 attacks. Later, Mario enlisted full-time in the Army, was deployed to Iraq. And then Mario sadly made the ultimate sacrifice. He was killed by a rocket-propelled grenade. Sadly, Mario left behind his wife, Mecca, their daughter, Mia. 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And the Tunnel to Towers Foundation recognized the sacrifice of this family and were able, because of your generosity, to provide Mecca and Mia with a mortgage-free home. 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
0: Look up, look down, look around. Look up, look down, look around. In the trees and on the ground, 'cause the ALB must be found.
1: Some signs of the ALB are dime-sized holes on tree trunks, a sawdust-like material called frass, and the beetle itself, with a long black body and white spots.
0: Look up, look down, look around. Look up, look down, look around. In the trees and on the ground, 'cause the ALB must be found.
1: Learn all the signs and how to report them at AsianLonghornedBeetle.com. 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
2: America.

0: All right, we continue now with Sean Lechner. He's the founder, executive director of Protect Her Game Foundation. And his daughter, Briley Lechner, was forced to compete against a biological male unknowingly, along with her teammates, and they're speaking out. So what's next for you and your daughter?
1: Right now, we've got a few things lined up. We're just waiting on a few more. We're about 30 days out until we make our next move. We are, except when my daughter and I said we're doing this together, my goal is I won't stop fighting for my daughter, Briley, and every female athlete moving forward. So we're going to continue this fight, and we're going to continue this suit until every single one of our girls get the respect, the privacy, and the fair play that they deserve. I don't care about the backlash. The ones who, they want to call names, they want us to fill the hate mail. We're not concerned about them because I know they want us to silence us rather than us doing the right thing. So we're going to fight this. We're going to continue our suit against Monroe High School and possible other entities to make sure that this never happens again to any female. And again, I'm a dad. People ask if I'm an advocate. Am I this? No. I'm a dad sticking up for his daughter and every female out there. And I'm going to do whatever it takes. I'm going to fight every single battle as if it's the last battle I fight, because that's the right thing to do. And if more parents learn to stick together, protect each other, protect your children, just like they do with their religion and the politics, do the same thing with our girls. And that's our future. If we can do that, this will catch like wildfire. And that's what we're waiting on. And that's, I hope, like people like Sophie, we continue to get the support from Jennifer Sage, Riley Gaines. Those are true leaders. Those are females who have worked their butts off to get where they are in today's life. And they're not afraid to speak out respectfully. And that's what we all need to start doing. Speak out respectfully.
0: Well, I got to say this. I admire you. I admire your daughter. The only thing I can tell you, I've been in the public eye for over 35 years of my life, is when you get threats, you have to take them seriously, but you don't want to live your life in fear. And balancing that can be difficult for people that are thrown into the spotlight. I'm used to it. It's not fun, but that's my best advice. Handle it that way, and let the people that are involved in security handle it for you. And our prayers are with you and your daughter, and I hope she has a great college career as well. And she certainly deserves it. I'm sure she's working hard. Every athlete I know in high school and college works really hard. So we appreciate you being on with us today, Sean. Thank you.
1: Thank you for having us, and we appreciate all your support.
0: Yes. You bet. Not a problem. 800-941-SEAN, our number if you want to be a part of the program. 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

0: responding to allegations. I'm Matt Mattinson, KNST News. The chief of Phoenix police is calling the allegations against two officers accused of terrorizing a couple serious. In a YouTube video, Chief Matt Giordano says the accusations do not reflect the standards they expect or the values the public deserves.
1: We know there are many questions about the accusations against these two officers, and we understand community concern. Those questions matter, and they deserve answers. We must allow the investigative process to proceed thoroughly and without interference.
0: The couple says they were beaten and tased during a traffic stop in South Phoenix by two men who weren't in official police uniforms. Tempe police reported the two men didn't report a reason for the stop and didn't report a use of force incident. They have both been placed on administrative leave. The extreme heat warning continues today. The National Weather Service says places like Tucson, Vail, and Green Valley could see high temperatures of around 110 degrees. I'm Matt Mattinson, KNST AM 790. Tucson's most stimulating talk.
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8: Geno Smith will start at quarterback for the Jets on Friday night in Pittsburgh, according to the New York Post. Lions head coach Dan Campbell said today tight end Sam Laporta's status for week one is uncertain due to a hip injury sustained during a recent practice. Multiple players tossed out of a Giants-Dolphins joint practice today in Florida due to throwing punches. And James Harden's heading back to Cleveland on a three-year, $97 million deal, according to ESPN. I'm Bill Horan.
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13: Saving you money, I'm Hillary Barsky. The most serious fights for many couples involve finances. But many experts say there's a simple way to cut out many of those arguments by having separate financial accounts. However, some couples think having separate accounts will damage the trust in a relationship, but it doesn't have to, and it can actually strengthen your bond. Financial experts won't deny that joint accounts can have benefits for a couple, but some say those benefits can be maintained even with separate accounts. Plus, separate accounts may reduce some of the fights that occur when a couple has their accounts tied together. If your views on saving and spending are too dissimilar, it may be best to maintain separate accounts. Also, individual accounts allow couples the ability to jointly pay for living expenses and vacations, home projects, and expenses for children. Plus, they have the ability to fund other goals for savings. The bottom line is that it's not the fact that the money is separate or together, it's how you use it collectively. Saving you money, Hillary Barsky, Fox News.

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1: All right, 25 now till the top of the hour. Toll free, our number is 800-941-SHAWN if you want to be a part of the program. 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
1: All right, so we have spoken at length about how the Democratic Party is gone. What we once knew to be the Democratic Party is gone. The radicalized DSA has taken over, the communist, the socialist. The elected officials, you know, cower in fear to dare ever challenge them because they know that they will be bombarded with hatred and likely primaried, and they care more about their power than standing up for what is right. There's only one elected official who stands apart. That's John Fetterman. Now, there are people that are Democrats, that are liberal, that even probably support a lot of the DSA agenda, that understand politically this is going to end up to be a suicide mission. And, you know, we've talked about Bill Maher and Joe Manchin and Mark Penn and, you know, Van Jones and David Axelrod, all these people, you know, they're all speaking out against the madness, but elected officials are afraid they have something to lose. And, you know, for a lot of elected members of Congress and the Senate, you need to know and understand something. For them, this is the best, highest paying gig they're ever going to get in their life. They're going to cling to that power, cling to that job any way they can. And that does not make them the best candidate to serve our great country. But it's unfortunate, but it's true. It just is true. So after I saw AOC go on one of the Sunday programs and just dismiss, you know, defunding the police, and then Bernie Sanders followed up, oh, nobody really believes in defunding the police, even though it is the stated position of the group that they have been out there supporting, defund the police, abolish prisons, get rid of cash bail, all of that. And I just, you know, she's, oh, no, that was woke 1.0 crazy. We didn't mean what we said. And I have been predicting that the DSA at some point, probably in the near future, we'll see when. My prediction is they're going to have to take down their stated beliefs on their website because they are reading polls and the polls are showing. And we told you that nearly 80% Rasmussen this week that came out of the American people do not support this madness. And, you know, for example, so what they'll do is they'll hide their true beliefs. They'll play Joe Biden hiding in the basement. They'll do an Abigail Spanberger and not state their true heartfelt beliefs and then just get elected and then just start implementing it. And this is going to be their new strategy that will emerge, you know, heading into this midterm election year, where we're only a mere, 75 days away from Election Day. It's not going to happen in this cycle, which gives us the best shot we could ever want to have in a midterm election, where historical trends show that the party out of power ends up picking up seats. It not so fast this time. Here, for example, is James Carville pointing out that the DSA are a pack of fools and praising AOC moving in the right direction. AOC's heart has not changed. Don't believe that lie for a minute. AOC is DSA through and through. And she's not going to change her beliefs. She is just trying to obscure them to get political power. And this is what James Carville is putting his seal of approval on. Listen.
3: You're not worried about the communists taking over the party?
4: No, they're a bunch of silly people. Those people you had on there, those DSA people, they're a pack of fools. No one pays attention to them. They ain't going to do anything. Now, if you ask me about AOC, I do think she's very talented. She's certainly to the left of me, but you know what she's doing? What I think good politicians do, she's growing into the job. She's not the same person she was when she was elected in 2018. And when people change a position from a what I think is a more naive position to a more realistic position, I'm going to praise them.
1: Now, Carville takes it a step further, tearing into the DNC for embracing the madness of abolishing ICE. They're doing that. And what Carville's looking at, look, every day Carville, Begala, Georgie Stephanopoulos used to get on the phone with Bill Clinton for the message of the day. You can say everything you want to say about James Carville. I know him really well. I went around the country with him. I debated him many times. Tim Russert was often the moderator. And I'm just telling you, there's nothing stupid about James Carville. He believes in what he says. He's just more polished as a seasoned, you know, politician, in a sense that he's a political advisor and he knows what's going to work to win elections and what's not going to work to win elections. Anyway, so this is him expanding on that, tearing into the DNC.
5: The DNC has many problems and challenges. It ought to stay away from dumb ideas like abolishing ICE.
4: I couldn't agree more. And one thing that all these DNC members have in common, none of them have got a single vote for anything. It's not your job to steer the policy direction of the party. It's your job to win elections. Can I please get that through your thick skulls? You have one mission on this earth, and that is to win elections in your role as a member of the Democratic National Committee. You have no other public purpose on this earth but that. Let me suggest that you use it. They cannot help themselves. They have to make public fools of themselves. I don't know, not much we can do about it, because the stupider they get, the stupider they are. But why are you dragging a really, you know, good Democratic candidates we got all around the country? You think our candidate in Alaska is interested in this? No. Texas, no. God almighty, these people are dumb.
1: Now, strategically, that's fine. But what you're really adopting here is a strategy that says lie to get power. That's what he's saying. All right, let's go to Todd. He's in South Dakota on the Sean Hannity Show. Todd, how are you? Glad you called, sir.
6: Hey, Sean, how are you today?
1: I'm good. Glad you called.
6: I want to say thank you, first of all. A few years back, you and President Trump said, look at your local government, see what they're doing. If you don't like it, fix it. Well, I did that, and I didn't like what was going on. So I did one of the most thankless things I've ever done in my life, and I ran for mayor. Now, I didn't.

0: is imperative. Look, if everybody that listens to this radio program, and we're on 750 plus strong stations and Sirius XM, and we're all over the internet, and we're on a podcast, we have it all. And for people that don't take this election cycle seriously, we will get the government we end up deserving. And I hope people listen to you. You put yourself in the arena. You took a risk. It didn't work out, but you didn't lose anything in the process, in the sense that, you know what, you're telling me you learned a lot. And, you know, I hope you keep going. I really do. I hope others follow in your footsteps. I want good people to serve. I feel like, you know, in the sense that I get to do this radio show that you allow me to do every day by listening and doing my TV show every night and this podcast that I do, that you're giving me the opportunity to contribute. And I want to do it the best, to the best of my ability, so we can help this country. That's all I really care about at this point. You know, you get to a point in your life, and I think you can relate to this, Todd, where it's not about me anymore. It becomes about our country, about our kids, about our grandkids. You know, I inherited an amazing country because of the sacrifice of so many others before me. And that's where my thought process is at this juncture in my life. That's what I want.
1: Well, we do all have the opportunity to serve, but not everybody has the time. But you do have an hour to devote, to go listen, and to voice your opinion. They serve us. We don't serve them.
0: Really well said. It's a great reminder. You know, we all can do a little more. And we all got to try to do a little bit more. Anyway, I appreciate you being with us. Thanks for all you did there, Todd. And thanks for sharing that story. 800-941-SEAN if you want to be a part of the program. We're getting a lot of reaction to the interview with O'Reilly yesterday. Mike is in Texas. God bless Texas. Mike, how are you? Glad you called.
2: Thank you, sir. Yes, sir. God bless Texas. God bless Sean Hannity. Hannity Show. Yeah, that got me fired up, and I understand y'all are friends, so I'm mindful of that, but he kind of ran his...
0: Well, I don't agree with O'Reilly on everything, trust me.
2: Well, true. I'm just respecting that, you know, y'all are friends, and I'm not calling in to be disparaging in any way, but...
0: No, you can be as disparaging to O'Reilly as you want. I don't care, and he doesn't care either. I'm telling you, we've been through wars in the course of, you know, 30-plus years on the air, trust me.
2: Copy that. But, you know, just him kind of running the mouth about Texas, you know, he can say what he wants to say, and I believe he said he, you know, lived here for 2 years, but he must not have paid attention. He was too busy, because it's not that we care about Cornyn being liked in the political sense. We know good and well why he's liked by so many different groups. You know, before he was running for, or while he was running for his reelection, he's up there talking about inshallah. Well, hey, you know, if you want, you know, the support of Muslims and their God, well, you're not going to catch much favor from us and support from us on something like that. You know, when it comes to Second Amendment, he's got that Southern drawl and he talks real good. But when it came down to it, you know, Biden's passing a whole bunch of crazy and trifling stuff with the red flag laws, you know, tucks tail on that. You know, there wasn't any strong opposition to that. Comes to illegal immigration. And I've seen the ads. He's on Spanish TV, you know.
0: Listen, there's no doubt that by far I agree with you that Ken Paxton is a stronger, more solid conservative than John Cornyn. I don't dislike John Cornyn. Unfortunately, I think he's more establishment, and I'm not criticizing him. I'm just not. And that put him at odds with a very aggressive conservative agenda of the president and others. There's no way that I see six gender, God is non-binary, you know, championing the rights of men to play women's sports and access for trans people, meaning even biological men have access to abortion, and a vegan campaign and no drilling Tallarico to win. So at the end of the day, it may be a little harder fight, but it's definitely a winnable race, but we can't take anything for granted. And, you know, I welcome Ken Paxton to the U.S. Senate. If I'm in Texas, I'm voting Ken Paxton. Six-gender Tallarico has to be defeated. He is a radical, insane leftist, and he's more radicalized. He tries to portray himself as a moderate. He's anything but. So let not your heart be troubled, Mike. I'm with you. I hear what you're saying. I got you. 800-941-

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right, that's going to wrap things up for today. Hannity tonight, 9 Eastern on the Fox News Channel. Something the legacy media will never give you. Oh, the list of all the things Donald Trump has done in less than 2 years. We have Senators Katie Britt and Tom Cotton will join us. Congressman Brandon Gill, rising star, Markway Mullen, Joe Concha tonight, and so much more. Set your DVR tonight, 10 Eastern, Hannity on Fox. We'll see you then back here tomorrow. Thank you for making the show possible.

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10: The latest on an assault in the Grand Canyon. I'm Brad Siegel, KNST News. A Northern Arizona tribal member is facing charges for attacking a tourist visiting the Havasupai Falls area. KNST's Wendy Swanson has more.
11: A release from the Havasupai tribe says it happened on August 12th. Taylor Paya is accused of attacking a New York City woman on a birthday trip asking for directions. Investigators say Paya cut the woman's throat with a knife, punched her, and threw her to the ground. The victim's mother tells Fox 10 she's hoping for justice.
12: Not just for my own daughter, but for the hundreds and thousands of people that hike in that canyon. You know, like, he doesn't ever deserve to be able to walk in such beautiful lands to call home.
11: The outlet reports that Paya already has a violent criminal history. He's facing charges of assault with a deadly weapon. Wendy Swanson, KNST News.
10: The Pima County Sheriff's Department says detectives have now recovered a vehicle matching the description in yesterday's homicide investigation. The vehicle was located in a Tucson parking lot near South Palo Verde Road and East 33rd Street. Detectives continue to search for suspects or people of interest in connection with the fatal shooting of a Tucson police recruit. He's identified as 23-year-old Carlos Ramirez. He and his fiancée were shot in their home. She is expected to survive. She is a Pima County Corrections Officer. I'm Brad Siegel, KNST, AM 790, Tucson's most...
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17: Well, what's happening? Garrett Lewis with you. It's your afternoon addiction. Thank you so much for making it that way. Always ready for some fun, right? Thank you for listening on 550 KFYI in Phoenix, KNST, AM 790 in Tucson, on the free iHeart Radio app, and of course on the brand new, it's shiny and new still, the 550 KFYI YouTube channel. So glad that you are here with me. There's so much to get to. We'll get to Swalwell. Ruben's buddies, dumb Ruben Gallegos buddies, they're in some hot water, man. We went over some of it yesterday, including Ruben in hot water, and now Eric Swalwell's really in hot water, okay? So we'll get to that stuff. But first, flock cameras. Everyone's talking about flock cameras. And it seems like it's pretty cut and dry that most people are against the flock cameras. However, I was a bit surprised. Maybe I shouldn't be surprised. But there was someone that has come out in favor of the flock cameras. And I was like, wow, I did not see this one coming. Again, flock cameras, those are the cameras. They're very tall, skinny poles, blue light on top. They spy on you when you drive by. They're everywhere. They're all over Arizona. They spy on your license plate. They keep the data. They can track you. Now there's technology where they can link that to your cell phone and your smartwatch. It's just constant tracking over and over and over. Well, apparently, it's also a topic not just here in Arizona, but in California. In San Diego, the city council, they gave, this is what they do. All right, you have 2 minutes or 3 minutes, a call to the public. Tell us whatever is on your mind. And they have to sit there and listen. And most of these hack politicians don't care what you say, but you still have the right to go tell them. And this happened.
18: Thank you. It's been a great day. Love to all.
19: Thank you. Darth Vader.
17: Darth Vader? What? Showed up at the San Diego City Council meeting. Darth Vader. No kidding. He's there. Can he take out?
20: The Emperor is a fan of flock, and we must continue utilizing flock technologies so that we can follow and surveil the rebel scum as they move from playground to playground, from playground to pool, from pool to gymnasium, because we all know that the flock cameras are not only following the license plate readers, they are following children. They are following children in parks and gymnasiums, and we need this. I need this so I can stalk my ex-girlfriend.
17: Well, there you go. Darth Vader in favor of flock. So everyone has to get rid of flock right now, right? Who do you know that has ever been like, you know, I was rooting for Darth Vader and the Emperor the entire time. Now, knowing what we know about Mark Hamill and how he's a leftist lunatic, I got to be honest. I go back and I'm like, you know, only if Darth Vader would have just taken that guy right out right there. And it would have saved us from the other Star Wars movies that were absolutely terrible. Come on, Emperor, get him. So now we know that the Emperor is pro-flock camera. And if the Emperor is, and the dark side of the Force is, how can anybody justify keeping the flock cameras here in Arizona? This actually did happen. You could see the video. I have the video. It's on my Instagram at Garrett Lewis. Please follow me and like me, and you can check that out and share it with everyone so they know that Darth Vader is pro flock. So if you go to a city council meeting, wherever you're listening right now on KFYI or KNST or any on the Free IR Radio app, wherever you are, you go to a city council meeting. If you see a city council member, you see a police chief that comes out and says, you know, we need these flock cameras, pretty good chance that they are part of the dark side and they cannot be trusted. And they'll have to answer for that. This is on my Instagram. If you're on X, Twitter, whatever you want to call it, it's on there too, at Garrett Lewis, and even Facebook at Garrett Lewis Radio. You need to see the video that you just heard of Darth Vader. Darth Vader showing up to the San Diego City Council meeting and doing that. Oh, he wasn't finished, though. He wasn't finished. Listen.
20: Yes, and this is good. This is what the Emperor needs. This technology.
17: Hang on. We'll go back to this. He sounds like Rick Moranis in Spaceballs, doesn't he? Good is dumb. Like he said, he sounds just like Rick Moranis. Is that Rick Moranis in San Diego? Is that him? Is he Dark Helmet? Let's go back.
20: Yes, and this is good. This is what the Emperor needs. This technology will help us find the rebel scum and their hidden base on Hoth. This technology will help us find Luke Skywalker as he traverses the universe in his X-Wing.
17: I think they're keeping it, though, out there in San Diego because they're part of the dark side, man. They're part of they hate the rebels. They want to control everything. That's how it is. Oh, boy. You know, we have that, too, here. It's called the Democratic Socialists of America. The commies, they're part of that, too. That whole video, it's not long. It's, on my Instagram and X at Garrett Lewis. This should really, honestly, it should impact. It's gotten to that level where people now have to dress up as Darth Vader to prove the point of how bad and evil flock cameras are. How bad and evil it is for your government, whether it's local, whether it's state or the federal, for them to spy on you. It's terrible. Either you're on the side of Darth Vader or you're not. That's it. See, this is why you listen to the Afternoon Addiction, because you just never know what the heck is going to happen. And truth be told, every day I have no idea either, which is why I work my butt off to find this stuff for you. I did find some other stuff as well. Speaking of the dark side, yes, the commies, they call themselves Democratic Socialists of America, but they're commies. And I mentioned how here in Arizona, there's one, I think her name is Miranda Lopez. She's a member of the DSA. You don't even have to be a member of this commie group. It's just the policies. The Democrats support all of these policies. No questions asked. Matter of fact, there's a Democrat. Guy was a state lawmaker. Now he's running for Congress. He's running in CD1 against Jay Feely. He is an alleged Democrat, but I think when you're going to hear this, I would believe that he is actually a communist. His name is Dr. Amish Shah. And by the way, I don't think it's that good to just sit there and brag that you're a doctor. Oh, well, he's smart. He's a doctor. Oh, yeah? Did you think masks worked? Huh? Did you buy into Fauci stuff, doc? Just because you're a doctor doesn't mean you're smart. So Dr. Amish Shah was at an event and he said this.
0: We have a system that is based in the free market, and there's a lot of things that are wrong with that.
17: Oh, there's zero wrong with the free market. The free market gets messed up when the government gets in there and screws things up at record levels. The free market is exactly what we need because the government doesn't manipulate. They're not supposed to manipulate it, thus the free market. But Dr. Amish Shah says the free market is wrong. The free market is wrong. CD1 voters, Scottsdale area, they should reject this clown as fast as they can. And you know what's crazy? I'll remind you of this. This Amish Shah, he was a state representative. And it was, I believe, 2 years ago
1: in the legislature. They had a water bill. It was a bill because the Verde Valley, I believe, was not getting the water. And Amish Shaw was the one Democrat that voted with Republicans to get this bill passed, to get people the water so they can get their water. And for voting for people to be able to get water, the Democrats in the state legislature chased this guy out of the Capitol because he had the audacity to vote with Republicans. They chased him. I was told this by several lawmakers. They chased this guy out and told him when he ran out of the doors, I don't know if they're going to beat him. I don't know what they're going to. They just like a mob chasing this guy. All because he voted with Republicans to help people with their water. Democrats, they don't care. They told him, you stay away for 3 days. And this guy's a commie. Can you imagine what that mob of maniacs is? Oh, my God. That's how crazy it is. That's how crazy. So I have more for you. You can hit me up, by the way, about Darth Vader on the free iHeartRadio app on the TalkBack feature. Tap the red mic. You have up to 30 seconds. Tell me exactly what is on your mind. Now, Andy Biggs, I talked about it yesterday. He put out two videos where he went after Katie Hobbs. I put out another one. I said, he's got to do this every day. Put out another one. I want you to hear it. If you haven't heard, there's these polls that are out now. Oh, my gosh. I'll get to the bottom of those things. Okay? So we'll get to that. Andy Biggs, this latest video where he is going after Katie Hobbs, I have it for you. It's coming up. Gary Lewis with you. It is your afternoon addiction.
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39: When 60 Minutes premiered in September 1968, there was nothing like it.
40: We realize, of course, that new approaches are not always instantly accepted.
39: I'm Seth Doan of CBS News, and I'm excited to introduce a new podcast from 60 Minutes called A Second Look. The team at 60 Minutes has spent the last year digging through thousands of tapes, transcripts, and reels of film, and you're about to hear some of the sound that was never broadcast, like 21-year-old Taylor Swift imagining her future success.
41: Sometimes I get really overwhelmed when I think about, like, 10 years from now I'll be 30. What's the sound then? What are the choices I've made at that point? Oh my God, what does my life look like?
39: Then there are the people you may not recognize by name, but who witnessed some of the most important events in modern history. Along the way, I'll speak with some of the legendary correspondents who reported the stories, as well as those whose lives were altered after sitting down with 60. Together, we'll hear how much our world has changed.
42: You're working in borrowed time. You're not just saying that to scare us.
39: And how it hasn't.
0: You were either for the books or against the books. And,
1: 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Circus with James C. Harris. Tomorrow morning at 6, 550 KFYI. On your smart speaker. Say play 550 KFYI.
2: Gary Lewis with you. It's your afternoon addiction. So glad you are here with me. So, Andy Biggs, and I have both videos. They're on my ex at Garrett Lewis. You can see them if you want. He put a couple of videos out. Now, again, Andy Biggs, he's not the most aggressive guy, but I know he'd be an excellent governor. And he's laying out facts, and maybe it's a good strategy, maybe to get independence. Andy Biggs is going to look like a calm... What's another word for boring? I don't want to say he's boring. It just is what it is, right? He's very steady. How about that? A calm, steady force. That's what Andy Biggs is maybe trying to be. And look, and everybody's different. Not everybody is Trump. Not everybody is you. Not everybody is me. This world would be phenomenally awesome if everybody was me. But then I wouldn't like myself. Anyway, so Andy Biggs made another video. He made two yesterday. Another one just came out minutes ago, where he's just laying out facts and he's going after Katie Hobbs. Listen.
4: Hi, Andy Biggs here. I was just thinking about this. Katie Hobbs, she doesn't want to debate me, and she keeps blaming me for wanting to raise taxes. But let's just talk about who she is. So she actually says, I want to raise grocery taxes, which isn't true. On the other hand, she's the one who had an opportunity to actually sign a piece of legislation that would have eliminated taxes on food and groceries. She vetoed that bill. She also introduced legislation to double the gas tax.
2: Oh.
4: I'd love to debate Katie Hobbs and ask her these questions. But you know what? She doesn't want to debate me. I know that if you see us debate, even on the tax issue, you'll vote for me. You know who else knows that? Katie Hobbs. She knows that you'd vote for me.
2: I mean, it's he's being very consistent. And I think he's trying to get I don't say I know because I haven't talked to his campaign about the strategy. And they're very casually just holding up his phone. Hey, it's Andy Biggs. I like that. And I believe he's trying to create the momentum to where more and more Arizonans start saying, yeah, why doesn't she want to debate? Why won't she answer these questions? And then create pressure on the dopey media that actually has been asking Katie, why are you not sitting down with Chris Mayes about your criminal investigation? You're under criminal investigation. Why not sit down? We're in talks for it. I mean, what a bullcrap answer that is. Everybody knows it. Everybody knows. And again, Mayes looks like a chump. But I think that the strategy is keep on doing these. Point out the facts. People can look this stuff up. People can see it, right? And then create enough pressure to where Katie finally has to actually be answerable to this, right? She has to all of a sudden now be on that the other side of the mic and say, well, because she's just doing lies. Andy Biggs wants to raise your taxes by 23%. Oh, shut your mouth. Shut your mouth. And then... I know there's a story out there. It's been on the news. A poll has come out with Katie Hobbs up 13 points. Okay. It's by, and there's another poll, by the way, the media is not talking about, and I'll get to that one in a second. But there's a Noble Predictive Insights. And I'm sure Mike's a nice guy. I think we've texted. He may have been on my show years ago when I was only on KNST. Not 100%. Anyway, but his polls are generally not that accurate. And like, oh, yes, they are. Yes, they are. Okay. You really think Katie Hobbs up 13? Now, Katie Hobbs, I don't watch a lot of television, but I'm told that she has a lot of ads on TV. She has a lot of ads on radio, not on this station, but on some of our music stations. She has ads on there. Okay. You're telling me in a state where Republicans have the registration edge, I know, independents lead everybody, that Katie Hobbs is up 13 points. And in this, people claim that Katie Hobbs is better when it comes to water. We just got our butts kicked. Are people that clueless? Are they that stupid? I don't know if I believe this. I really don't know. By the way, in this poll, she is not even at 50%. If she might be up by a couple points, I think it's only because she's been out there. She's been out there. But I think you're going to see Big starting to spend more around Labor Day and then on. And get on radio and TV. He should. He needs to. But that's that one poll. But the media is not talking about a company called Next Gen Polling. And they don't have a 13-point spread. They have Hobbs at 39, Biggs at 37.5, so a 1.5-point spread, and they have 22.2% undecided. That's what they have. Do I believe any of these polls? I mean, the statement is, the only poll that matters is Election Day. But then sometimes we don't even believe that because it's just kind of crazy. So, that's the latest when it comes to Hobbs and Biggs. I'm glad Andy is going after her. Yeah, of course, we could definitely use some more, a little more energy, a little more giddy up. And as you want to say that, just compare Andy Biggs the way he talks and sounds. He sounds like a guy that's in command. Might not be the most electric, but he's in command. And you compare that to Katie Hobbs, who again sounds like a third grader, like a third grade girl. And she flubs all the time. So just when you're like, well, man, we need more from Biggs, imagine if he sounded like Katie Hobbs. Can you imagine something like that? It would be an absolute disaster. So you might be a little down and he needs more energy, but at least he's not this.
41: I don't want to put words in my mouth.
2: Okay. At least he's not that. 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Just tap the mic. And you are you're good to go up to 30 seconds. Tell me what's on your mind. I have a bunch of TalkBacks. I will listen to them. And we have so much more. One of Ruben's best friends. Dumb Ruben Geiger, one of his best friends. He just got stopped by the FBI and had his home raided by the FBI. Oh, so you have one of Ruben's other buddies. He's being investigated. Apparently, a former House staffer says that Jimmy Gomez sexually assaulted her. And now Ruben's other BFF, the FBI's involved. I think it's only a matter of time before Dumb Rubes gets his. I'll tell you what happened. It's coming up. Garrett Lewis with you. It is your afternoon addiction.
3: The new numbers on the governor's race. I'm Brad Siegel, KNST News. A new poll on the Arizona governor's race finds incumbent Governor Katie Hobbs leading her Republican opponent Andy Biggs by 13 percentage points among likely voters, with 12% still undecided. With less than 3 months before Election Day, the poll finds Hobbs leading 48% to 35%. The latest Arizona Public Opinion Poll survey comes from Noble Predictive Insights. Founder and CEO Mike Noble says the numbers show that Biggs has a lot of work to do coming off a primary challenge.
5: His first job now is not persuading swing voters, it is getting his own house in order. Only 75% of Republican likely voters are currently with Biggs, while 86% of Democrats are already with Hobbs. In a state where elections are decided by tiny margins, that is a problem.
3: A majority of voters polled also believe Hobbs is better suited to handle issues like water, data centers, affordability, and education. A child on a bicycle was struck and killed by a car this morning in Marana. This all unfolding near Midfield Road and Hancock Drive around 8. Police say the driver who hit the child remained on scene. I'm Brad Siegel, KNST, AM 790, Tucson's most stimulating.
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16: A quiet residential neighborhood erupts in chaos. Carmine Galante, the feared boss of the Bonanno crime family, lies dead, his cigar still clutched between his teeth.
17: Masked men walked into Joe and Mary's luncheonette in Brooklyn today and gunned down Carmine Galante, a man believed to be the most powerful mafia chieftain in the country.
16: The execution sent shockwaves through the criminal underworld and set the stage for one of the most pivotal criminal cases in New York City history. From the minds behind the acclaimed television series comes Law and Order: Criminal Justice System. 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
18: My father should have been a dead man.
16: For decades, the mafia had New York City in a stranglehold, with law enforcement seemingly powerless to intervene. But the murder of Carmine Galante marked the beginning of the end. Discover how a group of young prosecutors took on the mafia, and with the help of law enforcement, brought down its most powerful figures. I'm Anasika Nicolazzi, and from Wolf Entertainment and iHeart Podcasts, this is Law & Order: Criminal Justice System.
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2: You're doing addiction. Thank you for making it that way. Again, if you want to see the super villain that was at a city council meeting and said he is for the flock cameras, it's on my Instagram at Garrett Lewis and on my X at Garrett Lewis and Facebook at Garrett Lewis Radio. And I have talkbacks I'm going to get to. But today I saw a story and it was incredible, right? Because I want arrests, but Eric Swalwell, the walls are closing in. The feds are after him. He's being investigated for sexual misconduct. You want to call it rape, right? All these different accusations coming to this guy. Let me remind you, this is dumb Ruben Gallego's best friend. Ruben Gallego was the co-chair to his presidential campaign. You love to see this. Sleazeballs like Eric Swalwell They deserve to get locked up. He deserves to get locked up. This guy spent years going after Trump and anybody that supported Trump. We were evil. He's a criminal. He's a foreign agent. And again, Eric Swalwell was bopping Fang Fang, the Chi-Com spy, who we now found out her parents were Chi-Com spies on top of that. And then Fang Fang, apparently, and Eric Swalwell did the bang bang when he was high on Ambien, and he doesn't even remember what he even said to her. And he's on the House Intelligence Committee. Anyway, let me get to it. Eric Swalwell was hit up by FBI agents. They surrounded him at the San Francisco International Airport. They had a warrant. They said, hand over all of your electronics. And he did. They said he was cooperative. Doesn't say anything about Eric Swalwell's wife being with him. Can you imagine that relationship? Oof. How'd you like to be at the dinner table for that, huh? Ooh. If I was Eric Swalwell, I'd be afraid to eat anything she made. You ever watch Snapped? My wife takes notes. Anyway, Swalwell, he was hit with a search warrant. When he got back to California at the airport, they took his cell phone. They took a MacBook Pro. They took a charging cable, a wall adapter. They just took it right from him. And then there were more search warrants. FBI agents hit up Eric Swalwell's Washington, D.C. home, where they seized other evidence, according to a source, or potential evidence. It says here in the New York Post that this is all happening. Is it related to the sexual misconduct probe? Maybe. And if you don't remember all of the allegations this guy is facing, oh man, it's like a laundry list, right? There's four public accusations. Four. And remember, Swalwell was running for governor and he was the front runner. One woman came out and accused him of drugging her before he sexually assaulted her back in 2018. She claims, remember, he slipped something in her drink. Two other women allege he sent unsolicited images of his genitals. Can you imagine that? Again, everything digitally is like herpes. It never goes away. Like, how arrogant can you be? I'm paranoid about things I text people when I write stuff. Most of the time I call people. That way there's no evidence. Not like I do anything wrong, but I just don't trust things are taken out of context. And then you have a congressman who's sending women pictures of his junk. Don't you think at some point it's going to come back to bite you? And then this guy's sitting there trying to tell us that Trump is terrible and awful and all this other stuff. So he's accused of rape. He's sending pictures. I mean, I remember the stories of what he allegedly did to former staffers. And then again, what a bad week for Swalwell. The story came out. The FBI was declassified. The investigation into the Chi-Com spy that he had sexual relations with while he was married. Swalwell told the FBI occasionally hooked up with Fang. He said she'd come to my apartment and not wear underwear. Oh, okay. It's part of the Chi-Com spy wardrobe right there. And this all came out this week. Then he gets hit with FBI agents, search warrants. Oh, man. It's not looking good. And again, me, I look at this now, I'm loving it. I'm loving it. And you're telling me that Ruben Gallego didn't know any of this stuff? None of it? Again, Ruben's having a bad week. Eric Swalwell, the reports about him and the Chi-Com spy come out. And then he gets raided by the FBI. And then Ruben Gallego's other best buddy, they were part of the Cool Kids clique, Jimmy Gomez, a congressman of California, being investigated for sexual misconduct with a staffer. The staffer's lawyer came out and said, he raped her. Sexual assault. So out of the Cool Kids clique, two of the three are having really bad weeks. Ruben, yesterday, I told you, he's got more allegations about campaign fund misuse, as they like to say, right? Misuse. What is up with the FBI, by the way? How is it possible? Because just in case you didn't know, the FBI, I mean, it was under Chris Ray. They found no evidence of wrongdoing by Eric Swalwell when he was bopping a Chi-Com spy. She was making sure he got donations. And in return, he was placing people she wanted to be in as placed in other members' offices as interns. Yeah. The files. It says right here again, Swalwell admitted to having sex with Feng. She is the Chi-Com spy. His staff placing Feng's interns in Congress and not having a strong enough campaign finance system to detect the straw donations she allegedly passed through American citizen conduits. What? And he got away with it. Like, I want perp walks. I want it to happen. But I did. He's such a bad, bad, bad person, and he's terrible for this country. And he could have been the Manchurian candidate president. I mean, for God's sake, or at least governor of California. He's run for both. In a second interview with the FBI, Swalwell confirmed that Feng did refer interns to both his campaign and congressional offices. He noted that he and his staff treated Feng's referrals as coming from the Asian Pacific Islander American Public Association. It's an important constituent group. Oh, okay. What a racist. They're all the same. Swalwell viewed anyone that Feng put forward for an internship as coming from, yes, the Asian Pacific Islander thing. Yes. That's what he, how stupid can you be? And now he is getting raided by the FBI. And again, story says, we're told this probe is in relation to the sexual misconduct allegations against Swalwell. Yep, this was a guy that cable news just loved. They loved this guy so much. I got to get to more of your talkbacks. And then did you know that there was an ISIS, apparently we're being told, there was an ISIS terror plot stopped today. Did you hear where this was? And what, these people are psycho. Wait till you hear who the terrorist was that was going to blow up a government building. This is crazy stuff. I have it for you. It's coming up. Garrett Lewis with you. It is your afternoon addiction.
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18: It's August 2023. A county government meeting in Pennsylvania's Lehigh Valley. A young woman, early 20s, steps up to the mic to speak.
19: My two-month-old son was happily drinking milk from his bottle when he quickly started choking, turned blue, and went limp. My boyfriend transported our son

0: to the changing table as I grabbed an anti-choking device and my boyfriend began assembling it. 2 pumps of the device and my son was conscious, gasping for air and coughing up milk.
1: They all went to the ER to make sure the baby was okay.
0: But upon arriving at Lehigh Valley Hospital, the diagnosis quickly became something so different.
1: One of the doctors had a theory.
0: She stated to my father and mother-in-law that we are young, first-time parents who got frustrated with our baby and violently shook him to make him stop crying, and a confession would only make things easier for us.
1: The parents were told to leave the hospital without their son, and he wouldn't come home for 7 whole months.
0: I'm a postpartum mom dealing with the grief and the trauma of my son being ripped from my arms. And I'm a mom who lost everything in less than 24 hours due to one doctor's misdiagnosis. Enough is enough.
1: And then the next person speaks. And the next one. The stories they tell form a pattern of parents walking into a Lehigh Valley hospital to get help for a child, only to leave without them. And the same doctor's name kept coming up again and again. A pediatrician.
2: I ask you, what kind of doctor does this?
1: That's what I wanted to know, too. From Serial Productions and the New York Times, I'm Diane Neary, and this is The Preventionist, a story about a doctor and the rise of a powerful field of pediatric medicine.
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8: Dara Lewis with you. It's your afternoon addiction. So glad that you are here with me. Talkbacks, again, if you missed it, Darth Vader came out at the San Diego City Council meeting. He came out in favor of flock cameras. Yes, the Emperor and Darth Vader all about it. And I said, the guy who is Darth Vader, good breathing. He sounded like Rick Moranis in Spaceballs. And I did also mention something about doctors not being that smart, like the Democrat running for Congress. I mean, Shaw. Anyway, I got this talk back right here.
9: Oh my gosh, you're so funny. Yes, Spaceballs. You nailed it. This is Dr. Jen, a teacher from Casa Grande.
8: Dr. Jen.
9: Just because you have a doctor doesn't mean you're smart. Hence why I got my PhD, just to prove all these other teachers that had their EDDs that they weren't that smart. Have a great day, and thanks for always putting a smile on my face.
8: Oh, you're welcome. You know, the teachers that are really not that smart have the STDs besides the EDDs. Anyway, hang on. I gotta just sidebar it. She's a teacher. I truly believe teachers are sadistic. No joke. What is right? If you're a teacher, what's wrong with you? I'll give you an example because we went through this. Why do you? It's because you're sadistic. Teachers make homework assignments. Projects. They do projects. They assign projects to their, like Harrison was in third grade last year. This year he's in fourth grade. Teachers damn well know that the kids don't actually do those assignments. It's the parents. The parents do the assignments. Harrison has a book report due. He's reading the book. Have him write a summary of the damn book. Write the characters, write the point of the story, whatever it is, right? No, we got to do that and more. Teacher wants a cereal box. Get a cereal box, put construction paper on it, draw parts of the book on the paper. You think my son's going to do that? You think a 9-year-old's going to do this? Uh-huh. A cereal box will be modeled in class. Students will be responsible for completing the cereal box book report at home. Okay. Like, you know 9-year-olds aren't going to do that. You just torture us. What is wrong with teachers? Last year, my son had to do a report. He read a book. It was on Nikola Tesla. Did it. There's writing. You got to do a report on it, answer questions. But then it was like, teacher's like, you know what? Come to school dressed like him, but do it where it's like a cutout with oak tech. I'm like, what the? I had to go around and try to get yarn to make it look like Tesla's hair. You know, you teachers, what? There's something wrong with you. There's something wrong with you. You know that these little kids are not going to do this, yet you assign it because you just want to piss off the parents. I got a beef with the teachers that do this. Stop assigning stuff that you know the kids aren't going to do. And it doesn't benefit them to do this. Just have them do the report.
4: I'll get my revenge.
8: Oh, yeah. Anyway, thank you, though, Dr. Jen. Quickly, this is crazy. There was an ISIS-inspired plot stopped today by the FBI, they said. Woman in New York converted to Islam. Hey, how about that? Radical Muslim. What? A woman, 35-year-old from Albany, New York. It's upstate. Jessica Bowie. She converted to Islam, and she's such a psycho that she said she was going to blow up the New York Capitol building. She planned to place a bomb in a DoorDash food delivery bag. And she told someone who she didn't realize was an FBI informant, quote, blowing kafirs, those are non-Muslims, blowing their brains out is beautiful. She converted to Islam 5 years ago. She's now going by an Islamic name. She went to the Capitol building. She's been tracking it, taking pictures from different vantage points. And she was ready to do this. She was on law enforcement's radar for 5 weeks, and she was finally arrested. They believe she was radicalized online. It's always the radical Muslim extremists. Isn't that interesting? It's always that. In a message, she said she wanted to target my state capital, ideally in a way I could get away with it and hop on a plane after. 35. She has tattoos on her fingers, P-A-I-N, one on each fingers, pain. This is a psycho. She told the informant she wanted to destroy as much of the building as possible and kill the senators while they're meeting. I want them to lose a lot more of, I wanted them to lose a lot of important documents as well. She said, I don't want to take this kind of risk and have it kill, what, 2 or 3 people? What good is that? Psychos. That's why I got to watch. I told you yesterday about the guy out in Michigan, El Sayed. Oh, yeah, El Sayed, where his mom, father-in-law, dad, all ties to groups that have ties to terrorism. Uh-huh. This is what they're trying to do. By the way, and I'm going to play this throughout, this El Sayed guy trying to get the black vote. Oh, boy. I don't know if I have time right now. Oh, wait. I'm gonna make time. I do have time. What this guy said, he's doing interviews, trying to get the black vote. Apparently, blacks and Jews don't like this guy. He said some bad stuff in the past. He did an interview with a black man, and he said this El Sayed, the crazy commie guy running in for Senate in Michigan.
5: I learned what it meant to be a person of color reading black folk.
8: Oh, my gosh. These commies are crazy. Did you hear you have government-run grocery stores heading into New York City? Did you hear what Mamdani is thinking of doing to the privately owned grocery stores? You need to hear this because they're getting complaints. It's not fair. Wait till you hear what they're trying to do now. It's crazy. It's coming up. It's your afternoon addiction.
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